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It is Everything That Rocks. They're going to be performing on the Preston and Steve Show this week. More information tomorrow. Here's Linkin Park. It's One Step Closer.

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0: Vilified Jerry Cantrell, 93.3 WMMR. It is Everything That Rocks. It is Marcus. We're going to take a quick break. I've got another music marathon ahead. I've got Ninth Key in the next music marathon. I've got Dirty Honey's latest as well. We'll celebrate this day in rock and roll history. And we'll get you back into with some Screaming Trees. MMR rocks.
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So that's what happy feels like. That's Ninth Key. It's MMR New Music as we celebrate this day in rock and roll history. October 4th, 1975. The number one album in America was Wish You Were Here by Pink Floyd. It stayed at the top for 2 weeks. Here's a little Welcome to the Machine. We'll chase it with a little Sublime, some Dirty Honey, too. MMR Rock.

She was living in a single room with three other individuals. One of them was a male, and the other two, well, the other two were females. God only knows what they were up to in there. And furthermore, Susan, I wouldn't be the least bit surprised to learn that all four of them habitually smoke marijuana cigarettes. Reefers.

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It is Marcus and on October 4th, 1982. The Philly Blue-Eyed Soul duo of Hall & Oates released the album H2O with their big hit, Man Eater. You're about to get eaten up, folks. MMR rocks. Woo!

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0: 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It is everything that rocks. 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

0: That's Fuel and One at 93.3 WMMR. 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

Young Again, Shinedown's latest, 93.3 WMMR. It is everything that rocks. I've got some White Zombie on deck, Linkin Park in the hole, and a little Cranberries and Zombie now. 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

0: 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It is everything that rocks. It is Marcus. Quick break, another music marathon ahead that includes the latest from Greta Van Fleet. I've got new Nickelback in there. We'll celebrate this day in rock and roll history and get you back into it with the band who we celebrate at 9 o'clock every Monday night. They're next. 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

Tear it down. That's Greta Van Fleet, 93.3 WMMR. It is Everything That Rocks. Music Marathon moving along nicely. And as we remember this day in rock and roll history, October 4th, 1970, a member of the unfortunate 27 Club passed away. Janis Joplin died of a drug overdose at the age of 27. Her biggest album, Pearl, was released posthumously 3 months after she passed away, and it reached number one. Here's Peace of My Heart, remembering the incredible Janis Joplin, Big Brother and Holding Company, MMR Rocks.

0: What a great tune. Little Sister, Queens of the Stone Age, 93.3 WMMR. It's Everything That Rocks. It is Marcus. This upcoming Wednesday at about 6:30, Brent Porsche is going to be spinning a track from the Local Shots Artist of the Month for the month of October. And the band that is the Local Shots Artist of the Month for October is St. James and the Apostles from the Port Richmond area of Philly. Get more information about St. James and the Apostles at WMMR.com. It's where you can check out not only information about St. James and the Apostles, but all the other previous Local Shots Artists of the Month. 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And again, this upcoming Wednesday at 6:30, you're going to get to hear a track from St. James and the Apostles, the Philly band who is MMR's Local Shots Artist of the Month for the month of October. We're going to take a quick break, another music marathon on the way. You're going to hear A Perfect Circle and their opening band. I've got Blink-182 on the way. And A Demon is next. MMR Rock.
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Starless, A Perfect Circle. You're going to hear that one live next April when they hit Freedom Mortgage Pavilion. And the band opening up for them is awesome as well. They're The Cult, and this is Sweet Soul Sister. 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

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Miss a morning, miss a lot of only the best.

0: Don't put out the fire. That's Dirty Honey. It's Everything That Rocks. 93.3 WMMR. It is Marcus. One more music marathon before I head out. We will get Rushified in that music marathon. Got a request for some Social D. We'll celebrate this day in rock and roll history. I've got the new one from 3 Days Grace as well. And the Killers are next. 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

kerosene. It's the warning. It's everything that rocks. 93.3 WMMR. Got to send a shout out to the bread man. Was in the mood for a little social D, Born to Kill. We got it, and we're getting Rushfied after this.

Dominate MMR, new music from 3 Days Grace as we celebrate this day in rock and roll history. On October 4th, 1969, the number one album in America was Green River by the band CCR, Creedence Clearwater Revival. It stayed at the top spot 4 weeks. Here's a little Bad Moon Rising, MMR Rocks, CCR.

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0: shutting it down with a doozy. That's the sweet Fox on the Run, the name of that one. And just so you know, Brian Connolly, frontman for the Sweet, was born October 5th, 1945. Passed away from a heart attack February 9th of 1997. For that, a little CCR's Bad Moon Rising. And if you have not seen the CCR Woodstock set, you need to check it out on video or listen to the audio. They were incredible at Woodstock. And it took us a long time to get a hold of that set because of all these legal issues and all this other stuff that was involved with that. But man, check out the CCR set at Woodstock. Legendary. It is Marcus. Thank you again for hanging out. Appreciate you sharing your time with the mighty WMMR. Totally Presto begins at 8 a.m. tomorrow. Five chances to win $1,000. We have a big friggin' deal for our October horror friends. That is a 2-for-1 Bates Motel in Glen Mills, Pennsylvania. And that's good. You got about 8 minutes to get that deal. And you can get it at WMMR.com/deals. Big week ahead. I will catch you next Sunday night. Thank you again for sharing your time with the mighty MMR. MMR rocks. Peace.
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19: 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It's a Monday morning.
16: But we're going to take our first look at traffic with Marissa Magnata. What's going on, Maris?
19: There was an earlier accident on the Vine. It was right around the Broad Street exit, the off-ramp. It hasn't moved to the side. Shouldn't be causing any delays. And then Martin Luther King Drive, both directions, still closed for weekend activities. This traffic report is brought to you by Wawa $5 Sizzly Meal. Wawa's $5 Sizzly Meal includes a Sizzly hash brown and drink. Plus, the Pancake Sizzly is back for a limited time from 5 to 11 a.m. Gotta have a Wawa. And that's your traffic on 93.3 WMMR.
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21: We don't do this now, it ain't gonna happen. We gotta clean out.
22: Preston's cleaning out his junk drawer. Getting things out of his junk drawer. Finding stuff here in his junk drawer.
16: Oh, yeah. All righty. In we go.
21: All right, this one's cool. I was just made aware of this today, but if you have, like Casey, always wanted to be on the show Survivor,
23: yeah,
21: there is an open casting call coming to Rivers Casino Thursday, October 22nd.
16: All right.
21: Yeah.
16: I got to go.
24: You going to give it a shot?
23: Well, let me ask you guys
24: You have
23: this.
24: Always, so you have talked about Survivor and the Great Race,
23: yeah,
24: right?
23: Yeah, those are the Amazing two, Race.
24: The Amazing
23: yeah.
24: Race, right.
23: Yeah. I think I would prefer Survivor over The Amazing Race. I would love to do that. It's the only reality show, quote unquote, or what, you know, like Big Brother doesn't do anything for me.
24: Let me ask you. Yeah. You go through it, mm-hmm. and they select you.
23: Mm-hmm.
24: It's a huge problem. Would just the thrill of being selected be enough, or would you have to follow through? You know, I mean.
23: Well, so that is my question for you. Suppose I was selected. Would you guys be okay with me being gone for 60 days?
24: I don't think so.
23: Yeah.
24: And also, I don't think Beasley would be thrilled with it.
23: Yeah, what if I wore a Beasley shirt the whole time?
21: I don't think Survivor would be thrilled with that.
23: Yeah.
21: No, that's too long to lose
24: too
21: you,
24: long, man.
23: I know, yeah. I know. But come on, guys, this is my dream.
21: Earlier days of the show, maybe. Yeah. In the
24: I don't care about
21: years.
24: You.
21: Yeah, I don't care about your dreams.
19: I told you
24: we're here to crush your dreams.
23: Yeah.
19: I told you I had an opportunity to be on The Challenge, which was like the later iterations of Real World
24: right.
19: Road Rules Challenge.
23: MTV, right? Yeah.
19: On MTV, and my partner was like, you never would have left work. You never would have done it. He made the decision for me.
23: Oh, get out.
19: Yeah, I didn't like that.
21: Wow, yeah, no kidding.
24: That is kind of...
19: But you guys also just made the decision what he thought was true.
24: Yeah.
19: Could we go and was not be here for 60 days?
23: Was it while you were here on this show?
19: Yeah.
23: Oh, okay.
19: Yeah.
23: Really? I just felt like that was like a late 90s thing or something like that. Early aughts.
19: Someone okay. who was on The Real World.
23: Oh, yeah.
19: Okay.
21: All right. Well, anyhow, the event is taking place Thursday, October 22nd, 10 a.m. to 2 p.m. At the venue's event center in Fishtown. There will be a special appearance by Survivor veteran, and I apologize if I mispronounce the name, but it's Siri Fields. Who most recently competed on season 50 of the show.
24: 50 seasons!
21: Mm. Yeah, Fields has played Survivor 5 times.
24: Stop it.
21: And has become one of the franchise's most recognizable players. She's also been on Big Brother, Australian Survivor, The World, and The Traitors.
24: Okay.
21: Before casting begins, she's going to be doing a Q&A at Sapore, the Italian restaurant there. So if you're trying out, it is a one-minute on-camera pitch explaining why you belong on the show. That's it. Producers are seeking outgoing, adventurous, and adaptable applicants who can demonstrate physical and mental savvy along with distinctive personalities, backgrounds, and life experiences.
24: So we talked about this many times. Every time the show Survivor comes up, again, when that show debuted, we were all so in on it. We were just transfixed.
21: Everybody wanted
24: I bought the goddamn soundtrack to the Survivor series. That's how much. But then it started coming so fast and furiously that it was just too much.
21: Yeah.
24: And it was the same thing. It was like The Real World first season as opposed to Real World season 5.
23: Yeah.
24: It just became, everyone was playing a role and I'm going to be the dicky guy and I'm going to be this and...
23: But I don't watch it anymore, so I don't even have a, you know, it's not like, oh, I'm going to go in and be the dude, you know?
24: But it's a set location now, so they don't go to the different places they used to go to.
23: Correct.
24: Which I always thought was kind of an interesting aspect of the show, so.
21: I don't know. People are still watching
24: it. Still watching the
21: season 50, dude. Yeah. So, yeah.
19: Throw this out there, filming is only 26 days now.
23: Oh, okay, so maybe you guys will let me go for 30 days.
24: Oh, no, think about it, no.
23: Yeah. but like, so, yeah, my brother, he and his family watch it. My friend Steve, they like
24: really?
23: Steve.
24: Yeah,
23: for, he's watched all 50 seasons. That like that is their thing. That is their Thursday night show.
24: If it's up against Secret Lives of Mormon Wives, I can't. Yeah. I can't. Those are my girls.
21: All right. So those planning to audition should review the eligibility requirements on CBS Philadelphia, print and complete the required waiver and release form, and bring a valid ID. You have to be at least 18 to audition. Casting producers will review the videos recorded during the event and contact applicants selected for further consideration. Parking is free at Rivers. There's also a free shuttle that's going to be running throughout the day between the casino's main entrance and River Suites at The Battery, which is their boutique hotel across the Pentree Park.
24: And you know they're going to be swamped. When they did, what did they just do? Shark Tank locally.
21: So this is their fifth casting call for a network television show at Rivers. They've done The Price is Right, Shark Tank, and Wheel of Fortune. So this is yet another one that they have coming up. So that is this, that is October 22nd. It's a Thursday, 10 a.m. to 2 p.m.
24: In your more flexible years, lifestyle and life-wise, what show would you have really worked hard to get on?
21: Worked hard? Probably that one.
24: Yeah.
21: I mean, that seemed the most fun.
24: Right.
21: And interesting, as opposed to a standard game show. And then when the other shows like Big Brother came out and all these other, you know, adventure type of game shows and reality show type programming. I still think Survivor ruled the roost. That's the one I would absolutely would have gone for.
24: I mean, in its original model, the way it was originally executed with them actually literally eating rats, Jervis and those guys.
21: Yeah.
24: It was pretty friggin' amazing.
21: Yeah, agreed. All right, back into the junk drawer. All right, I saw this one and I had to pass this along. I actually saw a video exchange of this yesterday. Michael McDonald.
24: Yes.
21: The Doobie Brothers, great musician, amazing talent. He recently reunited with the son that he had placed up for adoption after becoming a parent at just 14 years old.
24: 14-year-old father.
21: Yeah, I read his autobiography.
24: And I'm a daddy.
21: I remember this story. He was just, look, they were teenagers. And,
24: I'm too young.
21: Yeah, and so, but it turned out to be, this is wonderful. He said that they had always talked about him, Michael said this, and worried about how his life had, you know, turned out and how he was treated in life. The guy's name is Michael Gosling. And after a 23andMe DNA match helped uncover the family connection, Michael learned that Gosling had enjoyed a happy childhood with his adoptive parents. And it was funny because the way the guy was telling it, Michael Gosling, he had reached out to Michael McDonald, not knowing who he was, and was kind of like, wait, are you who?
24: Yeah.
21: You're that Michael McDonald? He's like, yeah, that's me.
24: That's pretty wild.
21: Yeah. So the McDonald said the real rock stars in this story are his adoptive parents.
24: Yeah, damn right.
21: Yeah. He's, when father and son finally met in person, they embraced, told each other they loved one another.
24: You know who adopted him? Boz Skaggs.
23: No, that's crazy. Wow.
24: Isn't that crazy?
21: That's, how did that work out like that? So the reunion also revealed another surprise for Michael McDonald. He is a grandfather.
24: Aww.
21: And he said he is so proud. So proud of his newly discovered family. So,
24: and the one thing is, he didn't have to put up with all that wealth,
23: right?
21: But I mean, I wonder, you know, how that is for the parent and who gives up the child for adoption, and they have their reasons why.
23: Mm-hmm.
21: To have that person track them down, reach back out to them. I mean, every case is different, and every scenario is going to be different. Every reaction is going to be different. But I wonder what that would be like, because I'm sure it's in the back of the mind.
24: It has to always be. And I know from personal anecdotal evidence that, yes, it's the kind of thing I hope they did well. And for similar situations, like too young to have a kid or whatever, but also. And then to learn that the child you gave up lived a wonderful life, has been living a wonderful life, is an amazing thing.
23: So we know a young man who was adopted, and he knows who his birth mother is, and she wants nothing to do with him, and is also blocking his ability to find out who the birth father is.
21: Huh.
23: And he has gone through so many trials and tribulations just to find out. Because so this guy that we know is very, very health-minded and health-conscious. So he wants to know, like,
24: just genetically, what is in his. And that's what a lot of people, when they were originally pitching, I think it was Ancestry.com or 23andMe, one of them, one of the sell points was learn about potential genetic issues you might have.
23: Yeah.
24: And people were taking advantage of that.
23: But what he doesn't know is he doesn't know if the birth father knows who that he's
21: looking for.
24: Yeah. I suspect the birth father
23: even exists.
24: Is Josh Groban case.
21: Yeah. Wow.
24: I think the birth father in that case is Josh Groban.
0: You raise me up. Shut the f*** up.
21: By the way, we do that live.
23: Yeah.
21: So
23: yeah.
21: Casey hits this, you and then when Steve hits that,
0: shut the f*** up.
21: I turn it off. The music keeps going, but I have a switch that I turn it off. So we execute that.
24: You'd
21: manually.
24: Be surprised how much we do live every day.
21: It's not a pre-made thing. Anyway.
23: But like with this, and I've known about this this guy trying to find his birth father for a couple of years now. It makes me want to become a private investigator. Because I'm like, if you know who she is, then you might be able to track through her history, like the people in her life. You know?
21: Somebody could figure it out.
23: Sure.
21: Mm-hmm. Or at least narrow it down.
23: Right.
21: You know?
19: Like, I would want him to find it out without, I want her to grant him the awareness to just go find it without her knowing.
23: Right.
19: Because maybe something tragic happened.
23: Well, no, she doesn't want to blow up this guy's life.
19: Oh, okay.
23: You know? Yeah. And I'm like, yeah, but guess what? He didn't choose to be born, right? So he should get a choice at some point.
24: There's a lot of things in play here.
23: Yeah.
24: And there, many is the time I've heard these stories play out. I'm like, well, they should. And then I hear the other person's point of view. And I'm like, well, I guess that kind of makes sense as well. So I wouldn't want to be in the middle of something like that.
21: Yeah, a number of texts coming in. And one says, my two cousins are adopted from two different families. One met her birth family. And it was a good experience. My other cousin does not care whatsoever. Mm. Another one says, I'm adopted, and it's definitely a very emotional experience being reunited with your birth parents. So, that's...
24: And God bless the people that adopt and, you know, and raise, and it's just the greatest gift.
21: Yep, agreed. All right, I thought that was a cool story. We'll go back in. All right, I meant to get to this the other day, but more than 3 years after his passing, fans of Paul Reubens and Pee Wee Herman can take home some special items from the actor's life. Julianne's Auction is presenting Pee Wee's Big Auction.
23: Oh, hey!
21: Where over 400 items from Reubens' life and career will be put on the block.
23: I would love something from Pee Wee's life.
24: And there's some good stuff up.
23: Yeah.
24: Did you watch the Netflix
23: I did.
24: It was two parts.
23: Yeah.
24: Preston, if you haven't seen it, it's terrific.
21: Yeah, I need to see it.
23: It might be an HBO Max.
24: Is it HBO? Maybe you're right.
23: Either way, I did see it. And I love Pee Wee Herman. I love Pee Wee's Playhouse. Pee Wee's Big Adventure is a top five movie for me. I would love to own something. I just don't have that kind of disposable income or cash.
24: Something.
21: They have some smaller items. So, so the auction will take place online at the Groundlings Theater in LA Wednesday, October 28th. Tickets are going on sale Friday, so you have to be there, I believe.
23: Right.
21: Features dozens of items from both the film and TV series, with possibly the most coveted item being the full gray suit and red bow tie that he wore in Netflix's 2015 film Pee-wee's Big Holiday. Mm. Did you see that movie?
23: I did.
21: Was it good?
23: It was better than I thought it was going to be.
24: So I thought the same thing. I said, the spirit was there. Joe Manganiello, how you pronounce his name.
23: Yeah.
24: Number of celebrities who have been longtime Pee-wee Herman fans were in it. It had a good vibe.
21: There's an opening bid for $4,000 already on it. The auction is estimating a sale between $8,000 and $10,000. It usually goes for more than their estimates, by the way. A lot of these things do. Another big ticket item is a replica bike, similar to the one that he rode in Pee-wee's Big Adventure.
23: Yeah.
21: Not the exact bike from the film. It is a replica that was ridden by Paul Reubens on stage at the 2011 Spike TV Scream Awards to accept the Visionary Award, which is expected to fetch between $5,000 and $7,000.
23: I'd like to know where the actual bike is.
24: It's a good question.
23: My buddy, when I was growing up, Kerbeck used to have a house in Ocean City, and he said that he had the Pee-wee Herman bike in his garage. I was like, maybe, possibly. Whenever you drove by that house, there was always like a Lambo or a Ferrari in the driveway or whatever. So possibly, but is that true?
21: As of December 2025, the Pee Wee Herman bike is now on permanent display at the Alamo.
23: I went to the Alamo, and the only reason I went to the Alamo is because of Pee Wee's Big Adventure.
24: It's the best.
21: Yeah. That's
24: good. There's no basement in the Alamo.
19: But it does have a basement, it says?
21: No.
19: It says, and no, it's not in the basement, which, yes, does exist.
21: It says, yes, does exist.
23: Yeah, I mean, there is a lower level, I assume.
21: Okay, I do not know. All right, so there are also a number of more economical items, including a collection of 13 bow ties, which have an estimated value between $100 and $200, Casey.
23: Okay,
21: but a current bid of $500. There are also a set of 6 Pee Wee Herman Matchbox ventriloquist dolls, which has a current bid of $500, right at the low end of the $500 to $700 range. Also on the auction block is a signed photo from Pee Wee's Big Adventure, which is a current bid of $350.
24: And his spine. They're selling spine.
23: His actual spine. Yeah, they do that. Use that as a coat rack or something.
21: The Groundlings Theater will also host an exhibition of several auction items for ticketed guests of Groundling shows on October 14th, 28th. I don't know if you can do it on the phone or not.
23: Oh, you can't? But, well, yeah.
1: I'm trying to use the phone!
21: So the auction is coming up on Wednesday, October 28th, if you feel like you want to get in on it. Another auction story. I'm just going to segue right into this.
24: The auctioneer. Your new character.
21: That was great, wasn't it?
23: Yeah, yeah. Really, really better than I could do.
21: We used to have an auction.
23: We do.
21: Yeah,
23: we do.
21: Oh yeah,
23: I got you both.
21: Hang an auctioneer. Let's see.
24: That's another auctioneer.
21: Elvis's sunglasses. They are set to fetch over $26,000.
24: That's a lot, man.
21: Worn by the king, the neo-style eyewear were given to his close friend, bodyguard, and martial arts sparring partner, Red West.
24: Red, I want you to have these sunglasses, man. They look like Neo.
21: Then West gifted them to Charlie Hodge, who was a friend that lived with Elvis at Graceland, and he kept them in his personal collection for 25 years. And they are being offered from the collection of Elvis Aaron Presley Jr., a performer who claimed to be the illegitimate son of Elvis.
24: I actually remember this story. He was a big collector.
21: Yeah, he spent more than 35 years collecting and exhibiting Elvis memorabilia, displaying it at the Elvis Presley Museum.
24: Gaga goo goo, man.
21: That was in Niagara Falls, by the way. Mark Hockman, prop store's music specialist, said few accessories are as instantly recognizable as Elvis's sunglasses. What made this pair especially compelling is its personal history. Elvis gave them to Red West, and then they later spent 25 years in Charlie Hodge's collection.
24: Do you know what's more recognizable? Uh-uh. His spine. You know what I did? They had it up for sale. It was that Elvis's jet that they found on somewhere in Arizona in an airport.
23: Mm-hmm.
24: It was in complete disarray, but it still had the same red velvet, the interior that you've seen, and it was his own private jet.
21: Was it called TCB?
24: It might have been, yeah.
21: It was either that or his bus was called TCB.
24: Yeah, but it was so cool and so much of a time.
21: The sunglasses, estimate between $13,000 to $26,000, will be offered at Prop Store's Music Live Auction, which is taking this week. Can you slow that down?
23: I can slow it down.
21: I want to hear what that sounds. That slowed down and backwards.
24: By the way, if you go to Graceland, there across the way there is the Elvis and Elvis Museum. I think they have one of his jets or planes in there as well.
21: Yeah, I think so. Yeah. They have cars and stuff like that. So, all right, back in the junk drawer.
23: Okay.
21: All right. A lot of library cards are good for more than just books and movies. Libraries
24: pick your teeth.
21: Around the country are increasingly offering libraries of things where patrons can borrow everything from tools and toys to museum passes, kitchen gear, and even ghost hunting kits.
24: Yes, where are your dildos?
21: So I'll give you some examples. Pennsylvania's...
24: Under D.
21: Excuse me. Robinson Township Library lends out American Girl dolls.
24: Wow.
21: Berkeley Public Library in California has an entire tool lending collection.
24: My question is, with things like dolls and stuff like that, it's just on a germaphobe level?
23: Yeah.
24: Do they clean them?
23: They might sanitize them, yeah. Mm-hmm.
21: Ghost hunting kits are available from the Richland Library in South Carolina.
23: I mean, that sanitizing spray that they use at bowling alleys for their shoes, that gets it done, right?
24: I guess so. I don't know.
21: A Westerville Public Library in Ohio, patrons can borrow framed artwork. Libraries near Dayton, Ohio have practical gear like pressure washers and steam cleaners. This is great because... You know, you can pay to rent those things.
24: Yes, you can.
21: Or you can go out and buy them and hope that you maybe need to use them again. But this is
24: I wonder,
21: brilliant.
24: Like, when you get a pressure washer, how is it presented to you? How do you have to return it?
23: Mm-hmm. Right.
21: Yeah, I'm sure there's specific rules on how long you can have it and all of that.
24: Have you ever rented, like, because there are, like, furniture rental places. Right. And
21: I had friends who did it, who rented furniture and like stereo equipment back in the day when you did that. I've had people, I know people who've rented tools.
23: Yeah.
21: Casey, you rented a jackhammer.
23: I did, an electric jackhammer.
21: Yep.
23: Yeah, you just plug it in and go.
21: So Wright Public Library in Oakwood, Ohio offers a pottery wheel with clay and paint.
24: Mm. You can do that's ghosts, right?
21: From yep.
24: Ghosts,
21: yeah. The same Ohio library also has Wi-Fi hotspots and even a unicycle to lend out should you one of those. Families in the Dayton area can also check out museum passes through local libraries. Near Eugene, Oregon.
24: Eugene?
21: One library patron borrowed both a scone pan and a large tub of Magna tiles.
23: Yeah. Eugene!
24: Back home to Oregon.
21: Yep. So if something's expensive and useful only occasionally or worth trying out before you buy... is a good shot. Your local library may already have one. So I don't know
24: what
21: if
24: about
21: any
24: cars?
21: I don't know if any in our area do that.
19: Oh, very much so. The Philadelphia Free Library has tons of things. You can borrow tools if you like cooking utensils. If you want to learn how to cook and you know you want a mixer, they have ones that you can do. They also have cool programs. I really wanted to go to this with Pierre. They press vinyl.
23: Oh,
19: at the Philadelphia Free Library.
21: Wow.
19: Yes, they have it like once every couple of months. They do a program at night where you press vinyl.
24: So forgive me for if you go to rent like a crock pot or whatever. Uh-huh. I assume they have it in some warehouse. You ask for it and they bring it to you. You're not walking through like you would a library in the C-section of crock pots.
19: I don't think it's on the wall.
24: Right.
19: I'm sure there's a section in there that you can go and you can see what they have. They also offer tickets to like the zoo. My family went to the Academy of Natural Sciences last week with tickets from the library. Oh. So they have access to all sorts of things.
21: There's some text coming in. Somebody said, I borrowed a photo scanner to scan all my family pictures from the library. Another one says, the Chester County Library System has the same Library of Things program. So that's what you do is you go in and you tell, you know, you ask them about the Library of Things. Gloucester County, New Jersey has a tool lending library. Wow. Okay. So these are much more common than I realized.
19: Yeah, very much so.
21: I need to check out my local library. I've not been to a library in ages. Casey, there's one right down the street in Wildwood Crest as well. My buddy Will was staying with us down for, we were down there for several days and he had to get some work done. He went over to the library.
24: Yeah,
21: he's like,
24: kids,
21: dude, this place is awesome.
23: Yeah, my kids. Yeah. In fact, we have the library card there because my kids would do their summer work there or actually like during COVID, they would go there.
19: Also like photocopies and printing things off.
21: Yeah.
19: Like I don't have a printer. That's a great spot to go to.
21: Okay.
23: You know what I do love are those... like personal libraries that people have in front of their houses.
19: And but
23: it's more than books now, right? So I've seen them with coffee mugs. There's one right outside of a coffee shop down the shore. They have
24: pets.
23: Take a mug, leave a mug. Pets, not pets, but puzzles. Jake Salt Mussels.
24: Yes, I've seen it. They're really sweet. Mm. I mean, in my area, there are a lot of teachers in my area, and then a lot of them have those at the end of their driveways.
19: I've seen trinket ones. Just artists will make little keychain-sized trinkets and put it in there.
2: That's cool.
24: Yeah. Oh, there's one that, that has kratom in it.
23: Oh, yeah.
24: Kratom.
23: Yeah, take a kratom, leave a kratom.
19: And then the South Fellini guys do the Blockbuster, where they leave movies in there.
2: Mm-hmm. That's right. Okay. Well, listen, that's worth checking out, especially if you've got, you know, a one-time use thing you want to get. Maybe your library has it. Maybe it's free. Don't really know, but I was not aware of that.

0: the jingle for the junk drawer. We're going to take a break. Back in a moment.
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0: Oh, feeling pitted. So pitted.
29: So pitted.
0: It was a Monday morning, and we got you. Good morning, friend. Welcome. Let's get started together and hang as a beginning of a work week. It's underway, and today we're looking at sunshine, high 71. It's actually not too bad. We are going to be cooling off a little bit tomorrow, sunny, high of about 65. Wednesday, sunshine, high of about 71. I'm not seeing any rain in the forecast over the next few days, which is really cool. But we're going to stay in that kind of low 70s, mid 70s, this little up and down thing. So just stay close if you need the temps. We're going to take a look at traffic, see how that is working out. Marissa, what's going on this morning?
30: There was an earlier accident on 95 southbound right before Woodhaven Road. That accident has been cleared from the scene. We also have Martin Luther King Drive. Both directions still closed for weekend recreational activities. 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
0: Today is Monday, October 5th. Good morning. Haverford Township Police Chief says that the driver of a pickup truck was driving on a license that was revoked for medical reasons following a deadly crash. The driver of the truck, 57-year-old John Ryan, died, and eight other people were injured Saturday in that multi-vehicle crash. It damaged 16 vehicles in Haverford Township. Haverford Township Police Chief John Viola said that the crash began at Darby Road and Westchester Pike and ended about 1.5 miles away at Westchester Pike and Eagle Road at about 12:15 in the afternoon. Police believe that Ryan experienced a medical emergency before the crash. Viola said that Ryan began traveling erratically at a high rate of speed and struck multiple vehicles along the route. Surveillance video captured the end of the crash, showing the pickup truck traveling down the street, colliding with stopped vehicles, flipping onto its side, and ultimately crashing into a U-Haul truck. Witnesses described the scene as chaotic. Viola said the scale of the crash was striking. He had stated, "I would say breathtaking. It kind of takes you back a bit that you have to take the whole scene in and realize how many people were actually hurt here and the amount of cars that were heavily damaged." Authorities said 8 people were taken to the hospital with non-life-threatening injuries. Viola said those who were hospitalized are expected to recover. One person involved in the crash said, "I feel very fortunate walking away from this." And drivers whose vehicles were damaged said that they can be fixed. Early indications suggest that Fly Dubai co-pilot accused of attacking his captain and trying to seize control of an Israel-bound plane acted alone rather than as part of a larger organization or on behalf of a foreign government. Multiple U.S. officials briefed on the investigation, and a former Israeli security official said. The officials cautioned that the investigation in Wednesday's midair attack remains at an early stage. Shalom Ben Hanan, a former official in the Shin Bet, Israel's domestic security agency, said the assessment is that he operated alone. Right now, it looks like a case of lone wolf terrorism inspired by content found online. We still need to wait for the final investigation results to determine whether an organization or state is behind it. Emirati authorities, who are leading the investigation, said Saturday that the co-pilot attacked the captain with a crash axe and attempted to take control of the aircraft's flight controls in an attempted terrorist attack. The flight was carrying 174, mostly Israeli passengers, from Dubai to Tel Aviv. A crash was averted when the crew members and passengers entered the cockpit and subdued the attacker, according to eyewitnesses and Israeli officials. The suspect was identified as Omani citizen Hammam al-Hammami, based on information from multiple sources from 3 agencies briefed on the investigation and diplomat in the Middle East. Authorities have not yet released his identity. The flight captain, Indian national Smit McClar, had said Friday from the hospital in Abu Dhabi that he had been severely injured and could sense the aircraft descending before he managed to open the cockpit door, allowing passengers and crew to intervene. And then finally, more speed cameras will soon be watching drivers in Northeast Philadelphia. Starting today, the Philadelphia Parking Authority is turning on automated speed cameras in the school zone on Cottman Avenue near Northeast High School. The cameras will only be active when the flashing school zone lights are powered on. A 60-day warning period will begin, issuing warnings to anyone caught going 11 miles or more over the posted speed limit. Once that warning period ends, anyone caught speeding will have to pay a fine starting at $100. The zone was selected due to data showing a concentration of serious injuries, pedestrian crashes, and speeding in the area, according to the PPA's website. These automated speed cameras are also in place on Broad Street, Roosevelt Boulevard, and Frankfort Avenue. The cameras capture a picture of license plates for vehicles traveling above the speed limit, and then a ticket is sent to the address on file for that plate's registration. In sports this morning. All right, Case, what's up, Maine?
2: Yeah, whatever.
0: Yeah. Again.
2: Yeah, again. Yeah, the Eagles coughed up a 10-point lead with less than 6 minutes left in the game to lose to the Rams 24-20 yesterday in front of a home crowd. Nick Sirianni's team didn't convert on any third downs the entire game. They also didn't score any points on a fourth and goal situation late in the game. They also scored 0 points in the second half. The battered Birds will have to get things right before they fly to London to take on the Jags early on Sunday morning. On a happier note, the Sixers practice in front of a packed Xfinity Mobile Arena for their annual Blue White scrimmage on Saturday. Their preseason officially gets underway tonight. They're going to host the Knicks at 7 p.m. Do we care about the baseball playoffs right now? The Brewers beat the Padres 4-3. They lead that series 2-0. The Braves beat the Dodgers 3-2. That series is tied 1-1. Guardians host the Sox tonight at 5 p.m., and the Rays will be at home against the Yankees at 8 p.m., and that is your sports on MMR.
0: All right, thank you, Casey. Despite all that, we are looking forward to spending a week with you. We have some stuff planned for this week, some giveaways. We'll start with this. We have, for the Word of the Week prize, we have a VIP Halloween experience for you, and a guest to see Third Eye Blind. That's on Halloween, which is a Saturday this year at the Fillmore. And it includes Halloween costumes for the winner and their guests to attend the show, personally selected for them by Stephen Jenkins of Third Eye Blind.
2: That's pretty wild.
0: You also get entry before the show, backstage access to change into your costume, and VIP seats to watch the show. So that's a fun event.
2: Yeah.
0: So we will give that away on Friday. We get the letter of the day for the word of the week at the end of our program. We also have a live performance taking place in our studio today. Stanley Simmons. They are playing the World Cafe tonight. That is not a person. That is a duo. That's a group. Stanley Simmons. You have Nick Simmons, son of Gene Simmons, and Evan Stanley, son of Paul Stanley of Kiss, playing tonight at World Cafe Live.
2: So I was listening to a lot of their stuff, and it's very CSNY.
0: Yeah.
2: It's very Laurel Canyon.
0: Yeah.
2: I like a lot
0: of it. It's pretty cool.
2: But, I mean, it's as not Kiss as you can get.
0: Yeah, yeah. So, listen, they've got an interesting story.
2: Yeah.
0: And I didn't know this, Steve. We were talking last night. Steve told us that Nick Simmons, Gene Simmons' son, is 6'8".
2: 6'8".
0: He's a giant.
2: He's a giant. Yeah. Yeah. Evan Stanley's 6'2", and he says he feels like a Keebler elf next to him.
0: Yeah, so they're going to be here this morning. And, they're pretty cool. It's fun because watching Evan, you can see the Paul Stanley influence of just... You know, you can see their dads in both their faces, but the music is, like you said, completely different.
2: I really liked it.
0: So they're going to perform this morning. That'll be in the 9 o'clock hour. That should be pretty cool. And we got some charity stuff we're going to dive into. And also, Totally Presto continues on. We have your chance to win $1,000. First shot is at 8 o'clock. Let's get you that money this morning.
3: Did you already start the music there?
0: No.
3: Okay, that's
2: what's
3: weird.
2: Happening?
0: I don't know. Right. If I turn this off. Yeah, we should already hear the music. It's weird. It's already going. That is a sign that we should take a break and come back in a moment. And I have a twist. I have a theme on the stupid question this week.
2: Oh, nice.
0: Yes, it's my little treat to you. We'll do it in a moment. Stay with us. We'll be right back.
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0: can't get meat. 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
1: You
0: don't eat your meat.
1: Yes.
0: Can't you behave?

0: Well, Floyd will do you good before the sun comes up. 93.3 WMMR. Another break in the wall. There might be a little hint of daybreak as we begin together, friend. Welcome on board once again. A new week and more money to give away. Totally Presto. It's coming up 8 o'clock. We'll get you prepared, get you Java, get you a little bit of breakfast, and then get yourself set to win some cash. It'd be a nice thing to kick off the work week with. We're going to take a look at your traffic, see what's shaping up there. Marissa, what's going on this morning?
1: It's not too bad out there. I'm seeing some light traffic on the Vine westbound between 95 and Broad, and then the Parkway out to the Schuylkill. Schuylkill westbound from City Avenue out to Gladman, then 95 southbound. Right before Woodhaven, there is an accident, and the left lane is blocked. 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
0: All right, thank you, Marissa. So, stupid question time. We are going to give away a pair of tickets as MMR Rocks Daughtry, who are playing on Saturday, October 17th. Ovation Hall, Ocean Casino Resort.
2: My daughter.
0: Thank you, Daughtry. And I have decided on a theme this week for Stupid Question. It's going to be all audio-based, and what I'm going to play for you is a piece of music that is original to a film, meaning that at some point a song is played or sung, and it's only in that movie. It's not a cover song. It wasn't written by another star or pop star. It was sung specifically for this movie.
3: All right.
0: I tried to find a way to articulate the theme, and that's the best I can come up
3: with.
0: You
3: talk words so good.
0: Well, here is your first one. Let's see if you know what movie this song is from.
4: Triple them gum
5: will make you smile.
4: Triple them gum,
5: it lasts a while.
4: Triple them gum
5: will help you, mister, to punch that breath right in the kisser.
4: Triple them gum.
0: All right, 610-660-9333. Let's see if you know what movie that is from. I know, right? We'll see if you know it. All right, we'll go through some birthdays today. It is the 5th day of October, and we'll start with actress Karen Allen. Yep. Marion. Love that character.
3: Animal House?
0: Yep. Yes, of course, Animal House, yep. And Starman and Scrooge.
3: The perfect girl next door.
0: I crushed on her hard, especially absolutely. When you go back to Animal House.
3: Do you know what's a sexually charged scene without having sex is when she's tending to Indy on the submarine.
0: Oh, my gosh.
3: You know, that's
0: absolutely
3: sexy.
0: Oh, my God, yeah.
3: Without having a full bone job going on.
0: Yep. And, of course, she flips the mirror around and whacks him.
3: It's one of the great laughs.
0: I love it, man.
3: Yeah.
0: She turned 75 years old today. It's Guy Pearce's birthday today.
3: Great actor.
0: Ages ago, we had a chance to have him by our studio, and he was a really nice guy. Very cool. He's short. He's shorter than you think he might be.
3: He is diminutive, as they say. He has a special place in my heart because one of the most quasi-embarrassing moments, my wife and I went to see a beautiful movie called Two Brothers about tigers, and he is a hunter. And she was crying so hard that I looked like an abusive husband.
0: Wow.
3: As we were leaving the theater. It's like unbelievable.
6: I didn't hit her.
3: No. Yeah.
6: Like, you know.
3: She used the movie.
0: Yeah.
3: Though she does sass me sometimes.
0: Casey played the MCU music. He was in Iron Man 3. Solid a villain in that movie. But L.A. Confidential.
3: That was it.
0: What a great movie, too, man. He was
3: also, the fact they had two different characters who by the end are...
0: Yeah.
3: Bond.
0: Yeah.
3: He couldn't be any different from Russell Crowe's character.
0: I remember he popped up in Mare of Easttown, too.
3: Yeah, so terrific.
0: 59 years old today. Kate Winslet's birthday today. And Mare of Easttown, exactly, yes. Mare herself. And did that ever get 100% green-lighted that they're going to do another season?
3: Yes.
0: That's what I thought. Yeah, good.
3: I saw additional footage from Titanic where Jack is she's actually biting his hand to have him release.
6: Oh, I didn't.
3: It's like, all right, get off the goddamn, let go!
0: Get off the door.
3: You're killing me!
0: I like Kate. She's great. Like her interviews. She's sassy. She's fun. She is 51 years old today. Jesse Eisenberg's birthday is today. He came by here one time, didn't he?
3: He did, yeah. He's terrific, and he was up for he won some award, whether it be Golden Globes, for his movie about the two guys returning to find their Jewish heritage.
6: That's right.
0: Oh, yeah.
6: It was, A Real Pain?
3: Joaquin Phoenix. Right?
6: No.
0: Kieran Culkin.
3: Yeah.
0: That was an interesting movie. I didn't love it.
2: I thought it was good.
3: But you got it.
7: Yeah. I didn't realize that that was Jennifer Grey that was in the movie with them as well.
2: It took me a minute too, Casey. Yeah. So he is 43 today. Musically, it's Stevie Guitar Miller's birthday today. Steve Miller turns 83.
3: There was a point in time that I hated him.
2: Oh, really?
3: And then I just heard him in the right environment. Maybe there was a gathering going on, and I love him now.
2: His songs bring back vivid memories, vivid visual memories.
3: Of a
2: snapshot of time.
3: The only way a song can.
2: When I was a kid, this is one of them, and Jet Airliner, and, you know, Jungle Land, all those, not Jungle Land, but I mean, Jungle Love. He had a way of doing that. And it supposedly is a bit of a dick.
3: That's
2: what I've heard, unfortunately.
3: No, he was fairly, like, about being in the Rock and Roll Hall of Fame. He apparently was a massive handful.
2: Yeah. Like, he was very disdainful about it. Yeah, from what I understand. But he turns 83 years old today. Some great songs, some timeless songs. Continuing in the music vein, Brian Johnson of AC/DC turns 79 years old today. And I've got some music news later on today. Dave Grohl made an appearance with the band. They picked up one of the opening dates, and Dave got to live out a fantasy. I'll give you some of the details later on this morning.
3: Have you seen them? I forgot your answer. Have you seen them?
2: I never have seen AC/DC.
3: I never have either.
2: Not one time.
3: Yeah.
2: You know, as much as a music fan as I am, and as much as a concert hound I was back in the day, never saw AC/DC, never saw the Stones. Two gigantic ones that I've just let go for whatever reason. But I'm okay with it.
1: I got to see him the other night at the Link, and it's actually like a feather in people's cap. I feel like all weekend long people were like, I was at AC/DC the other day. Awesome. I mean, me and 70,000 other people. Yeah. It was really cool.
2: Brian Johnson is 79 years old today. It's Bob Geldof's birthday today. Boomtown Rats, his band, but Live Aid, his legacy. That was his baby. He worked hard to put that thing together.
3: You know who does a good job? The guy playing him in Bohemian Rhapsody looks a lot like him.
2: I agree. Yeah. So he turns 75 years old today. Only know this and maybe one or two other Boomtown Rat songs.
3: I don't like Tuesdays.
2: That was a follow-up. I don't like Mondays.
3: Not too mad about Wednesdays. Iffy on Thursdays.
2: Wouldn't it be great if he went through the whole week?
3: I really like Fridays.
2: And then make up the day. Remember Loon Day was the day that we made up? And then add that one too.
3: The one that falls between what, Monday and Tuesday?
2: Yeah, Bob Geldof is 75 today. And then last birthday, astrophysicist and science communicator Neil deGrasse Tyson turned 68. And he's one of those people that I love because he's a massive, he is of intelligence
3: level. He's of intelligence level.
2: But people who can dumb it down enough for the average person to at least grasp some of the concepts of some very, very complex things.
3: I think we have our own Neil deGrasse Tyson and Derek Pitts.
2: Yeah.
3: Equally adept.
2: I agree. He is the same way in the ability to explain things so you can understand.
3: Enjoyably.
2: It. So happy birthday, Neil deGrasse Tyson at 68. All right, we'll see if you know what movie this song is from.

0: Is that ringing a bell to any of you guys?
1: No.
0: Okay.
2: Now
0: all right.
2: Looking at it,
0: I thought it might be challenging, but we're going to go to Rich. Hey, Rich, good morning.
3: Hey, good morning, Preston. How are you?
0: Good, buddy. All right. You know what movie that song's from, right?
3: Inside Out. Sir.
0: Inside Out, yes. So it's the commercial that they would send up into Riley's head, you know, whoever these minions are in charge of the memories, and they would send it up to drive her crazy from time to time.
1: Jingle.
0: Like a jingle
1: an
0: does.
1: Earworm.
0: That gets stuck in your head, and so that was what that is from. All right, so we just lost him.
4: So we're having some phone issues. Rich, please call back and talk to our
0: Rich
4: trainer. And for everybody listening today, we apologize in advance.
0: Yes, please be patient. All right, we're going to set up Rich with tickets to see Daughtry on Saturday, October 17th, Ovation Hall in Ocean Casino Resort. 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
5: My daughters?
0: All right, so
6: Your Holiness, this is Chris Daughtry.
0: At the box office this weekend, Anne Hathaway and Dakota Johnson's Verity won the North American box office. Debuting in the number one spot, took in $32.6 million. Resident Evil was number two this time around with a haul of $12.5 million. Heart of the Beast is chugging along, landing in third with $11
1: million. My wife saw it and loved it.
0: Okay. Primetime took the number four spot with $8 million. And Tom Cruise's Digger debuted in fifth place with $8 million. I heard the phrase biggest flop in history, possibly, when you take the cost of the film versus its take, because it would cost like $180
1: million. Yeah, $180
0: million. Wow.
1: And that's just production cost. Then you add on marketing and all that stuff. Mm-hmm. And that's not territory Cruise ends up in a lot.
0: No, not at all. And a little addendum to the box office. I mainly just give you the top five, but Avengers Endgame Encore landed in the seventh spot this weekend with $4 million, and that has now made it with a global total of $2.925 billion, making it the biggest global release of all time.
1: Wow. The biggest global release of all time.
0: It's now passed Avatar because that had a total of $2.924 billion. Third place, though, is Spider-Man Brand New Day.
1: Brand new movie.
0: And that's a brand new movie.
1: On its initial release.
0: Wow. So
1: that's pretty amazing.
0: Probably now, continue on.
1: Dollars have adjusted, but still an amazing thing. What do you think the odds are that Cameron is going to push for a re-release of Avatar?
0: Oh, God, yes.
1: With some sort of enhanced something.
0: Of course.
1: Just to bump it up.
0: Agreed.
7: Hey, when do you know if Endgame is going to be streaming on Disney Plus at any point?
1: With the additional footage? That I don't know.
7: Because I have to see it. I want to see it.
0: Yeah.
1: I mean, you can see the additional scenes online.
7: I don't want to do that. Yeah, I want to see it, like, with the movie.
0: Yeah.
1: A lot of people were not. Some love it. And some feel that they're adjusting this pre-existing work to sort of shoehorn Doomsday into it.
7: Right.
0: Right.
7: I'm okay with it, though.
0: Yeah. All right. At the New York premiere of his new film, Animals, Ben Affleck revealed to Entertainment Tonight that dating isn't a major priority for him right now.
8: I'd like to apologize to Jennifer Garner and our pool boy, Ben Affleck.
0: The 54-year-old actor said his three children and his career come first, explaining there is not a lot of room. I'm not running around. He said that he's good and happy being single and is open to whatever life brings, but he's not trying to chase anything.
1: I think he should just stay single for a while.
0: Yeah. He also addressed Anna Navarro's claim on The View that she tried to set him up with Shakira following his split from Jennifer Lopez.
1: Never heard that.
0: There's nothing wrong with that, but he said he had never heard anything about it either.
1: He didn't think his genitals could take it.
0: He said...
1: All that whipping around.
7: Yeah.
1: Excuse me, I gotta go get one of my nuts.
0: He said... It's in the living room. It's ended up in there somehow or another. He said...
1: Could you imagine that action? I mean, not to get too graphic, but you're taking her, you know, backdoor style, and I mean that with the way she gyrates, it'd be calamitous.
0: People gossip, stuff gets made up, he said, and he also firmly shut down the idea of friends playing matchmaker for him. He said, I don't get set up, so he says it just doesn't happen. This is kind of interesting. Michael Douglas revealed in an excerpt of his memoir called One Hell of a Ride, and that comes out tomorrow, by the way. That'd be one worth reading, probably.
1: Yes, absolutely.
0: That he and Kathleen Turner secretly dated while filming 1984's Romancing the Stone. He said that he and then-wife, Deandra Lucker, were essentially separated when he and Turner fell
1: hard. We were on a break.
0: Fell hard for each other and began a relationship.
1: Yeah, I could see you have two attractive people and they're happens more often than not.
0: They're off in an exotic location filming that as well.
1: Danny DeVito's running around.
0: Come on.
1: Such a turn on.
0: The pair reportedly kept the romance hidden from their castmates and crew. Turner ended things after Luker visited on the set and told her that she and Douglas were still together. Douglas ultimately stayed married to Luker until 2000, even though they were on the outs in 84.
1: Yeah, how the hell does that happen?
0: Despite his relationship with Turner, he says he asked Turner's permission before finally revealing their decades-old secret, and she brushed off the revelation in a statement to people saying, "Good heavens, what a fuss about something 40 years ago." This is pretty interesting. Hayden Panettiere. Her family is busy sorting out her estate, but one significant part of it has turned up missing. Her engagement ring from former fiancé Vladimir Klitschko. The late actress kept the sentimental piece of jewelry after calling the called-off engagement in 2018. Sources say that her loved ones have not been able to locate the ring and believe that it was taken from her, adding that friends and family think that someone who was with her in her final days took it when they were pawning her things. By the way, it's rumored worth $500,000.
1: So
0: it's $500,000 ring.
1: Do you remember right on the heels of the death of her death, the mother was sniffing around, and there were suggestions that she was sort of pilfering items. I wonder if anyone's thinking that she might be the culprit.
0: Yeah, this story didn't say, so yeah. I'm curious. The news comes a week after it was reported that her parents were fighting over some of her jewelry after her passing, but I don't know if that particular, you know, rock, which is significant, came up or not. So this was nice to see. Michael J. Fox has been awarded the highest civilian honor one can receive in Canada. The actor was promoted to the companion level of the Order of Canada on Friday for his, quote, powerful global advocacy and unflinching honesty about Parkinson's. Fox first went public with his Parkinson's diagnosis in 1998 and has been an outspoken advocate for research into the disease. His Michael J. Fox Foundation, created in 2000, has funded more than $3 billion in research into the disease. So they gave him that award. Yeah,
1: do you know what I've never seen? It's in all this Michael J. Fox stuff that's going on. When he appeared on Curb Your Enthusiasm. Are you familiar with that episode?
0: No.
1: So Larry is with him, and there was some sort of misunderstanding about referring to his Parkinson's. And he's clearly pissing Michael J. Fox off. So Michael J. Fox gets him a soda out of the fridge.
0: Oh, no.
1: And he opens it. It sprays all over the place. No. He goes, "It's the Parkinson's."
0: Yeah. That's awesome.
1: It's just hilarious.
0: I love that. Yeah. Wow. All right. One newlywed couple had their memorable day made a little more special when Law & Order Special Victims Unit star Mariska Hargitay crashed their party. The actor was filming a scene in downtown Manhattan on Thursday when she spotted the couple posing for photos outside the New York County Supreme Court. Hargitay, in full Olivia Benson mode, hopped in the picture, standing beside the bride and groom, so they got a little moment.
1: So watching her when she emceed the host for the Emmys, she's got a sense of humor.
0: Yeah.
1: I mean, she spent so much time playing this dour detective that I don't think of her as anything but that, but she's kind of fun.
0: That's cool. All right, actor Tobey Maguire and...
1: there we go. That's his mother.
0: And ex-wife Jennifer... Mayer.
2: Mayer.
0: I think it's Meyer, actually. Have finally settled their divorce almost 10 years after first separating.
1: 10 years, man.
2: Ten years, man. And 10.
1: Because of where the documents were filed, they had to go back home to Oregon.
0: No.
2: Back home to Oregon.
1: He was so upset that he wanted to take a flamethrower.
2: I take a flamethrower to this place.
0: Let's see if you can find an excuse to put in some kind of a clip while I'm reading the rest of the story, all right?
5: All right.
0: The former couple split in June 2016, 3 months shy of their 10th anniversary.
5: Oh, yeah? Yeah.
2: 10 years, man! Yeah. 10!
0: You did it.
1: Yeah.
0: The two were declared legally single last Thursday, according to court documents. So.
1: Can you imagine being... And Meryl Streep apparently has had a similar thing where you technically are separated and in the throes of trying to complete a divorce, and it goes on for 10, 11, 12 years.
0: Yeah. Yep, yep. It can. It can. We've talked to people that
1: 11
0: or 11 sometimes. 11. Yeah. That it can. It can drag out for some petty reasons too, which is a really sad part about it. All right. Tom Sandoval has been granted a 2-year domestic violence restraining order against ex-girlfriend Victoria Robinson, lasting through October 1st, 2028. Robinson must move out of Sandoval's home, according, avoid contact with him, and stay at least 100 yards away.
1: With all this legal wrangling involving this, is there any way he can end up with the death penalty?
0: Sandoval sought protection after an incident in June in which he claims that Robinson punched him so hard that his vision blurred.
1: Ow!
0: While Robinson alleged Sandoval attacked her after realizing she was recording him.
1: Hey, Tom, look at my finger.
0: Sandoval has also accused Robinson of multiple past instances of physical abuse and disruptive behavior during his band's tour.
1: Do you know Sandoval's biggest crime is that he makes Scott Disick look legitimate?
5: Yeah, right.
0: She has denied his latest claims. Her attorney questioned why some allegations surfaced months later and said that their timing raises serious questions about intent. All right, this was sad to see, man. One of the stars of a 70s comic absolute classic, Mary Louise Weller, who portrayed sorority sister Mandy Pepperidge in the 1978 classic Animal House, passed away on Thursday after a brief illness. It was just one day shy of her 80th birthday. Her career continued for 5 years after the success of Animal House. She had roles in Starsky and Hutch, The Hardy Boys, Nancy Drew Mysteries, BJ and the Bear, and more. She also starred in the big screen alongside Chuck Norris in 1982's Forced Vengeance. But I knew that her career, you know, didn't really go anywhere. She kind of bailed on it. But her very last on-screen credit was in 1983. She was on Quincy.
1: Quincy, wow.
0: And that was it. So she had a very, very short career.
1: She was, though, also like a model. You'd see her in, like, I don't know, probably wasn't Calgon, but it was similar stuff like that.
0: Oh, okay.
1: You'd see her do modeling ads like that.
0: Yeah, but she's great in Animal House.
1: Yeah, that's. I mean, you're part of what many consider to be the greatest comedy of all time, so that's not too bad.
0: Yep, agreed. So that was sad to hear, but just shy of her 80th birthday.
1: And she ended up married to John Belushi, so
0: no,
1: there you go.
0: No, she, well, in the, yes, Senator, Senator Blutarski. All right, so, wow, former NFL quarterback Tony Romo is now former CBS football analyst Tony Romo. The network announced Friday that Romo was not returning to the booth following his arrest in July on charges of operating a vehicle while intoxicated.
5: Somebody else will pick him up.
1: Yeah,
5: you guys
1: have been saying that he is, he's actually good.
5: He's not bad. He doesn't shut up. But he is a good analyst, and he knows the game, and there are other platforms, right? You know, CBS, NBC, Fox, ABC, ESPN, Netflix, Amazon Prime.
1: Yeah. Is there a place for a color commentator like him who is perpetually bombed throughout the game?
0: Well, I would think that there probably would be if they sat down and started opening beers at the beginning.
1: Sure.
0: And drank through the game.
1: Could you imagine?
0: I'll bet you somebody could get away with that.
1: Think of Drunk History meets NFL color commentator.
5: I would say no, only because the NFL is a very, very guarded organization, right?
1: Yeah,
5: so they would have to sign off on this. They wouldn't, I don't think they would be able to do that and show the game at the same time. The NFL would say no way.
1: Okay.
5: Yeah.
4: There is no drinking in it, but the Manning cast is close to that, where these two guys just commentate on an entire Monday Night Football game, and they'll have celebrities come in, or whether they're, you know, movie stars or other coaches. There is no drinking in it. Like Casey said, they're very protective.
1: All right.
4: But, you know, it's that similar just kind of vibe.
0: I'm trying to find the guy who did the play-by-play pretending what all play-by-play guys sound like.
1: We got that clip.
0: Even though it's baseball, that might be what it sounds like if someone were drinking the entire time.
5: Yeah.
0: If they were throwing back while they were
5: the only problem is I mislabeled that because I wanted to hide it from you.
0: Oh, okay.
5: Don't worry about it. Hang on. Yep, here it is. This is the one.
0: Okay, is that it?
5: Yeah.
0: This is what it might sound like.
9: Moriarty with a flab and a foul sound, foul. Five on a sound, bow, foul. And he has a five on a sound with my final sound. A bow and a foul sound with my bow and a final sound one. Here comes the foul.
0: Right here.
9: He It's a foul bow.
0: I'd listen to that.
1: Yeah.
0: I'd watch that.
1: That's a kind of ASMR.
0: But Casey's right. He'll find somebody will pick him up somewhere along the line. So the official, the network release said CBS Sports and Tony Romo have mutually agreed to part ways. We thank Tony for his contributions over the past 9 years and wish him the best moving forward.
1: Yeah, the usual stuff.
0: CBS said J.J. Watt will continue to serve as the network's lead analyst, and it was a role he took when Romo was placed on leave ahead of the season. Last week, it was announced that Oscar winner Kieran Culkin was appearing as the devil in the upcoming Family Guy Halloween episode. And apparently both sides were pleased with how that went, as Culkin has offered his satanic services anytime they're required in the future. Co-showrunner Alex Sulkin said he was really game, wanted to have fun with it, and at the end insisted that if we go back to the devil, it's got to be him. He said he wants to be the Family Guy devil forever going forward. The Huluween special, Happy Halloween, will premiere today on Hulu, you would like to see that. Yeah. Jennifer Lawrence is returning with her No Hard Feelings director, Gene Stupnitsky, for the R-rated romantic comedy 1 month Mark.
1: I'm a big fan of No Hard Feelings. Have you ever seen that?
0: No.
1: So that's the one in which she's like completely naked on the beach, fist fighting some guys.
0: Yeah.
1: It's just, she really went all in on it and it pays off.
0: She will star as a woman who has never made it past 1 month in a relationship, opposite a romantic interest who has never gone a month without one. It hasn't been announced just yet who's going to be playing her romantic interest. She is ramping up her output once again, recently starring in Die My Love and wrapping What Happens at Night with Leonardo DiCaprio. No release date has been announced for the 1 month Mark at this time, so that's something down the road we'll keep an eye out for. Disney and Netflix have struck a major licensing deal that will bring more Disney-owned movies and shows to Netflix. Percy Jackson and the Olympians, season 1 through 1 and 2, and all 5 Ice Age movies arrive on the 4th. Is that today? That was yesterday. For a limited promotional run ahead of new franchise releases, Will Trent, Shifting Gears, and Tracker are also joining Netflix under multi-year agreements. Disney and Pixar films, including Soul, Elio, and Raya and the Last Dragon, will begin streaming on Netflix early next year.
1: I wonder how much of this is because Disney's own streaming services are doing okay, but they're not performing the way Disney would like them to.
0: Okay.
1: So license them out to Netflix and get more traction on
0: them. Maybe get something out of it, yeah. Classic shows like Felicity, Revenge, and Army Wives are also part of the deal. And then one last Netflix story. They have renewed A Different World for season 2, following a strong debut for the revival series.
1: Apparently, there are all sorts of Philadelphia references on the show. Do you watch it, Marissa?
4: Okay, no, I never watched the original either.
0: So there, it's returned for all the stars have returned will be returned for season 1. I'm sorry. Original stars and blah, blah, blah, blah. Returned for season. What do you mean return?
1: Come on.
0: From the original series, they returned for season 1 of the revival.
5: Okay.
0: So the upcoming season will follow Deborah and her Hillman College classmates as they enter sophomore year, facing new relationships, uncertain futures, and the consequences of past choices. The series debuted at number 4 on Netflix Global Top 10 English TV list. Creator Felicia Pryde called the renewal so validating in a statement.
1: It's so validating, so pitted.
0: And said the team is excited to continue telling stories that resonate across generations. So, yeah, it's coming back. All right, we got some clips. CIA pairs up a rule-breaking Langley operative with a by-the-book FBI agent to stop domestic terrorism. Here, Tom Ellis shares the importance of deception in his role.
10: It is interesting playing someone who basically just lies constantly. And like we all sit here saying lying is bad, but it's his job to do that. And he has to do it, you know, for the greater good, essentially.
11: Oh, God, I love you.
0: Season 2 premiere of CIA airs tonight at 9 p.m. on CBS. Here's our next clip. A rookie intergalactic protector must solve his mentor's murder and protect Earth in lanterns. And here Aaron Pierre explains the joys of playing the Green Lantern, John Stewart.
11: That has been, you know, the joy for me, discovering how to do that. John is a complex man. He's a complex individual. And I think many audience members are going to find so much relatability in that.
0: Season finale of Lanterns streams today, and that is on HBO Max. And there you go. Your entertainment report for you this morning, my friend.
1: Dunzo.
0: We have a few things taking place, as we always try to have. We will have stopping in for some live music this morning. The progeny of both Gene Simmons and Paul Stanley. They are a duo now. It's called Stanley Simmons, and it stars Nick Simmons and Evan Stanley. That's right. The two sons of the lead guys from Kiss are going to be by here this morning. Their music sounds nothing like Kiss.
1: Yeah.
0: They've got their own thing going on.
1: Yeah, absolutely.
0: They seem pretty cool, and they're going to stop in, and they're going to play for us.
1: Yeah, which is very cool.
0: And they're going to be here, in the 9 o'clock hour. So we're looking forward to that. And we have Totally Presto happening. So your first shot now, less than an hour away. We got an opportunity for win $1,000, and that'll happen 5 times a day. Other things to do as well. We'll take a break, discuss, and we'll come back and we'll get it underway on this Monday morning. Stay with us.
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0: Mammoth and the Spell, 93.3 WMMR. It's everything that rocks. Son of Edward Van Halen, Wolfgang, doing pretty damn well on his own. This morning, we're going to find out how the sons of Gene Simmons and Paul Stanley are doing, because they're going to be here in our studio to perform. They have a group called Stanley Simmons, and they're going to be at World Cafe Live. Is that show tonight? It is tonight, yeah. So you get to experience these guys along with us for the first time, so that'll be in the 9 o'clock hour. Get set. In between now and then, you got your chance to win $1,000. Tell you about that in a little while. Right now, look at traffic. Let's see how we're doing. Marissa, what's up so far?
1: We're seeing a reported jam up on the Vine. It's westbound between 95 and Broad Street. Then the Schuylkill eastbound between the Boulevard and Vine, westbound from City Avenue out to Gladwin. And on the 30 bypass, there's an accident that has the left lane blocked. It's right around Euclid Avenue. We're jammed up starting at Thorndale. 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
0: All right. Thank you, Marissa. Don't forget our Word of the Week prize this week. We have reset on this Monday morning a VIP Halloween experience for you and a guest to see Third Eye Blind. That is actually on Halloween, Saturday, October 31st at the Fillmore. And it's pretty cool because you get a costume to wear that was actually picked by Stephen Jenkins of Third Eye Blind.
2: I mean, that's pretty wild.
0: You get early entry into the show and a backstage access to change into your contest and then VIP seats to watch the show. So it should be pretty unique. And we'll get the first letter of the day at the end of the program today. Matt Cord will be along. I saw a couple of surprising recalls over the weekend. It's crazy now that we have... You know, we started doing this feature months ago, just by accident, sort of. But, like, there's stuff that is constantly being recalled. And it's kind of interesting when you put them all together.
2: And there's stuff you need to know about. Yeah. Because, honestly, maybe you have something that's lethal in your refrigerator right now.
0: This first one is kind of like that. So, let's do this.
2: Recaller. I don't have the effect. I don't have my effects.
0: Steve doesn't have his reverb.
2: All right, do it again. I'll sell it. Ready?
0: Wait, yeah, do it dry.
3: Do we have it here, Steve?
1: Can you do it through the megaphone?
0: I guess. Yeah, maybe.
2: Megaphone.
0: Toilet paper roll.
2: All right, try
0: that first.
2: Recolor.
0: I love it.
3: Yeah.
0: All right, you ready?
3: Three, two, one.
1: Recolor. Old school radio.
4: The megaphone would be...
2: I have it in the...
4: Like filtered.
3: It's in the office. It would be filtered.
2: Under right. my, yeah.
0: We'll try that next. All right. Well, anyhow, listen to this. More than 77,000 cans of 7-Up Tropical have been recalled after cans labeled zero sugar were found to contain the full sugar version of the popular soda.
2: No. Yeah. Someone's a diabetic?
0: That's an issue. So the mix-up means affected 12-ounce cans can contain around 38 grams of sugar.
2: Holy hell!
0: I know.
2: It's completely the other way.
0: Despite being labeled as having none. For context, 38 grams of sugar is about 76% of the American Heart Association's recommended daily limit of 50 grams of added sugar for men and 95% of the 40-gram limit for women. So I'm guessing that this 7-Up Tropical is about average for your standard sugary soda. So that means if you have one can of soda, ladies, for you, 95% of the daily limit is taken in right then and there. And for men, about 76% of the recommended amount of sugar is taken in for the entire day.
2: So I've become very sugar aware since about May, and I'm watching it in my diet and making sure that I cut out as much unnecessary sugar. Yeah, that is crazy. I think that's actually more than what you, and I might be wrong, than what you would find in like a regular can of Coke. That's a lot.
0: I don't know. Let's see, Marissa, if you could look up like a can of Coke, how many grams of sugar are in a can of Coca-Cola. I'm curious about that. So for people with diabetes, like Steve said, unknowingly, such a large amount of sugar could send blood glucose soaring and make the condition harder to manage, with prolonged high blood sugar linked to serious complications after the heart, kidneys, eyes, and nerves. Admiral Beverage Corporation, an independent bottling distribution company, initiated the voluntary recall, by the way. So Coca-Cola contains, Steve, more sugar than the 7-Up Tropical. It has 39 grams of sugar in it.
2: Right in the ballpark, though. Man.
0: All right, so it covers 3,240 cases or 77,760 cans distributed in Utah. The affected drinks were sold in 12-ounce cans packed in 12 packs with the other cases labeled 7-Up Tropical, but some individual cans marked 7-Up Tropical Zero Sugar. Regular Tropical 7-Up contains 38 grams, like I said, of sugar per 12-ounce serving, while the zero sugar contains none, obviously, by the name. That means consumers deliberately choosing a sugar-free drink could unknowingly consume the equivalent of around 9.5 teaspoons of sugar.
2: Because you're looking...

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1: Aging League, because I really didn't like the taste of it, but I eventually acquired a taste for it.
2: You developed a taste, yeah.
1: And then I remember one of the first times I had a full-blown Coca-Cola after getting used to Diet Coke, I was like, whoa.
2: Yeah, it's like drinking syrup.
1: Oh, my God.
2: It's
1: I had
2: so
1: no idea.
2: Sweet, yeah.
1: The only full sugar drink... soda that I will drink now, and it's only on occasion, is ginger ale. Because ginger ale sucks ass.
3: Yeah.
1: And I do love me a ginger ale. I had over the weekend, I did have one. It's just every once in a while, and I do prefer
2: as
1: that.
2: As a treat,
1: yeah,
2: right?
1: As a treat.
2: But
1: yeah.
2: I'll do things. I make modifications. Like I will eat straight salt because it's sugar-free.
1: Okay, yeah. Very good. Yeah, yeah. And that's good for
2: and
1: you,
2: that's
1: too.
2: That's good for me.
1: Yeah.
4: I like a soda associated with a place. Like, if I go to Manco and Manco, I have to get a Birch beer.
1: Okay.
3: Yeah.
4: I'm trying to think of any other ones, but that's the very first one that came to mind.
5: Or, like, no, yeah. But, like, you know, like a frosted mug, right? Like,
2: A&W.
4: Yeah. 50-50s. I'm probably going to get a ice cream soda.
5: Okay.
4: Something like that.
1: So the classification does not mean the regular soda itself is considered dangerous, but it reflects the fact that the product is not accurately labeled. So that's why they're recalling it, obviously.
2: It's a big problem, yeah.
1: The recall remains ongoing. The FDA has not said how the labeling occurred or whether any adverse reactions have been reported, but they're obviously getting out the moment that they saw this happen.
2: They issued a press release that simply read, oops.
1: Yeah. So, okay. Yeah. Right. Fair enough.
2: So they took care of it.
3: They owned it.
1: We've all been there.
2: Oops.
1: Yeah. We understand exactly what that means.
2: You just saved some lives right now.
1: Yeah, tried to do
2: as
1: that.
2: As the recaller.
1: All right. We may save some more. Here's another one. A cinnamon seasoning sold in six states is being recalled because it may contain elevated levels of lead in it.
2: You're saying a six-state cinnamon seasoning?
1: Yep. With lead, according to the company. Galil Importing Group is recalling Lior Cinnamon Ground Seasoning, which was distributed in retail stores, grocery stores, delis, and supermarkets in New York, New Jersey, Pennsylvania, Texas, Florida, and Illinois.
2: Galil is a division of Stolmazel.
1: Between November 18th of last year and September 7th of this year. The recalled seasoning comes in 90-gram transparent plastic containers in cases of six. The recall follows a sample collected and analyzed by the Maryland Department of Health and found elevated levels of lead in the product. No illnesses have been reported in connection with the recalled seasoning. Lead exposure is dangerous, even in small amounts. Short-term exposure to very low levels of lead may not cause noticeable symptoms, and elevated blood levels may be the only apparent indication of exposure, according to the recall notice.
2: We watch our diets, and we both monitor the amount of lead we take in. We want to keep it safe.
1: Right. Yeah.
2: So lead, like lead paint and everything, it used to cause, like in developing minds and children, brain damage.
3: Yeah,
2: so I wonder, with an adult, if you take in lead this way, what it can cause.
1: I'll give you the rundown in a moment. It's pretty nasty. I've watched there. There was this series we used to watch on TLC, which was like, you know, real stories of the ER. And they would, on occasion, there were like people would come in and they couldn't figure out what was wrong with them.
2: Right, right.
1: And then after a while, they realized there was somehow or another, there was an elevated level of lead, and it does horrible things to your body. Even that, but the low levels may cause long-term problems for anybody who consumes it. The symptoms of lead exposure are often subtle or completely absent at first, meaning many people don't realize that they're poisoned. Children are particularly vulnerable to lead exposure. Prolonged exposure to significant amounts of lead can permanently damage the central nervous system and contribute to learning disorders, developmental problems, and other long-term health effects. Symptoms can vary significantly between children and adults exposed to lead. So for children, these are some of the most common symptoms: developmental delays and learning difficulties, reduced IQ and shortened attention span, irritability, hyperactivity, and behavioral changes, loss of appetite, weight loss or slowed growth, fatigue, stomach aches, vomiting or constipation, and hearing problems. Adults may have the same problems, but are more likely to develop different symptoms, including high blood pressure, headaches and fatigue, abdominal pain, cramps or constipation, joint and muscle pain, memory loss or difficulty concentrating, pain, numbness, or tingling in the hands and feet, mood disorders or irritability, pregnancy issues such as miscarriage or premature birth.
2: That's a lot.
1: And

0: And they can make you, it can make you act like kind of crazy.
1: Like crazy.
0: Yeah. Oh, crazy act. The effects of lead exposure depend on factors including the amount and duration of exposure, as well as person's age and body weight. Higher or prolonged exposure can cause more significant health effects.
1: They found that a lot of auctioneers have an imbalance of lead in their system.
0: Well, listen, sound like they're speaking gibberish sometimes, and I can see where they might think that they are, you know. That guy's had too much lead.
1: It's lead poisoning, clearly.
0: So, once again, it is Lior cinnamon ground seasoning.
1: Now with lead.
0: Might have lead in it.
1: Now with lead.
0: So they are obviously recalling that, and we thought, see, I think we saved more lives right there.
1: More lives. All right, I'm going to try this with the...
0: All right. Oh, with the megaphone. Okay, all right, recaller.
2: Recaller!
0: Sure.
3: That worked.
0: Kobayashi recalls rechargeable hand warmers due to risk of serious injury from fire and burn hazards.
1: All right. Well, it is heating your hands.
0: This thing works great.
1: Oh, my God.
3: I got to see what these look like because I got these for my daughter. Okay, these are not the ones that I got. Okay.
0: Kobayashi Maru. No, Kobayashi is the name of the brand, and it's the rechargeable hand warmer. So, Case, yeah. There's an interesting little thing to this. So consumers should stop using it immediately and contact them for a full refund. Consumers will also be asked to destroy the products by writing in permanent marker recalled and the claim number on the product, and then to submit a photo showing the marked hand warmer. And then you should dispose of it with the lithium ion battery in accordance with applicable local and state hazardous waste regulations. Now, notes, it says, do not throw this recall lithium ion battery or device in the trash, the general recycling stream, or used battery recycling boxes found at various retail and home improvement stores. Recalled lithium ion batteries must be disposed of differently than other batteries because they present a greater risk of fire. Your municipal household hazardous waste collection center.
1: Come on. Who knows this?
0: May accept this recalled lithium ion battery or device for disposal. So with those, the municipal hazardous waste thing in my area, anytime where I found that we have like, sometimes we'll have like all this just cleaning product left over.
1: Right, right.
0: And too much of it, like Rochelle buys too much of it.
1: Yes.
0: And it's overflowing on our shelves, and there's times when I need to get rid of it, along with maybe some, you know, like fuel I've had around for a really long time and haven't used and it's gone bad because eventually it does lose its potency. You have to find out how to dispose of this stuff. And they have like a monthly collection thing.
3: Yeah.
0: And one time I showed up for this, dude, it was a line cars that was so freaking long, it took forever to get through and drop that stuff.
1: Just pour it in the grass.
0: Just pour it down the drain.
1: Right? It goes out to the river.
0: But that's what you're supposed to do. And if you miss that date, if you got something going, then you just got to keep hanging on to stuff.
1: And
0: it
1: sucks. That's the big issue with the disposing of this. It's like they talk about the actual car batteries for the EVs.
3: Yeah.
1: Getting rid of those is a biohazard.
3: Mm-hmm. But what about, all right, so that leftover gas, why not just pour it in your driveway and light it on fire?
1: I think that's a perfect way to do it.
3: Right?
1: Pour it in your neighbor's driveway and set it on fire.
0: You could pour it in your fire pit and light it or something like that.
1: Or, cook
0: Wouldn't
1: over
0: that be
1: it.
0: Safe?
3: Safer.
1: Hey, use it to warm your hands.
0: Wow. This gas is
1: never
0: great.
1: Never need to buy the thing.
0: Case, you got a light?
3: Yeah, here you go.
1: Don't need that stupid thing.
0: Yeah, right in my hands here, please. Go ahead.
3: Dude, I wish I knew where the freaking button was, but I don't. Here it is.
1: Oh, my hands are so warm in my face.
0: So it says, before taking your battery or device to the HHW Collection Center, contact the office ahead of time and ask whether it accepts recalled lithium-ion batteries. If it does not, you need to contact your municipality for further guidance.
1: They need to make this process easier because I think most people show up and see a 9-mile line and are going to go, F this.
0: I wish they did. You know, like I had these old... road flares.
1: Yeah.
0: They were like falling apart. Okay. So I needed to get rid of these things. And I tried to set up the time when I could do that. And it eventually got to where I was like, this is just way too inconvenient. I kept missing the date. So I eventually, I took a bucket of water.
1: Yeah.
0: I put them in there. I soaked them for like a week.
1: Right, right.
0: And I threw them away. And that was probably the wrong thing to do.
1: Well, because flares will work underwater.
0: I know.
1: Yeah.
0: I know. But I cut them open.
1: Okay.
0: And then I put them in there.
3: Why didn't you light it on fire, man?
0: Because I didn't. Because, dude, they burn
1: forever.
0: For like hours nonstop. And what am I going to do? Just sit them out in the driveway?
1: You know what you can do? Here's an idea. Put them in a wicker basket in a blanket. Say I'm poor and I can't take care of them. Please look after them.
3: We found out the hard way that that road flares just don't go out. And when I say we, I just, somebody else at a house party when we were in high school, they were like, oh, let's light this thing. And it would not go out. They put it underwater. They put it in the beer bucket.
1: Case. When you see, like, the police have been at a collision or something or an accident, and they light the road flares and put them off to the side, they'll be gone for hours, and they'll still be going.
0: Okay. All right. Well, somebody texted in and said, anybody know where you get rid of an old Roundup weed killer? Yeah. You got to go to one of these things.
1: Yeah. Down the sewer.
0: Kill your yard.
1: Yeah.
0: You can do that
1: kill
0: if you want to.
1: Neighbor's yard.
0: Yeah. Or ask somebody around if they, you know, maybe a neighbor could use some extra. So who knows? All right. Another recall for you. All right. The FDA has classified a second nationwide recall of chlorothalidone blood pressure tablets.
1: Isn't that Cthulhu's sister?
0: From the same manufacturer as a class 2 recall after more than 13,000 bottles failed dissolution testing.
1: Oh my God, all the stuff that's out there.
0: The dissolution test failure means that the medication may not dissolve properly in the body and could be less effective at treating patients' conditions. So it's not like if you take it, you're going to get like an overdose or something like that. It may not help.
1: You get an underdose.
0: That's why you get an underdose. Yeah. So Inventia Healthcare Limited of India initiated the recall on September 3rd, and the FDA classified it as a class 2 on September 17th. That means the use of the product may cause temporary or medically reversible health issues, but not the probability of serious harm is considered. So.
1: When you go through your medicine cabinet and stuff is old, do you still taste it just to see?
0: It's funny how long I will hang on to,
1: right,
0: especially over-the-counter stuff that you just haven't used in a long time. You're like, oh, this expired 3 years ago.
1: Mm-hmm.
0: You know, and then those,
1: don't think about it.
0: Those you're not supposed to throw away or flush down the toilet. You're supposed to take them to your pharmacy and
1: you're supposed to burn them with road flares.
0: Oh.
1: Yeah, yeah.
0: Hey!
1: Hey!
0: That's how you get
1: it. It'd be perfect.
0: It's like killing two birds with one stone. The recall covers bottles of chlorothalidone tablets. It is the second Inventia chlorothalidone recall this year. In June, the company recalled 11,460 bottles of the same medication, both 100 tablets and 1,000 tablet sizes for the same reason.
1: Seems they need to up the game on the chlorothalidone production.
0: For patients taking the medication to manage high blood pressure, reduced efficacy could increase the risk of heart attack, stroke, kidney damage, or other complications over time.
1: And I'm sorry, at the beginning of this, what does it treat?
0: Heart attack, stroke, kidney damage.
1: And then can cause heart attack, stroke, or kidney damage.
0: Because you're getting underdosed.
1: Right. Underdosed.
0: So, yep. So it's a blood pressure medication.
1: Yeah, yeah.
0: So patients who have the recall medication should not stop taking it without first speaking to their doctor.
1: Just take a lot more.
0: As stopping blood pressure medication abruptly can be dangerous. If you feel ill or notice changes in your condition, you can contact your health care provider immediately. All right, get ready, Steve. Another recall. All right, so, there was one I definitely wanted to get to. Here we go. There's a recall of the INMO, or INMO, Air 3 smart glasses due to risk of serious injury or death from a burn hazard.
1: Does the battery heat up?
0: I guess so. So the left temple of the recalled smart glasses can overheat during extended use, posing a risk of serious injury or death due to burn hazard.
1: Man, these batteries, right?
0: Yeah, right.
1: So you have the Meta, VR glasses. I've tried on a pair of... don't you have them?
0: No, I've never used them.
1: Oh.
0: I have the old...
1: Oculus?
0: Yeah, Oculus. Yeah. But I don't have the 3D... these.
1: So I have a couple.
0: Have the Metas?
1: I don't have these.
0: No.
1: But I don't have the... I have the Ray-Bans, and they can take pictures, and you can contact... you can have AI talk to you and all that stuff. But... they keep refining the size of the battery in the glasses. So the first ones I got were pretty thick, and these ones are small. You know what I find? I find I don't wear them at all.
0: I was going to say, what have you used them for?
1: I mean, I'm a big gadget guy, so I want to adopt it. But I mean, sometimes, if I'm going someplace and I just want to be able to just grab pictures as I'm going but I don't use them. For all the time I've had them, I've used them hardly at all.
0: The only thing that I've seen from them that I enjoy are some point of view, interesting perspectives. Like Marissa knows, I follow these chefs that cook during a rush. And so they're wearing those glasses, and obviously wherever they look, you're seeing the ins and ins and outs of what's going on in the kitchen.
1: That's what they're good for.
0: I find that kind of fascinating.
1: Yeah,
0: and also like the band The Warning, they have worn them on stage while playing the show. This is what it looks like when I'm doing my thing.
1: That's
0: I'm like,
1: fun.
0: That's kind of cool.
1: Right.
0: But other than that, and then I kind of get over it kind of quickly. I've seen it now.
1: You're going to take, you're going to take pictures, you're going to take video. All right. You can do the same thing with your phone.
0: I should do it sometime on the show here.
2: Yeah.
0: Now.
2: Oh, yeah.
0: Because I have all these papers in front of me. I have the board here and all the equipment, and you guys are pushing all these buttons. That could be kind of fun.
1: Two pairs of glasses. I'll
0: we
1: bring
0: should
1: them
0: do that
1: in.
0: One.
1: Absolutely. Yeah.
0: Yeah.
1: Okay.
2: Do you have your prescription in them?
1: No, these are one is just a regular pair of glasses without the prescription, and one would that work for you?
0: I won't be able to read.
2: That's what I was wondering. You could wear them over your glasses,
0: maybe.
1: Yeah,
0: I could try. Man, I tried down at the shore this summer. I tried wearing sunglasses over my prescription glasses.
1: How did that work out?
0: Because I like to do like I either read or play games while I'm down there. I eventually got the little clip-on who's he what's it.
4: This is my sunglasses.
0: I know. Instead of getting prescription sunglasses, I got that.
4: I got to put more zinc on my nose.
0: But I looked moronic with two pairs of glasses on at the same time. But yeah, bring them in. I'll try it out.
1: We'll take it.
0: I would like to try that out sometime. All right, so they have recalled these. If you have the NMO Air 3 Smart Glasses, you should stop using them.
1: Because your ears will blow off.
0: Immediately, and contact NMO for free repair. The firm will assist users in updating the system to version V3.16 online. So they will take care of that. All right, here's another recall. All right, so Golden Resale recalls their portable camping showers due to a risk of serious injury or death from a fire hazard.
1: Your device that dispenses water for a shower can burn you to death.
0: Your shower will catch you on fire.
1: Have you ever used a remote to one of these things?
0: No.
1: I see they're fairly popular.
0: For like camping
1: and stuff like that?
0: No, but it looks kind of fun.
1: Yeah.
0: If you're going to be out in the wilderness and have no way to shower, I could see that. I've seen the ones where you just hang water from a bag.
1: Right.
0: And the gravity will force the water down on you. I would imagine it's a bit of a trickle, but I don't know.
1: I like to go out and just jump into a babbling brook and nature clean me.
2: Casey, when you went on your adventure, what was your shower situation?
5: You bathed in the river.
2: In the river. Yeah, exactly what Steve was just describing.
5: Essentially,
1: cold, right?
5: Freezing. It was
1: freezing.
5: The water temperature. Listen, the river is dam fed and it's all coming from the bottom of the lake. So it's really, really cold water. The water heats up, the further into your trip that you go.
1: Right.
5: But I mean, it's not pleasant at all. And then you have to use I don't know if you have to, but I chose to use
1: a squirrel.
5: Environmentally sound soap.
0: Yeah.
1: That makes sense. Because you can't have that going into the river.
0: Mm-hmm. Yeah. So did you have a specific, I'm getting up in the morning, I'm going to get cleaned up and get going, or was it at some point in the day?
5: Yeah, during the day.
0: You had a break and it's like, I'll get in the water.
5: You want to do it when it's 100 degrees out, what I mean? Like, so at least the sun is kind of warming you up a little bit. But
1: you know the times we've had to come in, or say we've had power failures before I had the generator, thank God.
5: Yeah.
1: And you have to take an ice cold shower.
5: I just wouldn't.
1: It sucks.
0: Mm-hmm. I love the idea of cleaning with a squirrel.
5: Yeah.
0: Case, can I borrow your squirrel?
5: I lost mine.
1: You're going totally Flintstones.
0: You have to scratch your back, you have a bird, you grab its legs.
1: Yeah. And then
0: it's got, and you're just,
6: an elephant blowing water on you.
0: Yeah. All right, so you should stop using the showers immediately and contact Golden Resale. The refund process will be initiated through Amazon or Walmart's return system. If consumers decide to continue with the full refund process, they will send a free prepaid package to return it. So, by the way, it's the reason you can catch on fire from your shower is the immersion heaters.
6: Yeah, which are made of road flares.
0: Can quickly ignite when they are partially or completely out of water.
6: Oh, I see.
0: So this heats up your water?
6: That's nice.
0: That's pretty cool. Yeah.
6: Okay, so a lot of things like this, pumps and stuff like that, if there's no water going through it, it'll burn out the engine.
0: Yeah, you would think that it would have the ability to shut off once it starts detecting there's either no water or it's starting to warm up.
6: Well, that's why this is a piece of crap.
0: They miss that little thing. But I like the idea, though, of having heated water for your campsite for a shower.
6: In your camping days, how active were you, and did you have a lot of equipment associated with camping?
0: When I was a kid, my dad and I camped a fair amount, and that was pretty cool. And we had the rickety old tube system of putting those tents together. It was a royal pain in the ass, and they were cumbersome and everything. But when our kids got to the age where we're like, we should try camping.
6: That'd be great.
0: We had a rewards program through one of our credit cards, and it was through MasterCard, and they had just random stuff that you could buy. It was anything from computers to lights to home furnishings to camping equipment. So Rochelle bought these big-ass tents. I mean, like, 10 people size tents that were awesome.
6: Easy to deploy?
0: Fairly.
6: Yeah.
0: Much easier now. Dude, we went like twice. Yeah. We went like two times, and I was like, my family's not into camping.
6: It's just not a camping.
0: You know, which is kind of fine with me, too, because I've gotten over it as well. Yeah. I really used to like it, and it seemed kind of romantic to go and do these things once again, but we got out there, and I'm like, it's cold. I'm not sleeping well.
6: Yeah.
0: You know?
6: So I watch these
0: people
6: videos.
0: People are making noise.
6: I love these videos that are, and for me, they're sort of an ASMR kind of thing. Mm. And there'll be somebody that goes out and using this new equipment and this these really badass tents, and they'll set it up. It has the heat system. It has, you know, they're elevated off the ground and all of these things. And it does look so inviting.
0: Yeah.
6: But I know.
0: Yeah.
6: After a while, I'd be like, get me the F out of here.
0: I've gotten used to creature comforts.
5: Yeah, yeah.
0: A little bit too much.
5: I kind of like it. I have a really great tent. I got it at Dick's Sporting Goods. And the best part is that, like, listen, this tent is probably, it's worth a few $100s.
6: Yeah.
5: But they had it mislabeled. I got it for $79. And I remember when I went to go check out, they, you know, the full price came up on it, and I was like, no, it said 79, you know, and they're like, show me.
6: Yeah.
5: And we went over, and I showed them the sign. They were like, yeah, well, that's wrong, but they had to sell it to me at that price.
6: Nice.
5: I know.
6: Good deal.
0: You can get a recall on this. Case, do I have time? Real quick one.
7: Yeah.
0: Okay,
7: real
0: super, quick, super one. Duper quick, yeah, right, because I want to... I want to save your life. A lot of people use these things. Dollar Tree stores recalled the electric balloon pumps due to a burn hazard.
6: I have a couple of those.
0: Yeah, we do too. The recalled electric balloon pump can overheat, posing a burn hazard, and you should stop using the recalled electric balloon pumps immediately. Return it to any dollar store and receive a full refund. If you purchased it online, you should contact the firm and receive a prepaid shopping label to return the item.
6: I love those things, though.
0: Yeah, they are great.
6: So I got this thing a while ago, which is I use it basically, the main push is that it has, sometimes people use liquid air.
5: Mm-hmm.
6: It used to be the standard.
5: Yeah.
6: But this is the same thing, but it's a fan that pumps out highly concentrated air.
0: Yeah.
6: But you can put an inflator attachment onto it and inflate anything.
5: Let me ask you a quick question about balloons in concerts. Because I was at Phish over the weekend, and there's, you know, people bring balloons and you hit them and you bop them and you know, they go all over the crowds. There are two types of people out there. There are balloon boppers.
6: Yeah.
5: Okay. People who continue to bop the balloon. And then there are balloon poppers.
0: Yeah.
5: The second the balloon comes near you, they grab it and they pop it.
0: I don't like that.
5: The balloon poppers, right?
6: Yeah. I think that's like, antisocial.
0: I agree.
5: And you know, so the one chick in front of me, man, she popped the best balloon. It was big. And I was like, just give it to me.
6: Yeah.
5: You know, like.
6: I want a balloon. Yeah.
5: No, well, I mean, just, you know, continue to let the party go. I don't know.
8: Yeah. Offspring has those big ones. They're like 5 feet big. They'll throw like 10 of those in the audience.
0: Do people pop them?
2: I think they're pretty indestructible.
0: Okay.
2: Because they use them show after show.
5: Yeah.
0: All right. Well, anyhow, those balloon pumps from Dollar Tree, recall. All right. All and that's right. it. That's all we have time for the recaller. We'll work on getting Steve's equipment fixed. 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We'll get the bizarre file on the way too. Stay there. 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

0: Talking Heads, 93.3 WMMR. It's everything that rocks. They got some re-releases that are going to be taking place. We'll cover some of that in music news later on, probably in the 10 o'clock hour, something like that. All right, it is about 7:58. You got 2 minutes before we reveal a very special word that might get you $1,000. Totally Presto coming up in a moment. Let's have a look at traffic and see how we're doing before we do anything else, though. Marissa, what's happening this morning?
1: 295 northbound, right after 1:30. There's an accident. The left lane is blocked. We also have slowing on the Blue Route northbound from 95 to the Media Bypass, southbound from the Turnpike out to Conshohocken, and the Vine eastbound from the Schuylkill out to Broad, and the westbound side from the Parkway out to the Schuylkill. Schuylkill eastbound, we're slowing from the Boulevard to Vine, westbound from Pass Young to South Street, and City Avenue out to Gladwin. Then 95 northbound, there's a disabled vehicle. It has the center lane blocked. It's right before Academy Road. We're jam starting at Cottman. The traffic report is brought to you by Wawa's $5 Sizzly Meal. Wawa's $5 Sizzly Meal includes a Sizzly hash brown and drink, plus the Pancake Sizzly is back for a limited time from 5 to 11 a.m. Gotta have a Wawa, and that's your traffic on 93.3 WMMR.
0: All right, thanks, Marissa. I'm going to give just a little bit more time before we get to the Totally Presto word for you, but reminder, we got a nice day ahead of us, high of about 71 degrees, lots of sunshine. I'm seeing that as the theme. I don't know, man. Tomorrow, Wednesday, Thursday, Friday, looking at the forecast, looks like sunny days.
2: Oh, it's perfect.
0: Which is excellent. Saturday was just gorgeous.
2: Yeah.
0: Did you get out and do anything? Did
2: I
0: you
2: had
0: do
2: some Paul's stuff? Mud Strut, which was wonderful.
0: That was perfect.
2: Yeah, it was a perfect day for it.
0: And Marissa is going to recap the Parallel Parking Championship that took place because Marissa was the host of the event over the weekend.
2: And it looked huge.
0: That looked perfect weather-wise as well.
1: It was so much fun. And Casey had the Delco 10-miler. How was that?
3: Well, that was on Sunday.
1: Oh, that and was Sunday. So I thought it was Saturday.
3: No,
1: my bad.
3: No, so the weather was not as great.
1: No.
0: But hang in there. So we got decent weather, whatever you have planned for the rest of the week. So that is just that's a good note to start off on. Also, I want to remind you about Big Friggin' Deal this week. We have, for a limited time, two VIP tickets to the Fright Factory for the price of one. So there's two tickets for $55, and you step into the 120-year-old factory where top-notch actors, special effects, nonstop terror lurk around every corner, and the VIP tickets let you skip the line and get straight to the scares.
2: Nice.
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0: 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All right, we're going to start with this story. An Indianapolis woman has been charged after allegedly pulling a gun out on children's store employees because they said her kid couldn't play with the store's toys.
2: Yeah, I think that's the way you go about handling that. You pull a firearm.
0: Tamia Stanton is charged this week with felony, intimidation, and pointing a firearm. If convicted on both counts, she could face up to 8.5 years in prison.
2: I just wanted to know that I was serious.
0: Officers were first called to the Once Upon a Child store after an employee triggered the silent holdup alarm. Upon arrival, an employee began describing how Stanton pulled out a handgun and threatened her with it. Stanton had reportedly come into the store to sell clothing and brought her toddler with her. While completing the process of dropping off items, the employee saw Stanton's child playing in a small motorized car toy. The employee told Stanton that it was against store policy for children to play with toys in store. And Stanton reportedly said, okay. However, the employee said she continued to let her child play on the car toy. After the employee again told the mother about the store policy, Stanton allegedly pulled out a large black handgun from her purse and she put it in into her leggings. Court documents detailed how then she'd poked an employee in the face with her finger while making threats about a shooting. She said, we can fight about it. We can get down. She said, and I can use this with the gun.
2: I'm going to fill you full of lead.
0: The employee said Stanton continued to make threats and became angry, eventually pulling the handgun out of her leggings and pointing it in the direction of employees. She then reportedly encouraged her child to keep playing with the toy and showed them how it works.
2: Oh, you know, mother and her gun.
0: After this, Stanton put the handgun in her leggings, picked up her child, and left the store. Surveillance footage reportedly showed the entire incident, including her driving away. Police were eventually able to identify her, and they hit her with the charges. So she was officially charged on Tuesday. Could face 8.5 years in jail.
2: Mommy's a lunatic.
0: Wow. A Florida teen's attempt to film a TikTok stunt went horribly wrong after he was allegedly struck by a pickup truck while getting his hair cut in the middle of a busy road.
2: Yeah, that's what happens.
0: The teen was rushed to the hospital after being clipped by the truck, which was involved in another accident on the road. The unidentified 18-year-old reportedly set up a chair in the median in the middle of the road to film the late-night stunt on Sunday. He was accompanied by two other men who were 19 and 20 years old. Local police said the group had set up shop just outside a shopping plaza in Ocala, Florida. The teen had been seated in a chair, getting his hair cut. It was around 8:10 p.m. when a 3500 Chevy Silverado and Lexus SUV collided on the road nearby. The collision resulted in the pickup being sent straight into the median and into the young man sitting in the chair. One of the men told witnesses, a witness named Yam Loram, who filmed the interaction and posted it on Instagram. He said, we were chilling right there, and I was giving my boy a haircut.
2: Yeah.
0: Next thing you know, I'm on the ground with pancakes and flapjacks flying.
2: Okay. Pancakes and flapjacks flying.
0: Loram also called for a restriction on viral stunts such as the one that the teens were filming on account of how dangerous they are. He said, my thing was, young kids, something needs to be done. These accounts that are doing these need to be banned. They shouldn't even be seeing these videos. Loram also claimed such stunts have become more frequent in recent years, and he condemned the group, saying the likes ain't worth your life.
2: Well, and more this is happening. I saw a video over the weekend where a kid came up behind a guy who's just looking over a bridge with an air horn.
0: Oh, my God.
2: The guy freaked and elbowed the kid in the face.
0: Yeah.
2: He fell down and hit his head on the concrete, and now he has brain damage.
0: Oh, my God. Well, I've got even more of these idiotic things later on in the Bizarre File, but I have a different story. This is a good one. A Kansas dog is being hailed by police as a loyal companion after it sought help for its owner who had fallen and was unable to get up. The Leawood Police Department released body camera footage that showed an officer first encountering the dog in the middle of the road while patrolling a residential neighborhood.
2: Yes, I believe my owner is injured. Would you come along with me, please?
0: The police officer said...
2: Oh, you're a talented dog.
0: Police had said the officer noticed the dog was on a leash, but there was no owner in sight. Video showed the dog barking at the officer. The officer says, hey, why don't you go back home? The officer then followed the dog about a half a block to its home where he found the garage door open and the homeowner on the floor unable to get up. And the resident had been there for more than 3 hours.
2: That's pretty crazy. Wild.
0: Yeah, yeah. Body cam footage showed the officer following the dog up a driveway where another dog had emerged. It's right out of Lassie.
2: Yeah, you know,
0: that's
2: absolutely
0: what it is. And he said, is this where you live? Talking to the dog. After spotting the resident, the officer says, hey, how are you? You okay? And he said, the resident was treated by medical personnel and is now recovering safely at home. So this dog saved this person's life more than likely. In Portland, Oregon, a 15-year-old Benson Polytechnic High School student accused of mixing toxic chemicals in the school cafeteria last month will return to a locked treatment program after a court hearing Friday. A decision prosecutors immediately asked a judge to reconsider.
7: I take a flamethrower to this
8: back
7: place.
8: Home to Argonne.
0: Yeah, the teen appeared in court on Friday afternoon facing first-degree domestic terrorism charge in connection with the September 8th incident. Later Friday, the district attorney's office announced 12 counts of attempted murder.
2: Wow.
0: The courtroom was packed with media and supporters for the hearing, which focused on whether the teen should stay if the case moves forward. Prosecutor Mr. Zimmerman said that the teen mixed chemicals in a public cafeteria before passing out. Investigators identified the mix as hydrogen sulfide and hydrogen cyanide, a toxic substance.
2: So he was making basically cyanide.
0: I don't know.
2: Yeah, yeah.
0: I don't know what it turns out to be. But Zimmerman said at least 7 students and staff needed medical care. More than 100 people were checked at the school that day. He said investigators believe more people could have been harmed. Zimmerman said surveillance footage shows the teen arriving in gloves and dark clothing and pouring chemicals from a white jug.
2: Oh, geez.
0: The search of his home turned up many dangerous chemicals and reactive substances, including materials that can be used in thermite-type mixers, along with social media posts about making acetone peroxide.
2: Well, at least he likes science.
0: They also pointed to social media posts referencing a kill-death ratio, along with language about self-harm and wanting to cause death to himself and others. Zimmerman said the FBI is reviewing seized papers and hard drives and computers that were found Friday morning. Wow. So he's still being held.
2: Disaster averted.
0: I wanted time to get in one more story before we wrap this up, and this is it. A woman alleges she suffered serious injuries from riding a mechanical penis attraction at a downtown Las Vegas bar, according to a lawsuit filed this week. The suit on behalf of Amber Zabrin of Illinois names as a defendant the Nerd, a bar, and alleges negligence and liability for her injuries. According to the suit, Zabrin and her friends visited the Nerd in 2025 near closing time and asked employees to ride the mechanical penis attraction.
8: I'm Big Dick Black.
0: There were no waivers or release provided, the suit alleges, and Zabrin was not informed of any risks or precautionary measures to take.
2: Is this like a mechanical bull?
0: I'm guessing so, yeah. She rode the attraction while the employee operated the attraction via a joystick and control panel, with the ride starting slow before speeding up. Her foot or ankle got caught under the main shaft area of the penis.
2: Yeah, of course.
0: It's where a big risk. There is a large cutout section throwing her from the ride and causing her injury. As a result, she suffered serious and painful physical injuries, along with mental stress and shock in her nervous system. The suit seeks over $30,000 in damages.
2: Imagine you have permanent paralysis and you always have to explain how you got it.
0: That's the funniest part of this whole story. No, and there you go. That is what we have in the bizarre file for you this morning. All right, there's an event that is coming up this weekend. We urge you to be a part of it. It's something that we have supported for well over a decade. I wonder how many years it's been now. It's been over 10 for sure. This is going to be at Ursinus College.
2: Oh,
0: yes, Casey?
9: I've heard of that place.
0: Did it there last year, and it was great, and we're excited. It is the return of the Walk a Mile in Her Shoes.
2: Yay.
0: Benefiting the Laurel House. So we want to welcome two guests here this morning. We have both Brad Smith and Melissa Pilong who are here. Hi, guys. Nice to see you.
10: Great to see you.
0: Yeah, thanks. I've been working with these guys for years.
2: Yes.
0: Which is excellent. And we're looking at Ursinus once again. So is it going to be indoors or outdoors? Last time it was indoors because we had threat of weather, right?
11: Saturday looks beautiful. We're hoping outdoors.
2: Yes. All right.
0: I hope so.
2: But you were able to accommodate last go around. It was indoors. It was no problem.
11: Yeah, that's the beauty of having it at Ursinus.
0: But
11: we have a great course mapped out. Great photo
2: flat?
11: Opportunities. You
2: is
11: know,
2: the
11: around
2: course
11: campus.
2: Flat?
11: There's just a small hill at
2: okay,
11: one
2: okay, all right.
0: I think we'll be all right. Steve's asking him because, for those who don't know, Walk a Mile in Her Shoes is literally where people get together, and more specifically, the focus is on the men, because we don't know how to walk in high heels.
2: That's right.
0: Where you walk a mile in high heel shoes, and some people take it to crazy extremes, which are just a blast to watch. But this is a symbolic event, and it is a fundraiser. And we'd love for you to be a part of it. And if people want to get signed up, Brad, how do they do that?
11: Yep, you can go right to our website, you know, laurel-house.org. You know, scroll right down, go to our events. And this year, actually, it's Walk a Mile in Their Shoes.
0: Okay, great.
11: So we're rebranding a little bit to make it a little more inclusive for everyone. We had some people say, hey, why does just men walking in heels? Why can't I come and wear my Crocs, wear my loafers, and be a part of this as well? So with Walk a Mile in Their Shoes.
2: Any shoe will get it done. If you want to do it the OG way, you're going to do the high heels.
11: Absolutely.
2: Right, because that's sort of the fun of it. But I think any footwear is acceptable.
11: Absolutely.
2: All right, that's cool. Yep. That makes sense. Yep.
0: That is a meteoric change in this event.
2: I actually went to like a Payless to buy flat heels.
0: Yeah.
2: Just so I could, we tore our feet up so many times on that thing. But you know what? It's such a great vibe, and it's such a wonderful thing, and such a wonderful event, and there's such positivity, and Preston's been a champion of this since the beginning. So, and the work you guys do is amazing. Why don't you explain what Laurel House does?
10: Yeah, so thanks, Steve. We are a comprehensive domestic violence agency. We're actually the only shelter in Montgomery County, but we also have a lot of comprehensive services. We have counseling. We have legal and medical advocacy. We have transitional housing. So for those who may not come to the shelter, or maybe they come to the shelter and then they spend some time there and need some transitional housing to get themselves back on their feet. We have that available as well. And community education is a big one. We are in a lot of the middle schools and high schools throughout Montgomery County, and a lot of the colleges as well.
0: Melissa, isn't there also, don't you guys help people out if they need a direction in like job training and things like that? I know I've heard that in the past as well, right?
10: Yes, I believe we have some partnerships. I don't know, Brad, if you could speak a little bit more to the types of partnerships we have in that space.
11: Yeah, anyone who calls our services, they do work with an advocate to help them best figure out what's next in their journey. So whatever that might be, whether it's helping out, you know, get some financial planning going on, whether it's education, helping their kids get into daycare, whatever it might be, we're there. That's what makes us a comprehensive program here in Montgomery County.
0: There are so many challenges that people can face if they are in a partnership, a domestic issue where there is violence. And that's why sometimes they don't take the next step, because just getting away from that relationship is only part of it. Then you have to start your life alone, and you may not have a support system. And it can be, you know, do I choose some financial security here and deal with abuse and just deal with it so I can live? And sometimes that might keep people from taking that life-saving step. You know what I mean?
10: Yes, and I think on average they say it takes about 7 times for a survivor to actually leave. And it is, there are a lot of factors involved, such as a lot of times there is financial abuse is a part of that power and control. And obviously there's other ways than just physical.
8: But you always have speakers at the events, and they are survivors, and they're people who have gone on and always have gone on to better things. But you think of that moment where you are trying to decide, is this the night you go home to where you believe it should be your safe space. It should be where you go to know that you're going to be safe and comforted. And that is not going on. And they live in terror of their own home. And then they try to find a place where they can at least get a bed and at least kind of regroup. That's the initial step. And then all the steps past that. And it's women and men. A friend of mine who is, he had a tough issue with an abusive brother. He contacted Laurel House, and the legal services helped get him in the right direction. Mm-hmm. So you're providing all of this to so many people.
0: And statistically, right now, even though you may hear these words and think, oh, you know, that's other people. Statistically, we're talking directly to people right now on this radio program who are dealing with this issue in their own home. So it's more widespread than you think it is. And you've got a resource in Laurel House. If people do need to reach out, what is the best way to do it and get that help started?
11: Yeah, go to our website. Lots of information there. But I would encourage people, if they have any questions, call our hotline. 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Feel free or call our main office number, our administrative offices, and just ask questions. Even if you have questions about a family member or a friend, that's what we're here for.
0: Or come out to the event this weekend. Meet other people.
11: Mm-hmm. Absolutely.
0: You know? Yeah, there are people there that are flat up, and they'll hold up signs, and they'll you know, there's booths and stuff. You can talk. You can meet people who have gone through that already.
8: It'll change your life.
0: Success stories. I got this email. I got to say this because Mike is calling me out. Mike DeVito, a member of the WMMR team. He's been a big part of the success of our team. He says, good morning, Presbo. Walk a mile is this Saturday. Put down your drink and let everyone know to come out and join the WMMR team. We are still in second place. Mm. Hopefully we can add some more members to the team and raise some more money. And Mike is the dude that he really does the push. He gets people. Man. He knows that I'm just the voice here and I can't organize crap in the real world. So he gets it done. If people want to join my team, they can go to the Laurel House website or the Walk a Mile.
11: The Walk a Mile website. Well, go to our website first if that's easier. Yep. Again, laurel-house.org.
8: And what time is the event on Saturday?
11: Officially starts at 10 a.m. Walk. Well, Preston will go on stage at 10 a.m., but registration starts at 9. We'll be done by 11. It's a 1 mile walk. Have a little fun, but it's really an opportunity to raise awareness. October is Domestic Violence Awareness Month. Help survivors, and then also remember those we've lost to domestic violence.
8: Yeah. Yep.
11: So it's a meaningful walk.
8: Nice. Yeah.
0: It's not a big time consuming thing. Yeah. Sometimes you go to 5Ks and things like that, and they drag out for a few hours. This is pretty quick and fun.
8: To be honest, I didn't know it was this Saturday. Just finding out, you know, now. So I'm going to try to make it out to it, and I think it'll be great. You know, because honestly, it is a very it is a properly serious thing to consider, but it is also a very life affirming. It is presenting you with possibilities about a future there where you could live sans this hellscape that you are perhaps dealing with at home and turn your life around. And everyone you always have, and I'm always impressed, there's always a tearful moment when somebody speaks about their original experience and then very elated to find out they're doing so much better. It's a wonderful turnaround.
0: Yep, most definitely. So it is this Saturday, and we have it on WMMR.com, PresidentSteve.com, the events page. Anything else you want to mention while you're here that needs to be hit about Laura House or the event before we wrap up? Melissa?
10: I would say just keep an eye on our social media. We do have Facebook, Instagram. We are posting different events we have throughout the month. As Brad said, it's great that we could do October this year for Domestic Violence Awareness Month. So we have a lot of great things. If you can't make it out Saturday, there's other opportunities to get involved and join as well.
8: So you can go to the website and support that way through donation?
11: Yep.
8: All right.
11: Yep.
8: Excellent.
0: Excellent. All right. Well, is this Saturday or sign us? And I would love for you to be a part of it. And of course, sign up for Team WMMR if you can. But however you do, it's whatever you can take. We definitely want you to help out. Thank you, guys. You guys are my heroes.
11: Thank you so much. Really appreciate your support.
0: Yes, our pleasure. All right. Let's hear it for Brad Smith, Melissa Pylon, Laurel House, and Walk a Mile in Their Shoes.
9: Yeah, I like that.
0: All right. Don't forget your keyword for Totally Presto is gambler. Make sure you enter that now. GAMBLER. You have until 25 after the hour. We'll be right back. Stay with us.
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0: The Warning, 93.3 WMMR, great song, Kerosene's Preston and Steve Show. It's a Monday morning. It's almost 8:30. We're moving along, I know.
1: Yeah,
0: we've been chatting a lot. We have some live music coming up in a little while. A bunch of other things to get to, but let's go ahead and take a look at your traffic now and see what you are dealing with. Marissa, what do you have for us this morning?
2: That earlier accident on 295 northbound right after exit 57 has been cleared, but we're still jammed starting at about 206. Then we're slowing on the Vine eastbound from the Schuylkill out to Broad, westbound from 95 to Broad Street, and from the Parkway out to the Schuylkill, Schuylkill eastbound from the Boulevard out to Vine, and then westbound from Passyunk Avenue to South Street and City Avenue out to Gladman. 95 southbound is slowing from Cottman to the Vine. PA Turnpike is jammed up between Virginia Drive and Fort Washington. And then the Blue Route northbound from 95 to the Media Bypass and the southbound side from the Turnpike out to Conshohocken. 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
0: Thanks, Marissa. Hey, Marissa, do I need to still look for high school drum lines? Are we for the Camp Out for Hunger?
2: We are solid with that.
0: We are good.
2: Yes.
1: Okay. Love hearing that.
0: All right, well, we're going to have performances while we're at Camp Out for Hunger, which is coming up starting on Monday, November 16th through Friday, November 20th. So if you come out and you're there in the morning when we do our show, you might get a little live entertainment. We're also working on some other really big things.
3: A whole bunch of stuff
0: that we may be announcing this week. I'm not 100% sure. We had a chat about it last week, but there are a couple things we need to reveal.
2: Yeah, absolutely. And the biggest thing that everybody asks for are posters. If you want to start doing collections, if you go to WMMR.com/campout, it is the first link right at the top.
0: Excellent. Speaking of cool events, the inaugural event took place this weekend. The Philadelphia Parallel Parking Championship happened with the Philadelphia Parallel Parking Association, the PPPA.
3: Yeah.
0: And the host of that event? Marissa Magnotta! So it happened Saturday, Head House Square. The news stations all covered it. I saw, like, somewhere in the neighborhood of 1,000 people came out for the event. The weather was fantastic. They had big video screens and mascots and drink specials and... That's awesome.
2: Yeah, so we had Adam Wadka, who threw the whole thing together here a couple months ago at this point, right? Man. And he was announcing the contestants, and then he was doing an online portion, and it just kept growing from there.
1: Yeah.
2: You know, more and more people he would talk to, they're like, well, you can't really see the parking from everywhere if you're not up front. And he's like, well, maybe I can find a truck that can have a screen.
0: Yeah,
2: and there was like full audio. There was like a multi-camera setup. So I would talk to them at the front of the line. It was pretty much like, you guys know where that Wawa was on Head House Square?
1: Yeah.
2: So I would start to talk to them there. It's not there anymore. And then from there, there would be three spots that the car would go into.
0: Okay.
2: So the first spot was the one shot, which was literally you get one backup. You can go as many times, you can pause and keep backing up and turn,
0: right.
2: And then you get one pull forward and that's the end.
0: Okay.
2: So that was the one shot. And then there was a tight squeeze, which there were two cars that were closer together. You'd squeeze in between those. And then after it would pull out, the top car would kind of pull out a little bit so they could do it closer. And then the third one was my favorite. It was called Under Duress.
1: Yeah.
2: And so there were three rounds and each round had a different theme to it. So the first round was game day. So it was people like, you know, doing birds chants and selling soft pretzels.
0: Yeah, these are distractions as you're trying to park and that might throw you off a little bit.
2: Exactly.
3: And by the way, with no backup camera assist, all old school.
2: None at all. And everybody agreed to that. There were only a couple of cars that were new-ish enough to have backup cameras. They were all covered.
3: All right.
2: But so the Under Duress was game day, and then Philadelphia grab bag, which was like the naked bike ride, a kid on a scooter.
0: That's great.
2: Construction work.
0: The mummers.
3: Yeah. That's real world stuff. That's the
2: really
3: way to do
2: is.
3: It. They really thought it out.
2: Especially, you know, like a skateboarder going by. These things happen all the time, especially when you're on the city and you have you're on a tight street. You never know what's going to pop out in front of you.
0: So, question about them using the backup cameras, not using those. Were they were they their own vehicles?
2: Everybody used their own vehicle because that was actually a big part of their story.
0: Yeah, sure.
2: A couple people had, can you come in and answer this, Sam? It's our next guess. Answer that.
0: Yeah, we need to get that.
2: A couple people had, you know, manual cars. Actually, the winner won on a manual car.
1: Wow.
2: And then there were some people that had, like, cars with, like, 280,000 miles on them.
3: So, but that's the vehicle they're the most practiced in.
2: Yeah.
3: It makes perfect sense. You'd want to wear your baseball mitt that you've used, that you've broken in, and that makes total sense.
2: Exactly.
0: So, you had told us about, and I saw a video of their mascot, which is an orange cone, a giant cone. I forgot what the name of the mascot was.
2: His name is Parallel Pete.
0: Parallel Pete. But there was a choreographed dance routine. Who was that? Who was part of that?
2: So Parallel Pete, I think, is partners with the person we called the ref for the day.
0: Okay.
2: And the ref was kind of obviously reffing the parking as it was going, would let people know if there were any little taps that were happening, would also relay the amount of inches that the person was away from the curb and whether or not they were parallel. The ref was incredible. The ref had great energy, and they created a dance that was very much like throw it in, park. Blinker on. And it was just different. They were hyping up the crowd.
3: It's so cheesy, but it's fun. I mean, the fact that it was this comprehensively thought out, Preston, with this kind of return, you know this is going to, obviously, this is poised to be an annual event that'll only get bigger.
1: Yeah, Maurice, I want to ask about Adam because, as you said earlier, this thing just kind of like snowballed and got bigger and bigger and bigger. So as there was he was getting more and more response to this, you know, how much pressure did he feel to like actually put on a show?
2: I think they kind of came together. I think when South Street District offered to host it, that was a big part. Otherwise, it probably just would have been in a parking lot somewhere. I assume like the IKEA parking lot is now where everybody goes for a room. You can always see mummers practicing there. And so that was like, you know, a legitimate space.
1: Yeah.
2: And then, he got sponsors on. Performance Ram Dodge was sponsored the finals. And it also benefited an organization. And I have to get the exact name of that organization.
3: You're looking for that. There was the parking authority themselves put up something, did they not?
2: Yeah, well, so this organization, the woman's son died because he was hit by a car. So her goal is to just make streets safer.
0: Right.
2: Which actually it kind of, you know, enlightened me a little bit. And I was like, look, when you're driving around, you're stressed out, you can't find a parking spot, you're trying to get in that spot and somebody's honking behind you, like, all that matters is each other, right? Like, you can be stressed out, but, like, somebody's life is on the line in front of you. Yeah. So that really matters. The PPA, which is funny because at the beginning of the day when they were setting up, the PPA had to come out and tow some cars.
0: That's perfect.
2: Yeah, and in tight squeezes, like, because the roads were starting to be closed down because of all the equipment.
3: I know.
2: And then the PPA actually stepped up and offered free parking in PPA garages for the top three contestants.
3: That's pretty good.
0: For how long?
2: For the month of October.
0: All right.
3: That's shabby. Yeah. I mean, you save a lot of, go in all the time, save some money. Yeah.
2: And, you know, some of these contestants were like realtors who have to, you know, parallel park 3, 5, 10, 12 times a day with clients in their, you know, cars.
0: I saw the prize was a trophy and $76 for your next traffic ticket, for your next parking ticket.
2: Yep.
0: That's cool. So tell us about the champion and all.
2: So Mario Zucco is our winner's name. He went by One Shot Mar.
0: Okay.
2: And he had like a 2008 VW Rabbit that he lives, I think, in Mount Airy.
1: Mm-hmm.
2: It's
3: a very parkable car.
2: Yeah, exactly. It's a little tiny. It's squeezed in. He really nailed the one shot. I mean, also under pressure, people were not performing their best. The first couple were starting to get a couple of boos because, you know, I think almost when you're under pressure and you're on the road, you do it. But when you're there and there's no other cars and there's people just watching you, it's a little stressful.
3: Well, think about the heightened, I mean, listen, I'm a damn good parallel parker, but the most annoying thing is like you have the person behind you and you're like, and you don't want to screw them up and you start to get a little wound up.
2: Yeah,
3: and
2: exactly.
3: I'm sure that's what they were experiencing.
2: And then as soon as you mess up that first one to have to do it two more times, it was a little tough. But One Shot Mar, he was the first one that just did that one shot, got it in, and then nailed it ever since.
0: Now, there were a lot of contestants, Marissa. I don't expect you to remember everyone, but when we came in and we got the rundown of the final contestants, one of them was somebody who drove, maybe it might have been one of those double attached, you know, buses with the accordion thing in the middle.
1: Yeah.
0: Or like How can that person not win?
2: That was Dark Transit.
0: Okay.
2: He had like a murdered out, like a Mustang or some like a little sports car. He did not do great.
3: Really?
2: He didn't do great.
3: Maybe he needs to be in his bus.
2: But that's what I was saying. He probably could have parallel parked a SEPTA bus in there. I found out they have SEPTA rodeos.
1: Yeah.
2: Which are like full events where people get to compete. You know, clearance and things like that.
1: Dude, I didn't see that. Didn't that just happen within the last couple of weeks?
2: Maybe. I just learned about it this weekend. So he's competed and won in that a bunch of times.
0: Okay.
3: So the coverage was like crazy for the thing.
2: Yeah.
3: And all told, time-wise, how did it take? How long did it take?
2: It started roughly around 1 o'clock and it was wrapped up by 4.
3: All right.
0: Okay. Yeah.
1: That's a long event.
0: That is a long event. Yeah.
2: Well, like I said, parallel parking sometimes takes a while. Yeah. Especially those first two. Taking your time. Some people, you know, are real good in that like slide in, it's smooth, but then some people kind of take their time. Mm-hmm. And
0: do you remember how many contestants there were?
2: So there were supposed to be 15. The last guy, Kokomo Joe, was actually coming from a flea market. He was working his family stand. Him and his partner have a stand. He's like, I might show up in my car. I might show up in a U-Haul truck because he's lugging gear but he didn't show up.
0: Okay.
2: So there were 14.
3: So I guess they'll check out the time when they refine it for next time. Maybe you'll just have 10 contestants, but whatever. Everything as far as the presentation and everything seemed like a home run.
2: Yeah, absolutely. I think this is one of like the most talked about things that was going on
1: in the city.
2: Yeah. Everybody heard about this thing.
3: It's such a Philly experience.
2: And it was a beautiful day. Yeah. And it's fun to be in South Street. I hadn't been in that Head House Square area in a while. There's some great restaurants and stores and such.
0: I've been there in a while. And you said the restaurants they had specials and stuff like that, special cocktails and things.
2: Yeah, so. Bridget Foy's, all those guys heard us talking about them the day before during the Connoisseur. Yeah. So they all said thank you. They were cheering.
0: Cool.
2: They had cocktails. Bloomsday was rocking. Twisted. Everybody had some energy. Oh my God. Wait, and we can talk about this later. We started playing with this like feral cat that was outside, and aww, I looked to the side and I was like, guys, this is a cat in a missing poster that's like right there.
1: No way.
2: His name was George. I looked over and I was like, guys, is that George? And we're looking, trying to like identify his little white spots and his whiskers. It was just
0: So did you return him to his owner?
2: We kept trying to contact them. We weren't getting answers. It is so hard to call people now from a strange number because you have to leave your name and whatever. So it's like we were there for like 10, 15, 20 minutes trying to do it. So we actually put him down. And then another group came out of Twisted Tail, or maybe it was Cavs, and they started playing with it. And we're like, hey, we think it's this cat in the poster. It lives around the corner.
0: Can you take care of it?
2: Kind of. We can handle this.
0: All right. Well, hopefully there's a happy ending for George.
2: Yeah, I hope so.
0: Well, that's really cool, Marissa. I'm happy that it turned out. I'm happy for those guys. I'm happy for, what was his name again? Wodka.
2: Adam. Yeah.
0: For him, for coming up with this, you know, idea, and then it takes off, and then having the wherewithal to create an event that matches everybody's expectations, that's hard to do. That's really cool.
2: And I was so happy for the city and all the people who came out. There was kids. They had little, like, Tykes parking areas where they could do it.
1: Oh, that's great.
2: And everybody in the crowd had so many people. They had posters. And then everyone started, like, chanting as people were parking. They're like, cut your wheel, keep going. Like there were a whole bunch, I was calling them sidewalk quarterback parkers. Everyone had an opinion. So it was a lot of fun.
0: Nice.
1: And we were in on like the ground level, I think, you know, like press, you hit it in the news. Like,
3: clearly, right from the inception. So
0: we loved it immediately.
3: I assume we're going to be a part of it continuing.
0: I hope so.
3: I mean, come on.
0: That's cool. Well, good on you, man. What else were we going to recap from this
3: weekend? I think
0: you
3: were going to talk about a brave rescue that you effected.
0: Oh, you almost saved a cat. I saved a squirrel.
1: Wow.
3: I think there should we have heroic music, do we not, Kate? Yes.
0: So I told you guys this is dumb. This is a very short story.
3: You saved a squirrel. It's not dumb.
0: I was playing golf. I was out. I was by myself. It was during the week, so there weren't many people out. And I'm coming up on the approach shot for the 18th green. And as I'm walking across this bridge. And I'm, by the way, exhausted. I told you, Casey, how wiped out I was.
1: Yeah, but like superheroes don't care about how tired they are.
0: No. I dug deep.
3: You're tired. You're drunk.
0: I saw this squirrel run across the cart path in front of me, and he starts to scurry up a tree. and which is nothing out of the ordinary.
3: That's what squirrels do.
0: And so he ran about halfway up the tree, and then I see out of the corner of my eye a red-tailed hawk was coming down. And he got all the way down by the squirrel and did that thing where, you know, they can kind of pause in
3: ready
0: the air.
3: Ready for the grab.
0: And he's got his talons out straight, and he's going for it. And I interrupted the natural order of things.
3: What'd you do?
0: I'm like, hey!
3: Yeah.
0: I ran over.
1: And he's like, what?
0: I know. Listen.
1: Hey!
0: Hawk is just trying to get something to eat.
1: Yeah.
0: But I'm like, not on my watch.
1: No. No way.
3: You saved that squirrel.
0: I'm not going to. You're not doing it in front of me. I don't want to see it.
3: And later that night, that hawk died of starvation.
0: I know. I felt kind of bad.
3: But I agree. I'm sorry. I love the hawks.
0: I know.
3: But no one wants to see that.
1: I don't want
3: to
1: see it.
0: I didn't want to see the squirrel's head get ripped off.
3: No.
0: Although it would have been kind of cool, you know. But nonetheless, I didn't want to see it die in front of me. So
3: you know what that squirrel did later on?
0: What?
3: Sold kratom to school kids.
1: Oh, man.
0: By the way,
1: I saved the wrong squirrel.
0: Also, to give you a visual, I was swinging a 7-iron around.
3: Wow.
0: While I
3: was
0: doing
3: it. Is that what you use on a hawk naturally?
0: Of course. Yeah. Of course. Yeah, yes. If you're about 160 yards out, that's what you use.
1: Yeah, so, I would have gone 6-iron, but you know.
0: I was swinging my 7-iron around, and I even took a picture of it because he gave me the stink eye. He landed nearby and stopped and just stared at me while I was walking by. Case, I'm going to show you because you're closest, but that's him staring at me.
1: He's like, you mother.
3: Also, I can see the fact that you would be right there at that exact moment, which is a very precise in the animal kingdom.
0: Yep.
3: Like National Geographic photographers wait for that specific moment to grab pictures, and you did it. You saved a life.
0: Did the
3: squirrel register any sort of gratefulness?
0: Not a thank you.
1: No, bitch.
0: I think I killed
3: it with a hammer. Yeah.
0: I think though it was the adrenaline.
3: It didn't know how to process it.
0: Yeah. So
3: but it told the other squirrels of this hero.
0: I totally understand the whole situation. So, but I realized
4: send me some courtesy.
1: That's what you said to the squirrel.
0: You got to ask me nicely, actually. But no, it was when I got done, I was like, man, I just interrupted the natural order of nature.
3: Well,
0: natural nature.
3: Natural nature of naturality.
0: But anyhow, that was my story. I saved a squirrel.
3: How cool is it, though, to see a red-tailed hawk in the throes of what it's supposed to do?
0: Well, I've seen them flying around with, you know, I've seen them come in and grab, like, a snake or something like that.
1: Yeah. Snakes are fine.
3: You don't
1: feel
3: so bad about snakes.
0: You can kill the snake,
3: How dismissive we are of the snakes. The snake is probably the most loving mother.
1: Yeah, right.
3: Totally fine, and the squirrel's just a ne'er-do-well.
0: Draw the line at squirrels. So.
3: Yeah. Squirrels dealing drugs to kids.
0: Yep, so that was my... That was my heroic story from the weekend. Thank you.
1: And this is years ago when you guys were in Pearl Harbor. I was back at the studio.
3: We served during World War II.
1: You guys served, yes. You guys are heroes. But I was back in the studio, in the production studio, the old Y100 building, and I was editing some breaks.
3: Yeah.
1: And I saw out the window a hawk come down, and I was like, no, I can't let this happen.
3: I
1: ran out.
3: What was it going after?
1: The rabbit was already dead at this point, and the hawk had flown off. And then I was like, well, what did I just do? I'm like hoping that maybe the hawk would come back and, you know, get its food.
3: Right.
1: You know? But
3: do you believe the prey was already dead by the time?
1: By the time I got there, it was definitely dead. Yeah, because when I got there, the bunny... She's dead.
3: Right. Your head should be on, right?
1: I
0: did see another time I was playing golf and I heard like a commotion behind me, not too far away either. I mean, within like, you know, 20 feet. And I turn around and I just see some feathers falling, you know, from out of nowhere. Uh-huh. And I didn't see, but it was definitely a hawk grabbed something out of the air.
3: Could it have been a gorilla that ripped a bird apart?
0: Maybe I didn't see the gorilla back there, too. But I have seen it before. And I'm getting a number of texts coming in of people who have seen it. Like, there was one that says, I had a hawk catch and eat a dove in my backyard. It's actually pretty cool, he said.
3: I mean, that's what they do. And they're trying to live as well. We were on a Vancouver Island, a vacation Claire and I took many years ago. And we were going to watch the killer whales.
1: Yeah.
3: Killer whales eat seals.
0: Oh, man.
3: And we happened upon, right at the point, that the killer whale, and I love seals, but the killer whale's got to kill a whale.
0: Yeah.
3: The killer whale's going to kill a whale. And it was all part of the nature, but you saw a whole boat of people, like, with their mugs of hot cocoa.
0: Yep.
1: That's right. Like, I could never, ever be like a nature photographer or anything.
3: I can't.
1: The baby gazelle, go run!
3: I so agree with you, but yet that's the way things Nature is cruel and beautiful all at once, you know?
0: Yeah, I can see you in an African safari. Hey! That's a zebra!
1: Yes.
0: It don't hurt anybody. But, you know, I got caught up in it.
3: Yeah, hopefully that squirrel will go on and do good in life.
0: Somebody said, and now those baby hawks are dead. it was going to feed them for a week.
3: They all died. They killed themselves.
0: Yeah, well, anyway.
3: It's like the end of The Mist.
0: Does anybody else have anything else, any other heroic things to recap?
3: I'm not the hero you guys are.
1: Any heroic things? No.
0: Okay.
1: No.
0: I saw a couple of unrelated things that I will pass along to you.
3: Oh, you're the unrelateder.
0: I'm the unrelateder. Why not?
3: Sure.
0: But you know what? I'm going to do this. This is a little bit on the serious side of things, but this is kind of follow-up. Do you remember we had the caller last week, Steve, you jokingly mentioned Kratom.
3: Remember his name. His name is Brendan.
0: Was it Brendan? Okay.
3: Yeah.
0: It was pretty wild, the conversation.
3: I heard a number of people listen to that, and their hearts went out to this poor guy.
0: He was talking about how Kratom got its hooks in him, and he said it was unbelievable how hard he's been trying to break the addiction of this stuff. Well, I saw this. A panel of Pennsylvania House members advanced a bill last Tuesday that would allow the sale of some Kratom products to continue in the state while banning others and creating stricter regulations for sellers. Under the proposed law, retailers who register with the state would be allowed to sell natural leaf Kratom products to people 21 and over, but those products would have to meet strict packaging requirements and be subject to tobacco tax. Packages would have to include the manufacturer's name and address, a warning that the products have not been evaluated by the U.S. Food and Drug Administration and not contain any medical claims. They would also have to be child-resistant and not designed to appeal to minors. Now, the bill would also ban the sale of the so-called synthetic or adulterated Kratom products, including those that contain more than 0.5% alkaloid composition, and I'm going to have a hard time pronouncing this word, 7-hydroxymitraine, or the 7-OH stuff.
1: That's what the guy was talking about.
3: That's at the core of this issue that makes it so addictive.
0: Which is the potent intoxicating compound found in only trace amounts of the Kratom leaf. Violators would be subject to criminal penalties, though these would target sellers and not individual users. Kratom is a substance that in low doses acts as a stimulant, but in higher doses is more as a sedative. And it's made from a plant native to Southeast Asia, where it's been ingested for medicinal, ceremonial, and recreational purposes for hundreds of years. But recently, its popularity in America has skyrocketed. Experts in public health and substance abuse treatment have warned Kratom in any form can be addictive, and researching the long-term effects of taking it and whether issues like potential drug interactions are extremely limited. They also warn that using it in an attempt to mitigate opioid withdrawals has not been proven effective, and those struggling should seek professional help.
3: So if you didn't hear the segment, we were hearing from smoke shop employees and gas station employees who said that people were coming in spending $500-$600 a day to buy this stuff. Like, that's how addictive it is. And Brendan said, having been, it seemed to be a lifelong addict of different things, he said it was far worse than heroin.
1: I mean, and honestly, that's how people end up getting onto heroin and graduating, let's say, to heroin, because it just becomes more expensive and heroin's way cheaper.
3: Yeah.
1: Right? And so, and same with fentanyl. So, it's a step, but it's not enough. I mean,
0: here's the deal.
1: Why don't these lawmakers try this for themselves to see if, you know?
0: So it's not done yet. Okay. Here's the progress of this. The amendment would be brought before the full House as the bill advances in an effort to pass legislation before the end of the current legislation session in November. So this is like one of the first steps, but it's not there yet.
1: Right.
0: But I thought that was just an interesting follow-up to the conversation that we had.
3: A number of people were corresponding with me about that poor guy, you know, just who seemed like, and he was desperately trying.
0: Mm-hmm. I talked to my son about it. I haven't talked to all my kids about it. I'm like, you heard of this stuff? And he's like, oh, I would never go near that crap. I'm like, good. I just wanted to make sure everybody's aware.
1: Yep.
0: Don't touch this
3: stuff. Dad, I see your problem with booze, and it's a big wake up.
0: Trust me, I don't want to be like that.
1: Right.
0: So.
1: But I wonder what the gateway is for that, right? Because there's a lot of people who are like, oh, I would never do this, and I would never do that. And then, like, but slowly but surely, like, you know, for instance, heroin addicts, a lot of times started with, like, a Percocet or a Vicodin. And then eventually, you know, over some, you know, months, some years, will graduate to heroin because of financial implications.
3: Is that really the usual motivation?
1: That is.
3: Oh,
1: yeah. Yeah, because like a Percocet, you know, you're talking about people spending hundreds of dollars a day on pills versus $10 a bag.
3: Okay.
1: You know, in heroin.
0: Case, another, the scariest part about it is it could be accidental.
1: Right.
0: Because Carter was telling me about somebody that he knew that who had saw it as an energy drink. And had heard nothing about it.
1: Right.
0: And just dove in and was taking a friend of mine was like, dude, do you know what you're having there?
1: Right.
0: You know, and so eventually somebody had to bring to
3: now with heroin.
0: Yeah.
3: Red Bull, now with heroin.
0: Cheaper than heroin. Wow. All right. Anyhow, I wanted to pass that
1: one. No, it's good.
0: I don't have a segue thing here. We're not, this is the unrelaterer.
1: Okay.
3: It's
0: a girl from Ipanema.
3: She was known as being scattered. And she just walked around a lot. She was a thinker, and she had all these disparate thoughts in her head.
0: All right, this is pretty cool. Case, you know, earlier you were talking about, do we even care about the baseball playoffs?
1: I don't.
0: Not really. I don't, but this was pretty wild. Jacob, and I'm going to mess the name up, Mizorowski.
1: Mizorowski, yeah.
0: He wasted no time setting yet another MLB record on Saturday. The Brewers ace lit up the radar gun on his first pitch of the postseason, throwing a four-seam fastball that registered at 104.8 miles an hour to open game number one of the series against San Diego. The broadcast had it at 105, but the official ruling was slightly slower at 104.8. That set a postseason record, surpassing Mason Miller's 104.5 mile per hour mark from 2025.
3: Wow. And then after the game, he ate 100 hot dogs.
0: Well, listen, it was not fast enough to break. Not fast enough to break his new record. Mizorowski's second pitch came in at 104.6. Jeez. That means he now has the two fastest postseason pitches ever since tracking started in 2008. He threw 14 more pitches that topped 100 miles an hour in the first inning. And finished with a no decision. He pitched four innings, allowed two earned runs on four hits, and he walked one and struck out six. He holds the record for the fastest pitch thrown by a starting pitcher in MLB history. He registered 105.5 in June.
3: So a practiced, accomplished Major League Baseball pitcher averages what speed, would you say?
1: I would listen. If you need to be, you need to be in the 90s.
0: Yeah.
3: In the 90s, in the right? 90s. That's what I would have said.
1: Yeah. You know, and, you know, just a couple handfuls of pitchers are clocking at 100. But, yeah, you need to have movement on it.
3: I would assume that it's like the way this, the, like, you know, the way an earthquake, each little point is that much bigger to get up to. So the speed between 94 miles an hour and 102 miles an hour.
0: Oh, it's is huge.
1: I really would like to know how fast in my prime I could have thrown a baseball because the only
3: I think you could have done a good 150. I watched you throw a baseball from the parking lot over the building.
0: What is your guess?
1: I feel like I was in the 80s, but the problem is I've only been clocked at like the boardwalk where I don't think that radar
3: gun. Were you hitting a clown?
1: No, no. But, like, you know, you give them 10 bucks and they let you throw the ball three times.
0: Yeah.
1: So you're not, A, you're not warming up at all, right? And then B, I don't think the radar gun was that accurate because it had me way.
3: It was just a picture of like Gary Berghoff.
1: No, but it had me in like the 60s, like not even like the 70s, I think, you know? And I'm like, I throw the ball too hard and too far. Yeah.
0: You're saying boardwalk games are rigged? Get out of here.
1: It's not even a game.
3: We need an investigation into that.
0: I thought it was a game where you, like, guess the pitch of your speed of your third pitch.
1: No.
0: No?
1: No. And you don't even win a prize.
0: How fast can you throw?
2: Yeah. It's an activity. Which I'm surprised that you said it's lower. I would think that it would be boosted up to make everybody think that they're right. Little.
3: No, they're promoting depression.
0: I was thinking the same thing, Marissa.
3: You're a good athlete. I don't doubt.
1: Throw a ball.
3: Okay.
1: Right? Yeah. You know, I can throw a ball, and I like having baseball catches and football catches. I feel like, you know, my hands are too small to be able to throw a professional football like any sort of distance.
3: Yeah.
1: You know, but like a little, like this ball right here that I got at my local Acme.
3: Right.
1: Like, dude, I can heave this thing. You know.
3: There you go.
1: Yeah. Because my tiny little hands.
3: Dwarf football.
1: Yeah.
2: I want to turn this into a math equation. So you're like similar age to Ricky Pitalico, right?
1: He's a little bit older, but close, okay. Yeah.
2: So if we look at Ricky at his fastest, whatever right. he could throw a ball, and then whatever he throws now. So if we just time you now, then we right. could guess what you were then.
3: you could put a correlation to that with reduction. But Rick, I think Ricky was saying that he was averaging like 94.
5: He was a closer. He was somewhere in the 90s.
1: He was definitely upper 90s. Yeah. I mean, I would say above 95.
3: You hit off him, right?
1: I did.
3: Yeah.
1: I did.
2: After how many pitches?
5: Yeah. He warmed up for 45 minutes. He was like, dude, I've been throwing too long down here. No, it's all good, though.
1: Don't you dare. Don't.
2: No, I'm not.
5: Yeah, like Casey had
1: don't minimize my accomplishment.
5: By the way, Mizrowski also holds the record for the most 100-mile-per-hour pitches thrown in a single game. He had 57. That he threw against the Cardinals on May 25th. Well, that's unreal.
3: That's consistency, too. The anomalous over 100-mile-an-hour pitch, but when you can do it that often.
5: Oh, my God.
3: Holy crap.
5: 57 in one game.
3: Reminds me of me in my heyday.
5: He's expected to take home the Cy Young Award, so we'll see if it ends up happening.
3: Get a contract with Boeing.
5: Thought you guys might find that interesting.
1: Guy wants you to tell me to shut the F up, by the way, Preston.
5: Where?
1: I don't know. Just these lovely textures. Says, no one can throw a ball
5: as fast as they think they can. Tell Casey to shut the F up. No, I'm not going to tell Casey to shut the F up.
3: It says, love Diane.
5: All right, let me go to another unrelated subject here. Music, please. I love how this is.
3: Honestly,
5: this is really cool, and someday maybe I'll do this. Now, I'm not really a massive Nirvana fan. I have always liked the band, but I don't consider them one of my favorites. But now, fans of the band can stay in Kurt Cobain's former apartment for around $250 a night in the unassuming Olympia, Washington home where the grunge legend lived as his band was on the cusp of changing music forever. So he wrote a bunch of hits there. And even though I understand the impact, the musical sure. impact, the shift that happened, I saw it because I was working in radio at the time when Nevermind from Nirvana came out. And I think it would be kind of cool to be in the same space where those things came to life.
3: So, yeah. I mean, like visiting Paul McCartney's
5: childhood
3: home. There was actually, I remember, I think it was maybe it went up for sale or they were doing an Airbnb thing with Cobain's childhood home.
5: Well, it was his childhood home? Okay.
3: I thought, but
5: maybe.
3: Maybe this is it. So this was his first apartment you were talking about.
5: This is through Airbnb. It was here that he wrote a bunch of the songs, including, this is where Smells Like Teen Spirit was scrawled on the apartment wall. This is that place.
3: Wow.
5: It's not, I don't think the words are still up on the wall anymore. But so you can book it through Airbnb. The property at 114 Pear Street, Northeast, dates back to around 1914 as part of a small triplex with two apartments facing the street and a smaller unit at the rear. Kurt lived there between 1989 and 1991 during the crucial years when Nirvana went from underground band to one of the biggest names in music. According to the Olympia Historical Society, excuse me, I burped, he wrote around 75%.
3: That's Kurt speaking through you.
5: 75% of his lifetime output while living in that house.
3: It's amazing. I agree with you. Obviously, the benchmark, you know, Smells Like Teen Spirit is, I mean, I remember the tectonic shift of that song. I remember the program director at the time at WDRE in New York coming down basically saying, this crap is over. This is where everything's going.
5: It kicked down the door.
3: Like in an instant.
5: Movement.
1: Yeah, I was so young that it didn't dawn on me. It was just, this is just what's out.
3: Yeah.
1: You know what I mean? Yeah. It wasn't like, you didn't realize the impact that it was that it had.
3: And then the explosion of all those Seattle grunge bands that now had access. Yeah. They'd been there.
5: They had
3: been
5: there.
3: They just weren't getting the step up.
5: This is what opened the door for them. So it was during the period that he lived there, Nirvana had really released Bleach and began working on the album that would catapult them to worldwide fame, Nevermind. The story, which you probably know about Smells Like Teen Spirit, is particularly tied to the property. Bikini Kill singer Kathleen Hanna famously wrote, "Kurt smells like Teen Spirit," on the apartment wall. It was just a joke that she wrote on there because Teen Spirit was a deodorant, right?
3: Mm-hmm. Targeted for younger women.
2: Oh, I used it.
5: Yeah. And a phrase that Kurt later turned into the title of their breakthrough hit in 1991. The apartment was also a place where other Nirvana songs took shape with Penny Royalty, and early work on All Apologies among the music associated with that home. The Airbnb has been furnished as a tribute to the former resident with photographs, posters, guitars, books, other Nirvana-related memorabilia dotted around the space as well.
3: Of the rock tourism locations, like you've been to Jim Morrison's graveside in France.
5: Yep.
3: There's Jimi Hendrix, right, in Seattle, I believe it is.
5: Mm-hmm.
3: And then other locations. But obviously the Beatles loom large. What about any locations associated with Rush that you'd find yourself wanting?
5: Yeah, so I would like to go to where Neil grew up because they had, I think it's St. Catharines, but of course I messed up when I said where Les Studio was. People jumped on me like crazy online.
3: People are very forgiving.
5: I know, they're so forgiving. St. Catharines is where they're putting the Neil Peart a park for him. It's a memorial park. I would like to go there. I would, and they, I want to go to Toronto anyway because I've never been there.
3: It's, I love Toronto.
5: And I would love to go around to the places that, you know, were the formative spots for Rush and just see them.
3: It's sort of it's cool to tap. Yeah. I would love to go where Josh Groban wrote "You Raise Me Up."
1: Oh yeah, yeah, yeah. Yeah.
5: And do we know where that?
6: Raise me up. Shut the f- up.
5: No, but Liverpool is without question.
3: That's it, right?
5: A destination for me to visit one day for sure. I absolutely want to go there. I want to go to the Cavern Club, even though it's not the exact same place.
3: How many
5: used to
3: places
5: be
3: fraudulently market themselves as the the childhood home of Paul McCartney?
5: Yeah. I want to walk down Penny Lane. I want to go to Strawberry Fields. I want to see all these things.
3: Yeah,
5: for sure. I need to go there someday. So if Nirvana is that important to you, then you can rent this place. Mm-hmm. You know, I don't know how quickly it fills up.
3: When you initially started, I thought you were going to say the place where he took his life, which is like, and then some people do that.
1: Oh, yeah,
3: they want to tie into that energy.
5: Yeah. I don't know what the current status is of that place, if it still exists. And they, sometimes they will get rid of places like that.
3: You know? My understanding was it was like a guest house, wasn't it? Like the
5: Something like that. All right. Marissa, did our guests arrive?
2: They just walked in.
5: Okay. So I want to make sure we take a break, give them some time to get set up. So, anyhow, this has been the Unrelaterer, the new segment on the Preston and Steve Show.
3: The girl from Ipanema.
5: Yeah. So, anyhow, we are going to get live music in just a little bit. They're going to be in our studio. Yeah. The guys of Stanley Simmons are going to be playing tonight at World Cafe Live, and we'll get a performance from them, and we'll get a chat a little bit about their group and how everything came to be and what it's all about and stuff. So
3: it's pretty amazing.
5: Yeah, and don't forget, we got another grand to give away by the time we get to 10 o'clock, so we have our opportunity to do that with Totally Prez Dough. We'll take a quick break, come back in just a moment. Stay with us.
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1: A little Lights Out, 93.3 WMMR. It's Everything Rocks. A couple extra tunes there. Had to get some stuff tweaked in the studio and get ourselves prepped for our in-studio performance that we are about to have for you, friends. So make sure you're with us for this entire moment. It's going to be nice. And then we've got our cash word coming up about a half hour from now. Get set for that. Let's take a look at traffic before we do anything else, Marissa. What's going on, please?
2: Can you hear me?
1: I can.
2: There we go. Sorry, my headphones are cutting out. Road construction has started on the Commodore Barry Bridge. It's westbound between the toll plaza and the downside where the roadway is reduced to one lane. Then we're slowing on 495 northbound right before Edgemoor Road where there's an accident that the right lane is blocked. We're jammed up on the Vine westbound from the Parkway out to the Schuylkill eastbound. From the Boulevard out to Vine westbound from Passyunk to South Street and City Avenue out to Gladwin. Then Kelly Drive both directions right between Fountain Green Drive and Reservoir Drive. There is an accident, has been cleared, but we have some slowing in the area. And on the PA Turnpike westbound between Mid-County and it starts at Fort Washington where the jam-up begins. 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
1: All right, thank you very much, Marissa. So our in-studio guest gang are on their first ever full-scale U.S. tour. It started in September, and they're promoting their debut album, which is called Dancing While the World is Ending. It's a full 12-track, full-on old school album, a record.
3: Yeah,
1: I absolutely love that. And these guys have a story behind them. We're going to learn all about it. Please welcome to our studio, Stanley Simmons.
4: Yes. Yes.
1: And we'll introduce the entire crew. We have Nick Simmons and Evan Stanley. Gentlemen, thank you for being here this morning. We appreciate it.
5: Thanks for having us, man.
1: Yeah, thanks. You got it. And tell us about the group that's with you, the rest of the guys here. If you wouldn't mind an introduction, that'd be great. Whoever wants to do it.
6: This to my left is Frank on guitar.
7: Frank Salazar.
1: Hello. What's up, Frank?
6: Geeter.
5: We got Adam Marcos on the bass and Kyle Hughes on, well, normally drums, but a box today.
1: A box.
7: Sitting on a box.
1: A cajon, if you will.
7: Bug, yeah.
1: For those who are not familiar with Stanley Simmons, Nick is the son of Gene Simmons. Evan is the son of Paul Stanley. Obviously, there's a big story behind that. What I'm curious about, have you guys, you've been friends since you were kids, I would assume?
6: Yeah, we were like cousins, basically.
1: Okay.
6: Yeah,
1: so you saw each other every now and then. It wasn't like you were neighbors growing up down the street?
6: Regularly, I'd say. It's just family functions, you know, like cousins, literally. I mean, it's like, Paul's like an uncle to me, it's, you know.
3: Yeah. That's great, yeah. And you guys, obviously, you had your different musical paths that you were on, doing different things.
6: Super different.
3: Right, super different. Around 2004, that's when you guys started making music together, correct?
5: I was nine.
3: 2024. Excuse me, yeah.
5: Yeah, in the very end of 2024, in December, we thought we'd make a video together of us singing. Really just for fun, we figured why not. It would probably help our socials for each of our respective projects at the time. And we sung the Simon and Garfunkel song, and it was something that kind of hit on a genre that we both loved but didn't really have an outlet for.
3: I have to say, when I heard it, I thought you were lip-syncing to Simon and Garfunkel.
6: Well, that's super nice.
3: Yeah,
6: super nice.
3: I'm not kidding. And I mean, it's one of my favorites. It's a classic
6: Simon's
3: song.
6: Simon's
3: going
6: to come busting in here. Hey, wait a minute. Wait a second.
1: Well, listen, for those who haven't heard, Stanley Simmons yet, you're going to want to go to World Cafe Live tonight and check them out tonight. The show is this evening. We've heard already the recorded versions, but you guys were warming up in here, and the harmonies are fantastic. And for those who haven't heard it yet, it's not what you expect. This is more of a bluesy, rootsy rock.
3: Americana.
1: With some folk feel to it, and it's just music that you guys are gravitated to, that you love.
6: We never got to do it. So it's like, we were like, he had a hard rock project. I had a weird whatever the hell I was doing.
3: electronic music?
6: It was like alternative. Right. Whatever. Anyway, and so we were like, I never got to scratch this itch.
5: Yeah.
6: And we both grew up with blues music, roots music. All our favorite bands started with blues music, British blues. So
3: yeah, for me, Fleetwood Mac, the influences, Green Day, the list of things, My Chemical Romance, and on, and Simon and Garfunkel. Yeah. So all of this stuff that you talk about scratching that itch. And then when did you, obviously, we're going to try this. Was it at that point when you recorded the Simon and Garfunkel song that you said,
6: no,
3: maybe there's something here? No, it occur to you?
5: A couple months later.
6: That was a goof. Yeah.
3: Really? Okay, yeah.
5: That was really a one-off, and we thought it'd be fun. And even when that went well, we thought, let's try writing one song, maybe, and then
6: The idea was maybe we'll release a couple things, and then that will help us each with our whatever else we're up to.
5: And let me tell you something. February, because... we wrote a song. We thought, oh, this is something special. And at least for me, you know, I, like Nick said, had been in kind of a hard rock band, which I think is easy to fall into growing up the way that we have and being a guitar player. But that's not really my thing. I've never been like a hard rock guy. So this is such a cool outlet.
6: I think it surprises people. But
3: There's a bit of excitement because, I mean, honestly, there's a song you do called Body Down, and I was listening to a number of songs. And that, to me, has such a Crosby, Stills, Nash, Young vibe to it. It sounds so, you know, in the way that a band like Cage the Elephant, or there's a sound that they're bringing back that that you love that's not a ripoff. That is in the vein of. And when you hear something it sounds like a new CSNY song.
6: I mean, some of my favorite bands are ripoffs.
3: So, yeah. But you know what I'm saying? And there's that interesting thing. And so your music has been described like a mix of, you know, Americana and that Laurel Canyon sound. And I can't think of anybody really who's doing that.
6: I mean, we also like feel that's close to our heart because we grew up around there. I mean, I lived in Laurel Canyon for, I don't know, 6 years. And so, I don't know. We just kind of osmosis with that stuff.
5: Yeah, it's pretty much just a melting pot of all the stuff we grew up listening to and love.
6: So we always say we don't listen to our parents' music. We listen to what they listened to when they were kids.
0: Well,
6: so,
0: and Paul put out that Motown tribute that he did a while back.
3: Yeah,
0: that was great. And it wasn't surprising to me. I think people that are in bands and have music as their career are not necessarily regurgitating what they love. They're regurgitating what's creatively inside them, but they could still love something completely different. It might influence on some level, but yeah, it didn't surprise me that your dad grew up on that Motown stuff and loved it.
5: I think people forget the only way you can bring something new to a genre is by pulling from other places. If you listen to one genre, you're not going to do anything interesting. Mm-hmm. I think that's kind of what happened to rock for a while, as it got so incestuous in terms of influence that it just became a watered down kind of you know, recycled copy of itself, where you really got to pull from a lot of places.
6: Yeah, I always say my favorite rock bands are like a blues, a folk, and a country band in a trench coat.
3: Yeah.
0: Right. Trying to
3: see
0: the
3: Stones, but
0: movie.
3: That's it.
6: The Stones, the Beatles, the Allman Brothers, the band. Yeah. I mean, these are all like, it's rock, technically.
3: So,
6: what does that word mean, really? Yeah.
3: I have to ask with your parents, and obviously, you know, and then obviously there's...
6: My mom's fine, thanks.
3: Yeah. And she's lovely, by the way. But with that aspect, and Nick, you were saying your dad gave you a big backhanded compliment about this what you're doing.
6: Oh yeah,
3: they
6: love a backhanded compliment. Yeah. Both of them. They love it. They have real tact is the word I would use to describe the man most of the time.
3: Yeah, how did he describe this?
6: What did he was like, you know, I liked what you were doing before. This blows that out of the water. And I go, oh, thanks. I worked really hard on that other thing. But thank you.
2: Yes.
6: Appreciate that. And what did you say? What's your thing? You told me a really crazy quote.
5: I don't remember, but the cool thing is, but I take this as a really good thing because you got to have people around you who are real, right?
3: Like,
5: if they say what you do is great all the time, then you never know what's actually
3: true. Nothing's great,
5: Whether it's my mom, my dad, or close friends, or Nick, I mean, I've brought plenty of stuff in where he goes, I remember playing my dad a song once. This was years ago, and he goes, you're great. This is not. And I was like, all right, fair.
4: Oh, wow.
8: You need people like that in your life,
6: you really
8: though.
6: Feel.
5: Yeah, but you need that.
6: 1,000%.
5: Because that means so much more than, you know, he came out. We just did 2 sold-out shows in New York last night or the night before.
6: In one night, and which was fun.
5: He came out and was really like, no, seriously, this is really
6: and then
5: great.
6: You, so then you
5: go,
6: know he
5: like,
6: means that.
5: I believe that because you don't say everything is great. So when he says it, he really means it. Mm. And that means so much more. And my mom's the same way.
4: Yeah.
5: My mom can be, she's very sweet, but under the sweetness, she's pretty brutal on stuff. So
3: it's a big undertaking. I mean,
6: compliments are a waste of time. It doesn't do anything.
3: Sure.
6: So it's very nice, but it's not helpful.
4: But I've said, like, and I've said it on this show many times, like, I feel like a reason why, like, so many celebrity marriages don't work is because these celebrities have so many people saying yes to everything that they say, and then they finally meet somebody who is a contemporary or whatever who doesn't give them the same positive feedback that they're used to.
6: Pretty good take.
5: Actually,
6: honestly.
5: A really good, I've never heard that, but that's
6: we've known
5: probably
6: some people
5: right.
6: in that area, and I think you got it, man.
4: Yeah. For an outsider looking in, who doesn't know?
6: I mean, my parents happen to be together, but that's for sure the dynamic.
4: Right.
6: that's for sure.
3: So I wanted to
6: Mom's
3: ask
6: like,
3: you.
6: What are you doing?
3: You actually, and I'm there's a couple things I want to bring up, but Rob Cavallo is how it's pronounced, the producer.
6: Cavallo,
3: right.
6: Cavallo.
3: And he has produced a number of artists that are legendary. So he The edict he gave you guys was he just wanted to know you were committed to this. So what was it like having him be a part of the mix? And at the point he came in, would you say you were fully committed, or was he a step forward in directing you?
5: He came on, you know, he's really, instead of saying a day one, he's like a day three, I say, because we wrote this song February 3rd, and by I think February 6th, we were at his place, because wow. I'd sent it to him. And I knew him from before, and he always liked kind of the stuff I did, but, you know, you can tell the difference in reaction by what people actually do if they take action. And before he'd heard something, we'll do something at some point, this, and, you know, he's a very busy guy, but I sent him this song, and he flipped. He called me, you know, 4 minutes after I sent it to him, and it's a three-minute song. He's like, what is this? Who's making the record? I'm making the record. Come over. I was like, we don't even have a record. We have one song written. So we ended up at his place, and he, you know, he really saw something in it, and I think saw the dynamic and what it could be. And very, very early on, this is before we even had a name for the project, he said, you know, I want to do this, but I have to know, are you guys really committed to this? I know you have your other projects. This has to be the focus.
6: Yeah, and I was like, okay, I guess I am now. Yeah.
5: But he's been a ride or die. That guy's amazing.
0: You write one song, great. That's good. You got to write a bunch more. And that's, you've already got somebody who's there ready to cheer you on, even though you haven't proven that you can write song after song after song. Yeah. How easily did that come once you sat down to do it?
5: This whole thing's been pretty amazing because it's just been fun. Like it can be very hard, obviously, and it's hard work to write. And sometimes you write a lot that you don't love. But the whole project from the beginning has really just been us going, this would be cool. We should do this. We should do this. And really just following what excites us. Mm-hmm. So I think that helps a lot. And then one thing I love about Rob is he's such an incredible producer in that he realizes production starts long before you get in the studio. I think some people now, especially with in-the-box production and the way things have gone, which is great, too, the idea that you can get a pro sound out of a laptop's incredible.
3: Yeah.
5: But you can't make up for an iffy song with cool production. So Rob spends so much time with us before we even step in the studio. Is the song good enough? Mm. Then is the song right? Does it fit into a larger picture?
6: Can't outrun a bad diet. You know?
5: Yeah.
3: There's many levels to that. You talk about the asset of having someone who's going to be candid with you. You know, your parents or your moms or whatever. You guys are lifelong friends. Was there an initial reaction to you telling each other, nah, that's not working? Did you have to go into it? Or was right immediately you were able to synchronize?
6: We had like an early conversation about like, hey, whatever's best for the song at hand. So if whatever's best for the song at hand is his voice and not mine, then so be it. I mean, it's like what's good for the goose is good for the gander. I think we all have siblings, and my sister's out there killing it, writing songs for other people, and she's much more successful than I am. And there's a lot of people on the internet that will occasionally be like, oh, you know, they'll try to do the sibling rivalry thing. I never really understood that. It's like you're trying to beat someone who's already on your team. It didn't make any sense to me. So that is kind of how I feel about this. If Evan gets to jam with Buddy Guy, I go, well, that'll be good for the band. Like, that's it's not like, what about me? I think we grew up watching other people do that and seeing how that destroys bands and friendships, and we're just like not interested in that.
3: It seems both
6: so far so good.
3: Sorry, Preston?
0: I was going to say, I know we've had a little dialogue for a little bit, but I'm sure there are people that are dying to hear what the product is like. So let's get the song, and then we'll chat a little bit more after that.
6: It'd be so funny if we sucked.
5: Well, I mean, we've played this song literally once in the lounge tuning up, so we'll see how this goes.
6: Yeah, we'll see.
0: They're playing at World Cafe live tonight, so make sure you, after you hear this, get your tickets to Stanley Simmons. So here they are on the Preston and Steve Show on MMR. What is the name of this song, by the way?
5: It's called Dancing While the World is Ending.
0: Yeah, this is the title track. All right, here we go on MMR.
8: One, two.

0: Simmons, 93.3 WMMR. The song is called Dancing While the World is Ending. That's the title track from their album. It's available now. They're going to be at World Cafe Live tonight. Those harmonies are fantastic.
1: Oh, my God, thanks.
2: Thank you, man.
0: Who did?
3: The crowd?
0: The crowd goes wild. Were those your own arrangements? That's fantastic.
3: That's kind of been the glue of this project is we notice, I mean, you can probably tell our speaking voices are pretty different, but as soon as we realized we sounded pretty good together singing-wise, that I think has been kind of the glue that regardless of what influences we're pulling from, harmonies are the consistent kind of thread that keeps it all together.
4: It's very early.
5: You're allowed to say that.
4: It's very early.
5: Yeah.
4: These folks came in and kind of wrote their own harmonies for live. So, I mean, some of this, it's all been a pretty tribal.
3: It's pretty awesome to have five lead singers.
6: Yeah, mm-hmm. It's such a great sound, and it's something we don't hear. I mean, obviously, we always go on and on about that great Eagles documentary about the genesis of the band and all of that and those harmonies that can be delivered live as you just did. It's something that is
4: we're working on it.
6: Yeah,
0: you've got a little more range than I would anticipate it. I mean, you've got a baritone voice.
4: But I don't know. That's like a my dad compliment.
3: It's a lot better than I thought it would be.
6: It's a lot better than we thought it would be.
4: No, I thought you'd be horrific, but that was all right.
3: For the way you look, you actually can kind of sing.
4: He's got a face for radio.
0: No, he's a stunningly handsome gentleman.
4: Okay, Aaron wasn't fishing.
6: And no work on the hair. He walked in with his hair looking exactly like that. Yeah. So we were talking earlier, 6'8". Right? 6'8"?
0: Yeah, Nick is 6'8".
4: It's not an accomplishment.
6: It's not an accomplishment, but I have to ask on your standard touring vehicles when the band's out on the road, how any difficulties?
4: We were making arrangements to put me on, it's a glorified RV, so there is, like, kind of a seating area, a very small seating area, so I thought I would have to, like, create a bed out of that. Weirdly, I fit in the bunk like just so.
6: Just so.
4: Really? So I did just roll out of that a middle bunk to come in.
6: There you go. There you go.
4: So.
0: And Evan, you're the short guy at 6'3", right?
3: Yes, 6'2".
0: 6'2".
3: You never see photos and go, oh, the tall guy must be massive. You look and you go, yeah, he's probably 6'2", and the other guy's like 5'3", and. Yeah, I get a lot of, you're taller than I expected.
4: I lean on stuff a lot.
5: Yeah, it's funny in the NBA when you see somebody 6'8 standing next to Joel Embiid, and you're like, oh, my God, that guy's tiny.
4: Oh, yeah. It's kind of like when you see Olympic runners, you're like, what a slow, the 10th fastest guy on earth.
5: Right.
7: I could do that.
0: So our text messages are probably what you expect is comments along the lines of, wasn't expecting that.
3: Yeah.
0: Didn't think it was going to be as great. You know what I mean? Because
3: thank you, man.
0: People who come from a certain lineage of famous musicians have a lot to live up to.
4: Nepo babies. Hate them.
0: Yeah.
4: Hate them. Hate their guts.
0: But you got to prove it. You know what I mean? And that's, I'm sure you guys are catching compliments like that. You're hearing that regularly and it's got to feel good.
3: Yeah, it feels really good. I think a lot of times, and I'm guilty of it myself. You hear someone's a son or daughter of so-and-so and you kind of write them off because I think often when you're raised a certain way, you get used to a lifestyle and you like that lifestyle more than you like the craft that provided it.
0: Right.
3: And for us, we fell in love with music really early. And this is our everything. This is what we would do if nobody was watching. So for us, everything is secondary and the music comes first.
4: We were doing it when nobody was watching.
3: That's the funniest thing. We'll see these comments online. Say, go pay your dues. You need to play shows to no one's. I'm like, hey man, what do you think I've been doing the last 14 years? You didn't know about it because you weren't there.
0: Right.
3: Nobody was there.
4: There were some hell gigs. So I'll tell you.
6: Well, no doubt. And Stanley Simmons was kind of a placeholder name that you just kind of stuck with.
3: I wouldn't say placeholder, but when this came about, like Nick said, it was supposed to be, it wasn't supposed to be anything. And then it was, maybe we'll do a song or two. And the whole thing was kind of, let's just keep it natural. Let's be real. And we figured, whether it was Simon and Garfunkel, Crosby, Stills and Nash, Hall & Oates, a lot of our heroes, just use their names. We weren't really trying to put anything forward except ourselves. So we thought Stanley Simmons, great.
4: Yeah, the rest of the other projects had like brand. We were trying to brand it and kind of be very. Mm-hmm. This one we were like, let's just play and relax. And ironically, we named it Stanley Simmons, and they go, oh, look at him leaning into the last name. I go, well, that's my last name. I was thinking about CSNY. Maybe I'm naive. Maybe that's a silly thing not to realize.
5: We didn't call ourselves Weir Garcia.
4: It's like, no, I was like, oh, let's just use our names. Cool, that'll be natural and nice. And then, right. ironically. Basically,
3: we're learning. You can never win on the internet. You're no matter what you do, you cannot win.
6: You're damned if you do, and damned.
4: Also, not to say 99% of the time, it's been very positive. Yeah. So we're very lucky.
0: Yeah. Well, and Stanley Simmons is like one person's name too.
3: We kind of like that. There have actually been a few people who have discovered us just randomly from TikTok or Insta or whatever, and they come out and they're like, "Yeah, I thought you were just like a guy."
4: Yeah. Noah Khan.
5: By the way, did you ever play with it and call it Simmons Stanley, and you just thought that Stanley Simmons sounded better?
3: Just sounds better. The same way Nick and Evan sounds better.
5: Yeah.
3: Words all have weight and rhythm, and there's always a combo that sounds better. And
4: technically, Stanley sounds like a first name. So we honestly really did think about, like, I would be cool if somebody just thought we were one guy, liked the songs, and then discovered we were two guys. I mean, there's a band I love called Bob Moses. Thought it was one guy for a year, 3 years, and it's two guys.
3: That's Moses' side project.
4: That's Moses' side project, yeah.
6: The tour has just got underway recently. Has anybody shown up in face paint or anything like that?
4: Not face paint.
3: If you showed up in face paint, I would literally go backstage and grab a makeup wipe and take it off.
4: That's the line. That's the line.
6: Well, I think you're instantly...
3: And I mean that. I have a large pack of makeup wipes. And
4: No. Dead serious. We're playing a show on Halloween in Berkeley.
6: Oh.
4: If you show up in a certain... four costumes.
6: Yes.
4: There will be an issue.
3: And just to clarify.
4: People have worn t-shirts. It's fine.
3: Totally
4: fine. Yeah. Whatever.
3: Just to be very clear, that's not because we aren't proud of our dads. That's not because we don't love what they've done. It's not because we aren't extremely grateful for the life it's provided.
4: It's a little distracting.
3: But at some point, you got to draw a line and go, all right, you're either here for us.
5: Right.
3: Or don't be here.
6: Yeah.
5: No,
6: that's
4: because you're not going to get... That they're not coming on, like they're not.
6: They're not. But Nick, you can
3: surprise
6: easily,
3: encore.
6: You can easily grab the mic and go, Dad.
4: Yeah, it's like we're not.
6: I told you not to bother me at work.
4: It's like that show's down the road. You're at the wrong show. We're not gonna play.
6: No. Well, listen. Congratulations. This is a really cool sound that you guys have forged on your own. It's quality. People are responding to it.
4: Thanks, man.
6: And we're very happy that you found your happy place and your creative output. So that's
4: we've already made it, man. I'm just everything else is extra credit. I'm having a
6: no. And listen to people who are wondering. This is a sound you're going to embrace. It's really cool. I found myself going from song to song as I was just doing the research, and it is in the best way possible. It's like. I know these songs are great, and there's not a lot of people doing this stuff now, so we need this. It's terrific.
4: That's very
3: thank
4: nice
3: you so
4: to
3: much,
4: say.
3: Man. Thank you guys for having us on. This is so cool for us to
6: glad
3: get
6: you're free.
3: To do.
6: And thank you to your guitar supplier, Dave, for putting us in touch with
3: you. Huge shout out, Dave, and shout out Russo Music. We absolutely couldn't have done this without them because we didn't have any acoustics or anything with us on
4: the
3: tour.
4: Bus, yeah.
3: We're traveling as light as possible, and when this all came through, we were like, great.
4: What do we play?
6: You got to make room for Nick.
3: The bass.
4: Yeah, I take a lot of cargo space. Yeah.
6: The bass has a price tag hanging.
3: I think we got tags
6: it,
3: on all.
6: So,
3: of them.
6: Yeah.
3: Greg showed up. Greg was texting me at like 8 this morning. He's like, "I'm 22 minutes away. I got you covered." So seriously, thank you to Russo for making this happen.
4: I told him I would ride Nosferatu style on my keyboard case.
6: Just open up and stand straight up. Well, they're playing tonight at World Cafe Live. So get your tickets. Go check them out while they are in town. Thank you to Frank, Adam, Kyle, and of course, Nick and Evan for being here.
4: Thank you guys
6: from
4: for
6: Stanley
4: me.
6: Simmons. Good
3: thank
6: luck,
3: you so
6: guys.
3: Much, thank you.
4: Thank you,
3: guys.
4: Appreciate it.
6: Right here on the President Steve Show, their Philadelphia debut. We are taking a break. We are coming back in just a moment. And make sure you stay with us because we got your shot at winning $1,000, my friend. We will be right back.
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6: totally Presbo
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6: 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So the word is player, P-L-A-Y-E-R. Make sure you enter that right now. While you're doing that, we're going to take a look, a final look at your traffic, see what's going on at this point. Marissa, what you got for us?
26: The PA Turnpike, there's an accident. The left lane is blocked. It's westbound right before the Mid-County tolls. It's jammed starting at Fort Washington. We're also slowing on 76 eastbound between Montgomery Drive and Vine. Commodore Brier Bridge, it has road construction on the westbound side. It's reduced to one lane. And then 495 northbound right at Edgemore Road, the right lane is blocked for an accident. 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And that's your traffic on 93.3 WMMR.
6: All righty, got some stories via the B-file to share, so let's do it.
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6: 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So we mentioned a stupid challenge earlier in the Bizarre File. Now I have another one for you. And this one is out of Oregon, by the way.
27: Yeah.
6: We're going to head back home to Oregon.
27: We have to go back.
28: Back home to Oregon.
6: All right. Law enforcement agencies are warning about a social media trend. It's called the Door Kick Challenge.
27: Oh, come on, this thing.
6: Saying the prank isn't only illegal, but could be dangerous to everyone involved. Several instances of the prank have surfaced on neighborhood groups in the Portland metro area, and the Washington County Sheriff's Office confirmed that it is taking reports of the TikTok challenge. Earlier this month, a resident said she was sitting at home watching TV. She heard a loud boom from the front door. Martha Sanchez shared a video showing kids kicking her front door and then running away. She said, all I hear is a loud boom. Like, I literally thought that someone was trying to break in with the door because it was really, really loud. She said she checked her camera and saw the kids leaving. She said, having a disability made the experience especially frightening because she worried about her ability to defend herself if someone came inside. She said, it's not all fun and games like they think it is because somebody can seriously get hurt. Deputies are investigating at least one incident involving significant damage to a door. Criminal charges could follow, and those involved appear to be juveniles.
27: You can get shot.
6: That's exactly it. The behavior goes beyond ringing a doorbell and running away. By the way, people have gotten shot for that before.
27: Absolutely.
6: A resident could perceive a kicking as a threat, and a pet could react aggressively if the door opens. The local news spoke with a father. Listen to this. Here's a winner. With one of the fathers of a boy who witnesses had said has been kicking doors, and he said, ah, kids are kids. At least he's not doing drugs or breaking in.
27: Dude, you're breaking in. If you're kicking the door open, you're breaking in.
6: What a moron.
27: Yeah.
6: There was a guy in my neighborhood. Some kids were going around regularly doing the, you know, ding-dong ditch and all that stuff.
27: Right, right, right.
6: One of the neighbors was getting fed up with it because it happened to his house regularly.
27: It's annoying as F.
6: And one of these dads was like, hey, can you tell him to calm down about that? I'm like,
27: no.
6: No, why don't you talk to your kid and tell him to stop doing it?
27: I mean,
6: crying out loud. That's honestly on you, man.
27: Yeah, somebody's going to get shot.
6: Exactly. An Arizona man's 10-year manslaughter sentence has been tossed in a case where a video generated by artificial intelligence portrayed the deceased victim allowing a judge before a punishment, addressing a judge before punishment was imposed. This is really weird. In a decision released Wednesday, the Arizona Court of Appeals concluded that Gabriel Paul Horsacasitas must be resentenced in the 2021 shooting death of Christopher Pelkey because the AI video wasn't reliable. The court found the video crossed the line, saying that it didn't reflect actual events and presented statements made in footage as coming directly from the victim. The three-judge panel wrote, indeed, rather than document an event or recording a particular moment, the AI video presents depiction of the victim and his thoughts created from the imaginings of the victim's sister.
27: How is that even considered in the first place?
6: Yeah, so in what is believed to be, I'll try to explain, is believed to be a first in U.S. courts, Pelkey's family used AI to create a video of his likeness to give him a voice. His sister, Stacy, raised the idea of her brother speaking for himself after struggling to figure out what he would say.
27: I'm the family dog, and I'd like to let you know why I'm so sad this happened.
6: Wales expected an appeal on the sentence and was disappointed. The AI video was cited as a reason, saying her only goal was to humanize her brother for the judge. She said it feels unfair because there's a convicted murderer sitting in prison that has blankets and walls of protection around their rights. Where are the rights for the victim? The AI-generated victim impact statement was played during a May 2025 sentencing hearing after nine of Pelkey's family members and friends stood before the judge describing how emotionally devastated they were by his killing. And you can totally understand
27: absolutely.
6: That.
27: Absolutely.
6: 100%. But it's a little too constructed when you take an AI version of the victim and then put words into their mouth.
27: Yeah, it opens up a bad door.
6: Yeah, I agree. The man was convicted of manslaughter in Pelkey's death and endangerment for a gunshot that struck another vehicle as well at the intersection. During the encounter, while the use of AI within the court system is expanding, it's typically been reserved for administrative tasks, legal research and case preparation. And the thing is, Steve, for discovery, they don't have to enter anything for victim impact statements.
27: Right, right, yeah.
6: So that's how this was able to get to that stage where it was presented. You know what
27: Let's
6: I mean?
27: Slow the roll, maybe start with puppets.
6: Maybe that would be a way to begin. All right, here's another story. And it's AI generated in base. A man in Singapore faces up to 10 years in prison for creating an AI generated image of a crocodile lurking in a popular public reservoir.
27: That son of a bitch.
6: So they're a little harsh in their rules in Singapore.
27: There is no such crocodile.
6: The deepfake ignited a public panic and sent local officials on a wild goose chase after a public safety hazard that never actually existed.
27: No, the goose was the second video.
6: While the United States legal system has remained largely silent on prosecuting people who post AI deepfakes, Singapore has taken a different approach. Yi Lin, the 30-year-old Malaysian man who allegedly created the crocodile image, was charged of one count of communicating a false message and one count of obstructing the course of justice, both of which carry potential prison sentences. Lin reportedly pleaded guilty to both charges. So they said that the image wasn't shared online. He showed a convincing-looking AI-generated crocodile to a friend of his, and it's not immediately clear how that spread online.
27: Yeah, that seems like just something shared between friends.
6: It went out on his college, or whether he posted, they're not really sure, but nonetheless, it got out there, and they are holding it, holding him responsible at this point. So he faces up to 3 years in jail, a fine of up to $7,800 or both for the AI-generated images.
27: Now, that might be a little too heavy-handed.
6: Yes, it's a bit. But Singaporean authorities argue that Lin's fake image caused public panic, disrupted business operations, and drained police resources. So they are going after him. All right. And then one last story. Newly installed traffic lights at a busy corner in Streatford, England, has kept failing and leaving motorists frightened and confused. Part of a redevelopment plan, which cost $24 million in the town center, the new lights have gone down three times, a pattern that one local councilor described as very odd. But the culprit, though, has been identified. It was slugs.
27: Slugs?
6: Yes.
2: All right.
6: More than a year after the first fault, the councilor finally received a bizarre explanation. Transport for Greater Manchester apologized for not fully investigating the issue initially. They said the review found that with the exception of one outage caused by road traffic collision, the fault shared the same underlying cause. Slugs had entered the signal controller and caused short circuits.
27: I assume some sort of high-speed chase ensued?
6: Yes, of course, to track down the errant slugs. The signal control system housed at ground level was completely sealed against intrusion, and no further outages has happened since. So they would get in through these cracks, and they'd get in there, and they'd cause a problem. But it was happening regularly that slugs were taking out their street lights. And there you go. That is what I have in the bizarre file for you this morning. All right, you got time. It's 10:11. You have till 10:25 to enter the word player for Totally Presto, and this is your chance at winning $1,000. So if you haven't done it yet, make sure you enter it now, PLAYER. And you can do it through the MMR app, through WMMR.com. Or, of course, you can enter it by texting it in to 45911. So the word is player. Make sure you don't miss your chance. We're going to take a break. We'll be back in a moment. We'll get to the lesson question. We'll get some trash. We'll get some music news, too. And we'll have it all for you, my friends. Stay with us.

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0: That is latest from Dirty Honey. It's called Lights Out on 93.3 WNMR. 19 minutes after 10 o'clock. It's like lights out outside right now.
1: It sure does.
0: Dark all of a sudden. They tinted our windows here. They've got this automatic tint that happens sometimes. And I was like,
1: I hate it.
0: Did it just get dark? It does look cloudy, though. And they were calling for sunny skies today. Who knows, man? Today's high about 71. A little bit on the breezy side. We have had a full day today, and it keeps getting fuller. Because we now have a lesson question to ask you and a prize to give away. And it is a $100 gift card to Iron Abbey in Horsham. And they have the Iron Abbey Whiskey Festival coming up on October 24th, by the way. So $100 would be pretty nice.
1: Nice.
0: And enjoy. Here is your question to see if you've been paying attention this morning. What should you use to clean yourself when bathing at the Grand Canyon? 610-660-9333. That is the number of our Xfinity guest line. If you happen to know, by all means, you need to call us. So what should you use to clean yourself when bathing at the Grand Canyon? 610-660-9333. Get on it now. Give us a call. 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
4: Well, Preston, attorney Stephen Farrell saying his client, convicted murderer Krista Pike, is still hospitalized in critical condition after a botched execution attempt. Farrell says there's a very real risk that she could die before the state gets to kill her.
0: Oh. Yeah.
4: Jada Pinkett Smith asking to have Bilal Salam, who is suing her for emotional abuse, submit to a lengthy mental evaluation.

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1: Left, if you want to enter the word player for the money for Totally Presto, you can text that to 45911. So the word is player again. All right, we're looking for the answer to this question. What should you use to clean yourself when you're bathing at the Grand Canyon? And it is Ben that gets a crack at it. Let me go to him. Hey, Ben, you are on the air. Good morning, sir.
2: Good morning, Ed.
1: Good morning to see you, Ben. All right, if you're at the Grand Canyon, you're bathing yourself, what are you using?
2: I'm going to scrub my butt with a squirrel.
1: That's correct. Hang on, Ben. 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
1: 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Well, Bruce Springsteen, Tom Morello, Dave Grohl, Joan Baez, Jack Black, and a long list of rock stars came together over the weekend for a massive benefit concert with a decidedly political message. The Power to the People Festival took place at Meriwether Post Pavilion in Maryland and was organized by Rage Against the Machine guitarist Tom Morello. The event promoted volunteer turnout and raised money for the organization Vote Riders and Headcount. Springsteen headlined the festival, opening with his song Streets of Minneapolis, which he dedicated to the people of Minneapolis following the deaths of two people killed by federal immigration agents. He also brought Joan Baez on stage for Bob Dylan's Chimes of Freedom. One of the biggest collaborations came when Bruce, Tom Morello, Dave Matthews, and Nathaniel Rateliff teamed up for Creedence Clearwater Revival's Fortunate Son. There were also surprise performances throughout the day. Jack Black showed up as Jack Sabbath and performed Black Sabbath songs with a band of young musicians. Bassist Geezer Butler actually joined them on stage for War Pigs, which sounded really, really cool, by the way, if you haven't seen the video of that yet. Morello also performed Audioslave's Like a Stone with System of a Down singer Serge Tankian as a tribute to the late Chris Cornell. Later, Morello and Dave Grohl teamed up for Kiss's Rock and Roll All Night. Joan Baez, Dave Matthews, and Nathaniel Rateliff performed Woody Guthrie's Deportees, and Stephen Stills closed out the night with Buffalo Springfield's For What It's Worth. And then the entire lineup eventually came together for This Land Is Your Land and also John Lennon's Power to the People. Talking Heads will release a super deluxe edition of Fear of Music coming out on November 13th. The collection features a new remaster of the 1979 album, alternate version, studio outtakes, and previously unreleased concert recordings. It will also include footage from the band's appearance on Old Grey Whistle Test, including a performance of Life During Wartime. A physical box set will add a 60-page photo book with liner notes by Will Hermes, or Hermes. I'm not sure how you say his name. All right, Slash, featuring Miles Kennedy and the Conspirators, have announced Flying Blind, their fifth studio album. It's due out February 26th and released its title track with a music video. That's someone flying blind. Yes. The band recorded most of the 12-song album together in a Florida studio about a week. They wanted to keep the sound raw and live, so that's why they did it that way. They recorded as a group instead of laying down different tracks and mixing them, which adds to the feeling of a live performance. World tour begins in Latin America in April, followed by North America shows starting April 23rd and later dates in Europe. And then finally, we told you last week that AC/DC was including Foo Fighters in their final tour stop, October 2nd in New Jersey's MetLife Stadium. What made it a bigger night for the fans and for Dave Grohl was the band bringing Dave out to join them for Highway to Hell. Brian Johnson addressed the crowd saying, "Hey, everybody, got something to tell you. You better listen up close now. A very good friend of ours asked us today if he could come up and join us on stage for Highway to Hell. And we said, yes, Dave, you can." And then he introduced Dave Grohl.
4: Nice.
1: And obviously Dave was ecstatic about that. He's such a

0: fan. Oh, and then I have a couple clips of Paul McCartney that Steve sent over. Paul was on with Kimmel, right?
1: Kimmel, yeah.
0: And he was asked about if people would reach out to him and how he handles it if they want to do a duet with him.
2: Right.
0: The request that. And this is one of the responses that he gave. Come on. Can I go try now?
3: It wouldn't rewind. I got it to rewind.
0: Here we go.
4: Is it hard when someone asks you and you don't want to do it? Do you call them yourself or do you just pretend it didn't happen?
1: Yeah, sometimes you didn't get the email. I'm sure you know that.
4: I know it. Yeah, yeah.
1: Yeah, but sometimes I ring them up and say, no, you know, it's, yeah, I've done that a couple of times.
0: Yeah, you can imagine. And then he asked about being at Taylor Swift's wedding and singing there, and here was that.
4: You were at Taylor Swift's wedding. You sang at Taylor Swift's wedding. Did you know you were going to sing going in? Was that one of the deals?
1: Yeah, she asked me to do it.
4: She did.
1: Yeah.
4: What song did you sing there?
1: I Wanna Hold Your Hand.
4: Oh, that's great. That was her request, or she asked you to pick a song?
1: That was, yeah. And I said, you should, because she was on stage. I said, you should sing along, and you should sing it to your man.
0: I imagine Paul singing at your wedding. It's insane.
3: Yeah. I mean, I had Ringo at mine.
0: It was
3: great, but.
0: It's good.
3: Yeah, but yeah, Paul, come on.
0: All right, and that's what I have in music news for you this morning. All right, we are going to take a break. By the time we get back, we should be ready for our first letter of the day for the Word of the Week prize. It's a cool Halloween setup that we'll tell you about when we return. So we'll get to that. Matt, tell you what he's got coming up when we get back in a moment.
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0: Foo Fighters on 93.3 WMMR. It's everything that rocks. I have fond memories of that little video. The riff on Mentos, which, by the way, Mentos doesn't really do.
1: No, haven't seen them in years. Yeah, they were all over the place.
0: They were so bad, they were great.
1: Yes.
0: They were just terrible little commercials that ran so often that you kind of fell in love with them after a while.
1: Just turned everything around once you popped up Mentos.
0: That's all you needed to do. I'm going to have to go back and kind of reminisce amongst those sometime in the near future. But let's reminisce for a moment about today's program. We had a very good day today. Thank you to a few people. I want to thank my friends from Laurel House and the Walk a Mile in Their Shoes event.
1: Yes.
0: Yeah. Which I'm hosting this weekend, Saturday, October 10th. It starts at 10 a.m. Ursinus College. And it's only like an hour-long event. You can hang out for a couple hours if you want. There's always kinds of cool things that, the emergency vehicles come out and there's always food trucks and stuff like that. So you can get details at laurel-house.org. I'm sure we have it posted on PrestonSteve.com on the events page. See it there. Be a part of Team WMMR. Would love to have you out for that. And thank you to Stanley Simmons this morning. Nick Simmons and Evan Stanley, kids of Gene Simmons and Paul Stanley, were here. I thought they sounded great.
1: They did, and you were saying that the text messages coming in were echoing what I thought when I dove in initially to kind of review what their music was like. And I'm like, holy hell, this is as non-Kiss as you can get.
0: And super nice guys.
1: Yeah, yeah.
0: We had a great time talking with them off air, too.
1: Yeah,
0: which is wonderful. Matt, did you get to hear something?
2: Yeah, they sounded great. Great harmonies. Yeah. And they actually each sounded like their dad a little bit when they were talking.
0: Absolutely.
2: Yeah.
0: You could clearly tell that Nick was Gene's son.
1: Yeah, for sure.
0: Yeah.
1: Just a foot and a half taller.
0: Right. Yeah.
2: I just wanted to ask Gene about his mom.
1: Yeah.
0: Nick about his mom.
2: Shannon Tweed.
3: Yeah. What did you want to ask him about?
2: Well, one of my favorite movies of all time is Hot Dog.
1: Okay.
0: is the sexy star of Hot Dog.
2: Yeah, that opening scene in the hot tub.
4: I had to look it up to see where Nick got his height from. Gene is 6'2".
1: Yeah.
0: Yeah, he's not short.
4: He's not. Yeah.
2: And I think Shannon's pretty tall, too.
4: Okay.
1: Yep.
4: She's 6'7".
0: And by the way, Nick is like a super handsome guy.
1: Yeah.
0: He definitely, between Gene and Shannon, he got the looks from that, those genetics for sure. And Evan, good looking dude, too. So they were, they're playing tonight. World Cafe Live, and you can check out their information at StanleySimmons.com. But that song is really, really good.
1: It was terrific. And the other ones, give a listen to, again, you're going to hear a lot of CSNY, and you're going to hear a lot of that, just the sound that we love. Yeah. You know, Pierre would have loved this band.
2: Yes, totally up his alley.
0: Yeah. How was your weekend, dude?
2: It was great.
0: We all had tons of things going on. How was the scrimmage and all?
2: The scrimmage was good.
0: Yeah.
2: LeBron came over and shook my hand.
0: Oh, he did?
1: Yeah.
0: That's nice.
3: Did you get to talk about his name announcement?
2: No, but it was neat because there was like a timeout and he's like looking at me and he's like kind of tilts his head back and he comes over and like shakes my hand and gives me like, you know, told you like, I know who you are.
1: Yeah.
2: And he crushed it. He's got huge
0: crushed
2: hands.
0: Your hands.
1: Yeah.
2: His hands are monster and he held on for a while and I was just like, oh my God.
0: Yeah.
2: And then Patty Ann and her sister, there it is, and her sister were right behind me and our friends, Megan and Tina, and I turned around like a little boy, like, did you guys see that?
1: Did you get you saw that,
0: no
1: right?
0: chatting at all?
2: No, that was it.
4: That was enough.
2: But there was a season ticket holder behind me. He goes, you know what that is? I'm like, what? He goes, that's game recognizing game.
0: That's pretty cool.
2: Yeah.
0: So, nice.
2: And the scrimmage was great. We had like 15,000 people. And,
4: that's crazy.
2: Plays went crazy. And tonight we have a game. We play the Knicks tonight.
0: That's so wild.
2: Crazy.
0: Yeah.
2: In fact, the Flyers are playing tonight. They're on MMR.
0: Wow.
4: Oh.
2: Yeah.
0: It's going to be a busy night, man.
2: Yeah.
0: So, good for you.
2: Yeah, it was a good weekend.
0: Back in the saddle again.
2: Here comes another double.
1: It is, man, but it's the best possible situation.
2: Exactly.
0: All right. Well, Matt, we got to get the letter from you. Here we go.
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0: And the Preston and Steve Show is brought to you today by the letter.
2: T as in the.
0: The band.
2: Love that band.
0: All right, we are going to give away this cool little VIP Halloween experience for you and a guest to see the band Third Eye Blind. They're playing a Halloween show Saturday, October 31st at the Fillmore. So the experience includes a Halloween costume for the winner and their guest to attend the show personally selected for them by Stephen Jenkins of Third Eye Blind. You'll also get entry before the show. 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So obviously we'll give that away on Friday. We'll keep getting the letters till we get a word on Friday. Musically and giveaway-wise, what you got?
2: So lame-ass trivia, we're giving out 5 packs to the Curly's Haunt, which is inside the Concord Mall.
0: That's cool.
2: We have a block today of Fleetwood Mac because Lindsey Buckingham, I think, was Saturday, turned 77. Okay. We have a block of Bryan Adams. We have a block of Boston. And Pierre's vinyl cut today, Joe Cocker's Greatest Hits.
1: Ah, some great stuff on that.
2: Lots of songs. Little Help from My Friends. You're So Beautiful, Feeling All Right.
0: Is Delta Lady on there?
2: Delta Lady's on here.
0: I love that song.
2: Okay, maybe we'll play that one.
0: Okay, well,
2: I'm not really familiar with that
0: pick
2: one.
0: Pick which one. It's a great tune.
2: Probably one of those songs when you hear it, you're like, oh, yeah.
0: Yeah. It's a short song, but it's really, really good. All right. Well, thank you, Matt. And thank you to our sponsor. President Steve Show has been brought to you today by Dunkin'. And the President Steve Show runs on Dunkin'. Tomorrow morning, we do our Tuesday check-in with 6ABC. We'll have comedian Reem Eden.
4: Adon,
0: thank you, in the studio. And I think we're doing something with our program director, Chuck, tomorrow, which will be a part two to something we did years and years ago. So we're putting that together. So those things and obviously the Totally Presto and more. So that is it. We are done. Rage on and have a great day in the morning. We shall see you tomorrow.

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The latest of Shinedown. Young again at 93.3 WMMR, Everything That Rocks. Good morning. It's Matt. It's Monday, October 5th. We got a busy show, but on Mondays, we play this song because it's Mondays. By the way, Bob Geldof, not only is he still alive, today's his 75th birthday. So we think, like, he probably does like Mondays on his birthday, maybe?

Have you used Alexa as a clock radio? And we don't mean as a projectile. Just tell her to wake you up to WMMR and let Preston and Steve rock your ass out.

0: Glory Days. Bruce with the E Street Band, and here we are. Good morning, Monday, October 5th. Sunny and breezy today, although as I look out the windows here in Bala Cynwyd, doesn't look too sunny. But sunny, breezy, 72. Tomorrow, sunny, cooler, 65. Wednesday, 71. Doesn't look like we're going to get rain at all until like maybe the weekend, maybe not even then. So that's good after all the rain we had yesterday, and then freaking Eagles lost two in a row. They lose to the Rams 24-20 yesterday. Shut out in the second half. What was it, 0-for-12 and third down conversions? Crazy. But they play this coming Sunday at 9:30. I like early games. They're in London playing Jacksonville. So we got a great show. We got blocks today from Fleetwood Mac. It was Lindsey Buckingham's birthday on Saturday. Or was it Friday? He's October 3rd, Saturday. He turned, I think, 77. So nice block of Fleetwood Mac. We got a block of Bryan Adams, a block of Boston. Lame Ass Trivia coming up in about 15 minutes. It's a great prize. A 5-pack of tickets for the Curly's Haunt, which is this great haunted house inside the Concord Mall. They're back for another year. It scares and screams. And it's totally indoors, so it never gets rained out. You'll get the 5-pack. You'll also get a Curly's Haunt sweatshirt as well. And Pierre's Vinyl Cut. Sometime after 2 o'clock today, we're going with Joe Cocker's Greatest Hits. Oh, don't forget, too, in about a half hour or so, I got $1,000. Totally Presto.
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9: Hey, it's Matt Cord, and we all know around this time of year, the weather in Philadelphia can be unpredictable. 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

0: 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Miss a morning, miss a lot of whatever this is.
1: Wow. The f*** is that?
2: Good morning to see you.
1: What the f***?
2: You just made a mess in my mouth.
1: There's nothing on here. Ball sacks are yummy.
2: Oh.
1: What the f*** is this?
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4: 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And then we'll go into our blocks today. We got a block of Fleetwood Mac. We'll follow it up with a block of Bryan Adams and a block of Boston. All.
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4: No. I'm having a bad day already. Hang on. Let's ring the bell. There we go. And I'm going to kind of cue this up. Where's my producer? So we're celebrating. Sorry I'm off mic because I have to type in this damn song. Here we go. So Lindsey Buckingham. On Saturday, October 3rd, he turned 77. Lead guitarist for Fleetwood Mac. He joined Mac in 75, replaced Bob Wells. At the time, he had his girlfriend Stevie. He's like, can you bring her too into the band? They did. Interesting thing with, he's so underrated as the guitar player. He doesn't play with a pick, does that whole finger style. Phenomenal guitar player. And you could put him right up there with Clapton and Page and Eddie Van Halen. But in true Pierre fashion, let's start the block off with a left turn. Because this is his song from the movie Vacation.

Fleetwood Mac, Workforce Block. Lindsey Buckingham's birthday was on Saturday. And oh, by the way, you still got some time to get the money, $1,000. Totally presto. The 12 o'clock word is nominee. Nominee. Okay? Put it on the app, WMMR.com, or the special text code, not the normal one, 45911. You can, the amount of text messages we get during this contest to the wrong one is pretty funny. So nominee to 45911. Yeah, so Lindsey's birthday on Saturday, trying to do all these songs that, you know, that he wrote. He was the sole writer on Monday Morning. He's also the sole writer on this song right here, featuring the USC Trojans marching band. Apparently, they put a mobile studio inside of Dodger Stadium to record all 112 marching band members. It's Fleetwood Mac, Lindsey Buckingham's Tusk.

0: could just come tumbling down around me. And I'm sure Lindsay would be cool with us playing a Stevie song. His birthday was 2 days ago. That's why we did a block of Fleetwood Mac, Lindsay Buckingham. So we did Landslide. We did Go Your Own Way. We did a Christy McVie song, Everywhere. Don't Stop, Tusk, Monday Morning, The Chain, and Holiday Road. Lindsay Buckingham for the movie Vacation. Chevy Chase, what was that, like 77? Here's a text. MFC, thank you for including Tusk. I went to USC, and to this day, I love it. Christopher and Cherry Hill. Yeah, Tusk with the USC marching band. All right, our next block, or our next two blocks, our middle block's going to be Bryan Adams. Our final block will be Boston. I know, sounds real classic rock today. But the blocks today brought to us by Virtual Health here for good.
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0: All right, our middle block today, by the way, happy Monday, everybody. Afternoon blocks, Matt Cord, and we're saying hi to our friend Jeff in Woodland, Old Delaware County. Brian Adams time for his block. Let's go back to 1984, the record called Reckless. And this is Run to You.

such a beautiful song. Stevie Nicks, Landslide. Apparently, she wrote it in 5 minutes. She was in Aspen, Colorado, and looking at the mountain thinking, wow, all this snow.

0: 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Miss a morning, miss a lot of the mind of Steve Morrison.
1: Like Greco-Roman wrestling. What are the original?
2: 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Wrestling is one of the foundational sports of the Olympa friggin' X.
1: You make that right? Olympa friggin' X.

0: Now, there's a joke I'm trying to remember off the top of my head with that song and Bryan Adams. How's it go? It's like, I lost my pizza cutter, so I use my Bryan Adams CD because it cuts like a knife. Workforce block of Bryan Adams. Here's a text. Great Bryan Adams block, Matt. That is Steve Traeger at Jack's Cameras in Huntington Valley, Pennsylvania. I didn't know Jack's Cameras were still around. That's good to know. Thank you there, Steve. And also, we're going to send that out to Darren. We were chatting on the phone. Darren lives in Elkton, Maryland. He called up to say thank you for the AC/DC tickets he won way back when we were giving away. AC/DC was in town last week. He said it was amazing. And good chatting with you, Darren. You know what I got to do? I got to call Josh because he was our $1,000 winner. I believe he's ready to pick up. Hello?
1: Hello.
0: Hi, is this Josh?
1: Yes, it is.
0: Josh, Matt Court from MMR.
1: Hey, Matt. How you doing, buddy?
0: Well, I don't know. How are you doing?
1: I'm good. I'm $1,000 richer.
0: Man. Good for you. You put in the word, what was it, nominee, right?
1: Yes, I did.
0: And where do you live, Josh?
1: I live in Ridley Park. I'm from Media.
0: Okay. I know it well. Delaware County boy myself.
1: Nice.
0: What are you going to do with the money, Josh?
1: Probably pay some bills.
0: Yeah.
1: Maybe have a little fun. Who knows?
0: Yeah, little fun, little bills. That's a good way to do it. But, Josh, thanks for listening to MMR, man. Appreciate it.
1: I appreciate it. Thanks again. MMR rocks. Take care, bud.
0: Oh, that's good to hear. And don't forget, Brent and I will give you a word at 3 o'clock, and Brent will do it again at 5. We do it 5 times a day. Totally presto. We're coming right back. Our final block is on deck. It's a block of Boston.
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0: All right, a final block today, a block of the band Boston. We're sending this out to Harry and Delco, also to Stan at Einstein Jefferson. He works in the IT department. They both asked for the song Feeling Satisfied. This is from from the second record, right? Don't Look Back, I think. If it's not, someone will let me know. I guarantee you that. Anyway, here's your block of Boston.

0: as we conclude our final workforce block on this Monday, October 5th, a block of Boston. And let me take you home tonight. I got a request for that. It's funny because it says, hey, Dave, I want to request a song for the Boston block. Could you please play Let Me Take You Home Tonight? I never hear it on the radio anymore, and it's my favorite Boston song. Thanks, Lisa. And then I play it, and she texts back, thanks, Dave. This song takes me somewhere so special. Lisa, I am not Dave. It's Matt, but that's okay. You know, I used to be Dave. I worked at a radio station way out on Eastern Long Island called WLNG. And I was my radio name at that station was Dave Burke. I'll never forget. I only worked there for a few months. I did like the night 7 to midnight shift. And at midnight, you had to like sign off. Like they went off the air. I played the national anthem and they hit all the buttons and boom. But I remember I was Dave Burke and the engineer came in one day and I was my back was facing him. And he's like, Dave. And I'm like, who's he talking about? Oh, I'm Dave. So anyway, Lisa, you're kind of right. I used to be Dave Burke. Blocks today brought to us by Virtual Health here for good.
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0: Scorpions, no one like you. And, oh, by the way, the Flyers are on MMR tonight. So, Sixers, well, here's the deal. It's been a bad week for Philadelphia sports. The Eagles lose yesterday. If you remember, they lost on Monday Night Football, 27-7 to the Bears. And then the Phillies lost last week. They're out of the playoffs, their earliest exit in 5 years. The Flyers are 0-3 to start the season. Penn State's lost 2 in a row. But, so the Sixers start preseason tonight at the Xfinity Mobile Arena versus last year's NBA champion. Oh, I hate saying that. The Knicks, 7 p.m. So it'll be on NBC Sports Philly. Kate and Nala are back, but it'll also be on our sister station, 97.5 The Fanatic. So whenever the Sixers are on The Fanatic, that means the Flyers go over here to MMR. So Flyers, Tampa, hopefully look at that first win. That's a 7 o'clock faceoff. Yeah. Maybe the Flyers will win tonight. I mean, it's Sixers. It's only preseason. By the way, a nice crowd for the blue-white scrimmage at noon on Saturday at the Xfinity Mobile Arena. It's usually played in Delaware at the Chase Fieldhouse where the Bluecoats played. But now with LeBron and all the hype with the team and VJ and Maxi and Jalen and LeBron and Joel, it got moved there close to 15,000 people. And the starting five look great. Joel looks amazing. He's so thin. Great shape. LeBron is LeBron at 41. He's still dominating. So Sixers tonight on our sister station, 97.5 The Fanatic. The Flyers on MMR. The Flyers on NBC Sports. The Sixers on NBC Sports Plus. Lot to remember.
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New Nickelback, that's called Rattle the Cage. Matt Cord, you and me. Monday. Oh, coming up, we got Pierre's Vinyl Cut. I got the greatest hits from Joe Cocker. Lots of choices here. But in the meantime, it's the crew on MMR.

0: And now, from the Vintage WMMR Analog Studios, it's time for Pierre's Vinyl Cut. Here's Matt Cord.
1: Well, happy Monday, everybody. Today we're going with Joe Cocker, his greatest hits. Joe Cocker, unfortunately, we lost him back in 2014 at the age of, he was only 70. Lung cancer. He apparently spoke 2 packs a day. That gave him that gritty, raspy voice. But we're going to go back. I think we can do 2 here. I'm going to do maybe You're So Beautiful into Feeling All Right.

0: we did two today for Pierre's Vinyl Cut. Joe Cocker's The Greatest Hits and You're So Beautiful. Yes, Billy Preston did write that. And Feeling All Right. And I just always think of John Belushi on Saturday Night Live did that great Joe Cocker imitation. You know, and our buddy John Brazier, who's been retired from the Phillies, we used to have karaoke night at Downey's on South Street. And we'd be there on Thursday. John Brazier does a great Joe Cocker imitation with all the gesticulations and the hand movements. I saw him once. I saw him. Joe Cocker, there used to be a club in Chatsford right on Route 1 and 202 called the Brandywine Club. I saw there maybe early 80s. I remember him doing Feeling All Right, like covers too. He lots of good. Whiter Shade of Pale, I think he did. And of course, he did With a Little Help from My Friends. Brandywine Club. It was kind of like an after hours club, but they had bands play there. Like George played there a lot. So that was fun. Joe Cocker. And let's see. Oh, so Brent coming your way at 3 will give you a keyword for $1,000. Toldy Presto. And I got music from the Foo Fighters, New Evanescence, and Offspring all coming up.
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0: the Offspring come out and play 93.3 WMMR. Let's play my dad, and I'll come right back. We'll say hi to Brent and get a keyword for Totally Presto. Your chance for $1,000 moments away. Jack Hord.
1: Dad, how's your celery over there?
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18: keyword.
0: All right, Brent, we're a little early.
25: So do we talk first or do we get the word?
0: I think, what do you got on your show today? How do we do that?
25: On the old program today, first of all, enjoyed the Boston block. That was killer.
0: That was good, right?
25: That was really good. I always love some Boston, man. Yeah. Some good stuff. We got Zeppelin. They released Zeppelin 3 on this day back in 1970.
0: Wow.
25: So Gallows Pole, Immigrant Song, Tangerine, Brown Yard Stomp.
0: That's not a bad song on that
25: record.
0: I know,
25: man. Excellent, excellent. Elton John released Goodbye Yellow Brick Road on this day back in 1973. Of course, title track, Candle in the Wind, Saturday Night's All Right for Fighting, Benny and the Jets, another just stacked record.
0: Yeah.
25: What else we got here? Steve Miller's birthday today.
0: Oh, I missed it.
25: 83.
0: Wow.
25: Brian Johnson's birthday today from AC/DC.
0: They were just in town.
25: He was just in town. He's 79 today.
0: Sounded great, too.
25: He really did. I mean, between him, Angus, I think, is... He was 71, I believe. 71, 72, somewhere in there. Brian Johnson going to be 79 good today. So celebrate his birthday. R.E.M. released Automatic for the People on his day back in 1992. Another one, Drive, and all those great songs on there. And going back to 1975, it was Aerosmith at the Spectrum. This was the Toys in the Attic tour.
0: Is that the one where the cherry bomb blew up Perry's hand?
25: I don't know. That's a good question. I'm not sure. Right around then, wasn't it?
0: Someone will know.
25: Yeah.
0: And who opened up for him?
25: Ted Nugent and REO Speedwagon.
0: Wow.
25: Yeah. And I don't know if you saw this. Aerosmith's actually teasing an announcement that's coming tomorrow.
0: I did say that, but is it live stuff or is it going to be a new record?
25: It's Aerosmith and Friends. And it's going to be at the Hollywood Bowl. I think they're aiming. I think it's October 29th and November 1st. But tomorrow morning at 7 a.m. Pacific time is when they're going to be announcing whatever this Aerosmith
0: is. That's good, because that means Steven won't have to sing all the time.
25: Yeah.
0: You know? And Friends, they'll help him out.
25: Well, actually, over the weekend, or last Thursday, I was up at Radio City Music Hall for Buddy Guy's 90th birthday.
0: Yeah.
25: And it was Buddy Guy and Friends. I think he did like five songs over the course of the night, but it was everybody from John Mayer to Tedeschi Trucks to Joe Bonamassa and Gary Clark Jr. And, I mean, Billy Gibbons was there. And
0: he's
25: Ivan
0: DeVille. 90?
25: He just turned 90 back in July. And Bobby Rush performed with him.
0: Uh-huh.
25: He's 93. Crazy,
0: great,
25: man.
0: Great. All right, 3 o'clock.
25: All right.
0: What's the Presbo keyword?
25: On the dot. Good afternoon, everybody. The Totally Presbo keyword for your chance at $1,000 is victory. V-I-C-T-O-R-Y, something the Birds needed yesterday, but failed miserably.
0: Haven't had one in 2 weeks.
25: And hopefully the Flyers will get their first this evening. Again, the word is victory. Have till 3:25 to enter the word. Three different ways to do so via the MMR app, via our website at WMMR.com, or you can text it to the special contest short code, which is 45911, not the usual. usual text number that everybody always texts to, 45911. That's where you can text the word victory. 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Victory.
2: I thought you were going to ask me, what's the word again? I'm all ready.
25: And the Sixers, we need a dub, even though it's preseason tonight, man. Yeah, against whatever. The world champs.
2: Yeah, okay, yeah. I don't want to see any Knicks fans. But the word is victory. Like Johnny Drama in Entourage.
25: Yes.
2: Victory!
25: There we go.
2: Red Stacks.

A band that was just in the area on Friday night opening for Skillet over there at the Fillmore. That is new from Autumn King. Song's called Gone, Gone, Gone. Good afternoon, everybody. Brent Porsche taking over for Matt Cord. 3:08, almost 3:09 on the clock. Let's get you that Totally Presto keyword one more time. Again, good for $1,000. This contest keyword hour for the 3 o'clock hour today is Victory. V-I-C-T-O-R-Y. Victory. Up till 3:25. Another 15, 16, 17 minutes or so to get it in. 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That short code again, 45911. That's where you text the word victory. One random entry wins $1,000 in this company-wide contest. 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Next chance to win coming up at 5 o'clock during the afternoon 12-pack. Again, the word is victory. Victory is all you need. Gotta cultivate and plant the seed. Let's play this one at Shine Down and Cut the Cord. Get that word in now. Victory. Good for $1,000. Good luck from us here at MMR.

0: Cantrell. Song's called Vilified as we wrap up a music marathon and kick off the program on this Monday afternoon. Thanks so much for tuning in, everybody. Hopefully you had a great weekend. 3:22 on the clock, which means you got a few more minutes to get in this hour's keyword, part of Totally Presdo, for your shot to win $1,000. And the contest keyword for the 3 o'clock hour today is victory. V-I-C-T-O-R-Y. Victory is the word. You have until about 3:25 to enter via the MMR app, via our website, WMMR.com, or you can text it to the special contest short code 45911. 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Next chance to win coming up, part of the afternoon 12-pack, which is set to kick off about an hour or so from now. We'll do it at 5 o'clock. Five chances to win each and every weekday. So on the program today, if you missed the crossover between Matt and I, going to be celebrating the release of Zeppelin 3 on this day, going back to 1970. Elton John released Goodbye Yellow Brick Road on this day, back to 1973. It's Steve Miller's 83rd birthday today. It's Brian Johnson's 79th birthday. We got Automatic from the People, For the People from REM on this day back in 1992. And going back to 1975, it was the Bad Boys along with Ted Nugent and REO Speedwagon at the Spectrum, part of an MMR concert event. So lots to get to between now and 7 o'clock. And just a reminder, your next chance to win $1,000, part of the Totally Presdo, 5 o'clock. It's about 90 minutes or so from now. Quick break coming back on the other side. Some Pearl Jam. Got the new one from Dirty Honey, Jimmy Eat World, ZZ Top. We got some Wolfie and more next. Welcome, everybody. And here's more on Totally Presdo.
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Yeah, that banger is courtesy of Dirty Honey. That is MMRD Music. Song's called Lights Out. It's going to be on their forthcoming third studio album titled Catch My Butterfly, set for release coming up in January. They also released a song called Butterfly. We got the video for both those songs up on the website. ZZ Top on the way, Mammoth and more after Jimmy Eat World. Here's the middle right here on MMR.

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0: Wolfgang and Mammoth. Song's called The Spell here on MMR, and I was looking to see what they're up to, and they're taking a little bit of time off from the road at the moment, but they're heading overseas, and they're starting with a show with Iron Maiden on Halloween, and that's going to be in Chile. They're doing some shows down there with them, then they're hitting the road and doing some German shows, and I believe it's Sweden is when they link up with the guys in Shinedown to do a couple shows opening for them as well. Yep, Stockholm, Gothenburg, stuff like that, but that's what Wolfie and Mammoth are up to at the moment. ZZ Top in there before that, Jimmy Eat World, the new one from Dirty Honey, song's called Lights Out. Also heard some Pearl Jam back there and more. And I was checking my calendar, and we are 6 weeks away. 6 weeks from today is Preston and Steve's Camp Out for Hunger 2026, November 16th through the 20th in the parking lot at Xfinity Mobile Arena, right there next to Stateside Live, as we collect non-perishable food and donations to benefit our friends at Philabundance. 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Again, 6 weeks from today, Preston and Steve's Camp Out for Hunger 2026 down there in South Philadelphia, man. We are looking forward to it. Looking forward to our next music marathon about 10 minutes out here as we head towards 4 o'clock. Korn, Bon Jovi, got the new one from Pretty Reckless. We celebrate Stevie Guitar's birthday. Also got some Stain, the B-Boys, and more next.
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0: Philadelphia. 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
0: And nothing but faith in nothing. Everything that rocks.

New from the Pretty Reckless, song's called When I Wake Up. As we continue inside a music marathon here, we got a birthday of a rock and roll Hall of Famer, Steve Miller. He was born Stephen Haworth Miller on this day, October 5th. Go back to 1943. He was born in Milwaukee, Wisconsin. He is 83 today. Frontman, principal songwriter, lead singer, lead guitarist, and only continuous member of the Steve Miller Band, which he founded in 1966. 60 years ago, began his career in blues and blues rock. Of course, the Steve Miller Blues Band, and evolved into more of a pop-oriented arena rock sound during the mid-1970s through the early 1980s. Miller received his first exposure to music from his mother, Bertha, who he described as a remarkable jazz-influenced singer, and his physician father, George, also known as Sonny, who in addition to his profession as a pathologist, was a jazz enthusiast and had accomplished amateur recording engineer as well. Now, guitar virtuoso Les Paul and his musical partner, Mary Ford, were regular visitors at the Miller house. The Millers were the best man and matron of honor at the December 1949 Paul Ford wedding, and Paul became Steve Miller's godfather. Now, Les Paul heard six-year-old Steve on a wire recording made by his father, and Paul encouraged Miller to continue his interest in the guitar and, quote, perhaps he'll become something someday. And now he's a Rock and Roll Hall of Famer. He was inducted part of the Steve Miller Band going back to 2016. And Steve Miller, 83 today. Let's play in this one. Got some Stain coming up next. Beastie Boys and more. It's Jet Airliner. Happy birthday, Stevie. Guitar. Must hear. 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

0: slow and low, that is the tempo. I know I said the words wrong, but that's the song coming after Brass Monkey. If you got a License to Ill, the great album from the Beastie Boys, as we wrap up that music marathon, some Stained in there. Steve Miller, get happy birthday to Stevie Miller. He's 83 today, the Rock and Roll Hall of Famer. Heard the new one from the Pretty Reckless, some Bon Jovi back there, and more. And just a reminder about you for you Beastie Boys fans, Mike D and 5D coming through the Philadelphia area. That's going to be October 19th, a few weeks away. It's going to be Union Transfer. We got some details on our complete concert calendar. Coming up in about 40 minutes, a little less than that, your next shot at $1,000 in cash. We'll do it at 5 p.m. It's part of Totally Prezdo. I got the keyword, and I know you're going to want it. Coming up, like I said, in just about 40 minutes. So part of the afternoon 12-pack, which, by the way, starts next.
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0: Foo Fighters with Window. And the screamer guy at the end here. It's MMR New Music off their latest album as we keep it going here inside your afternoon 12-pack on this Monday. Of course, Dave had a great weekend Friday night. He spent it with AC/DC up at MetLife Stadium. Got to play Highway to Hell with them during their set. Got to open for them as well for the second time on this current tour. And then on Saturday night, he was down at the Merriweather Post Pavilion with Bruce and Dave Matthews and Nathaniel Rateliff and Joe Baez and a whole bunch of others were down there for a really, really, really cool show and the Power to the People show. All sorts of videos up online if you want to go check them there. And speaking of shows, I saw this up online. This was teased, I guess, earlier this morning. The fact that Aerosmith is teasing a potential live return via their social media, hinting at two Aerosmith and Friends concerts at the Hollywood Bowl scheduled for October 29th and November 1st. So the video was a Steven Tyler like climbing up on a ladder as he was putting the letters up on the marquee, and he kept talking to a Ross Halfen or Halfen, famed photographer, and he kept saying, "And friends, and friends, and friends." So this is a surprise because, of course, it was just a couple years ago back in 2024 when Aerosmith and Steven Tyler retired from the road due to vocal issues and all of that kind of stuff. So happy to see that they're teasing something. So the official announcement is coming tomorrow morning at 7 a.m. Pacific time. So stay tuned for some more on that. And the reason why I say that is because it was 51 years ago this evening, October 5th, back to 1975. We had Aerosmith in town, part of an MMR concert event. This was the Toys in the Attic tour, was album number 3 from the band, released in April of 1975. The openers that year, Ted Nugent, he was touring behind his self-titled debut solo album that was released in September of that year, and REO Speedwagon touring behind their fifth studio album, the Kevin Cronin Lift. This time we mean it, released in July of 1975. Again, 51 years ago this evening. The Toys in the Attic Tour. Let's play it for you now. Pumpkins coming up in less than about 15 minutes or so. Your next shot at $1,000. Marta Totally Presto.
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0: 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Miss a morning, miss a lot of free life advice.
1: You're still embarrassed and you'd rather put it off. That's the best way to take care of things. If they're difficult, put them off.

0: Linkin Park with the Emptiness Machine here on MMR. Coming up in less than 10 minutes, we'll say like seven or so. So about two more songs. Your next shot at $1,000 of cash, part of MMR's Totally Prezdo. Got two more to go, including this one.
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2: 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Again, this hour's keyword is value, V-A-L-U-E. Good luck. Get it in now. You have until about 5:25 or so. Got some fuel coming up. We got an Elton John anniversary to celebrate, Alter Bridge, and more as we keep it going commercial-free. New Shinedown, it's my boys. Song's called Young Again, right here on MMR. Words of

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You're a 93.3 WMMR, part of your afternoon 12-pack, 5:09 on the clock. You got another 15 or so minutes in to get in this hour's Totally Presto keyword, good for $1,000. And the contest keyword is value, V-A-L-U-E. 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Next chance to win tomorrow morning at 8 a.m. with the Preston and Steve Show. Again, the word is value, V-A-L-U-E. Good luck. As we continue here, we got an album anniversary to celebrate. Now, 53 years ago today, we got Goodbye Yellow Brick Road, the seventh studio album from Elton John, a double album. Album that was released on this day, October 5th, back in 1973. This is through DGM Records. Recorded at the Chateau de Herville in France, the album became a double LP once John and his band became inspired by the locale of the recording. Now, it goes on to say here, among the 17 tracks on the album contains the hits Candle in the Wind, the U.S. number one single Benny and the Jets, Goodbye Yellow Brick Road, and Saturday Night's All Right for Fighting. And Nickelback actually does a really cool cover of that song, along with the live favorites Funeral for a Friend, The Love Lives Bleeding, and Harmony. The album was a strong commercial success, reaching number one on the Billboard Top LPs and Tapes chart, as well as also topping the album charts in UK, Australia, and Canada for 5 weeks at number one. It has since sold more than 20 million copies worldwide and is widely regarded as John's magnum opus. It was inducted into the Grammy Hall of Fame in 2003, and just last year, the album was deemed culturally, historically, or aesthetically significant by the Library of Congress and selected for preservation in the National Recording Registry. There's a 30th anniversary deluxe edition. There's also a 40th anniversary deluxe edition. And actually, one of the discs in that 40th anniversary is the album, but as sung by other artists like Ed Sheeran and Hunter Hayes and the band Perry. Who else is on there? Fall Out Boy, Zach Brown Band, and others. There's also highlights from a live Hammersmith Odeon concert going back to December of 1973. That is part of the 40th anniversary edition. So again, we're celebrating the 53rd anniversary, which is crazy to think of. Goodbye Yellow Brick Road from Elton John, his seventh studio album, and I want to play this one. Again, if you get a chance, listen to the Nickelback version of this song. It's really good. Saturday Night's All Right for Fighting. It's Sir Elton John, part of your afternoon 12-pack here on MMI.

0: 93.3 WMMR, everything that rocks. That would be Alter Bridge, song number 12, part of your afternoon 12 pack on this Monday. Song's called Silent Divide. They have a couple weeks off. Then they have a couple weeks where they're going to be in South America opening for Iron Maiden. Then they come back, and their first show stateside is right here in Philadelphia. They kick off the next leg of the What Lies Within towards them, along with Big Wreck and Tim Montana, coming to Franklin Music Hall. That is November 5th. And those tickets are on sale now. If you've never seen Alter Bridge live, they are outstanding. Check our website for some more on that. What else? Sir Elton John in there before that, celebrating 53 years of Goodbye Yellow Brick Road. Had some Fuel. Had the new one from Shinedown, Green Day, and more. And it's 5:20 on the clock, which means you got another about 5 minutes or so to get in this hour's keyword, part of Totally Presto. And the word is value, V-A-L-U-E. 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But for the next 5 minutes or so, the word is value, V-A-L-U-E. Good luck. Coming back after this, we celebrate Brian Johnson's birthday. Got the new one from KG Elephant, some Skinner, some Mammoth, Tom Petty, and more. And here's more on Totally Presbo.
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9: 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Now.

Kentucky Boys singing about beaches in Tennessee. That would be Cage the Elephant here on MMR. Had some Tom Petty in there before that. Still to come, some Skinner, got some Mammoth and more. Another Rock and Roll Hall of Famer celebrating a birthday today, Brian Johnson of AC/DC. He was born on this day, October 5th, back in 1947 in Dunstan County, Durham, England. He is 79 today. Now, take that into account, especially if you saw AC/DC last week down there at the Link for that amazing show. He did it a couple nights later at MetLife Stadium, of course, with the Foo Fighters opening that. He's the third lead singer of AC/DC, taking over the role in 1980 after the death of Bon Scott. Johnson is one of the founding members of the rock band Jordy, which was formed in Newcastle-upon-Tyne in 1971. Following the death of Bon Scott in February of 1980, Johnson was asked to audition for AC/DC, the first album that he sung on from the band, Back in Black. We'll talk more about that coming up here in just a second. But Johnson and the rest of the band of AC/DC were inducted into the Rock and Roll Hall of Fame in 2003. So the first album that Brian Johnson sung on was Back in Black. Worldwide sales, 50 million copies sold. For Those About the Rock, which was the next one, 7 million. Flick of the Switch, 4 million. Fly on the Wall, 4.2 million. Who Made Who, 10 million. Blow Up Your Video, 4 million. The Razor's Edge, 12 million. What else? Live was 8 million. Ball Breaker was 6 million. Stiff Upper Lip was 4 million. These are all worldwide sales. Black Ice, 8 million. Rocker Bus, 2.8 million. And their latest Power Up from back in November of 2020, 1.4 million. So over the course of 13 albums, we're talking well over 100 million albums with just Brian Johnson and AC/DC. And again, he is celebrating his 79th birthday today as we go back to Back in Black and play you this one, Shoot the Thrill. Happy birthday, Brian Johnson, from us here at MMR.

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0: Mammoth. Song's called The End here on MMR. Leonard Skinner in there. Before that was Sweet Home Alabama and the birthday boy, Brian Johnson, along with AC/DC. Again, Brian celebrating his 79th birthday today. And I always look, I always like looking to see what bands they were in, or at least the names of bands prior to making it big. So Johnson's first band was the Gobi Desert Canoe Club. He was also in the band called Fresh. And then from 1970, Johnson played with a cabaret club band called the Jasper Hart Band, performing songs from the musical Hair, as well as soft rock and pop songs of the time. He and other members of the band formed Geordie, and then, of course, from Geordie goes on to AC/DC. So happy birthday, Rock and Roll Hall of Famer, Brian Johnson. He is 79 today. Let's talk about our big freaking deal of the week. 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All right, heading towards 6 o'clock. We've got another music marathon coming up. Three Doors Down, Blink 182, Blackstone Cherry got their new one, The Mighty Metallica. We got a Led Zeppelin anniversary to celebrate, and more next.
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0: Philadelphia. Preston and Steve in the morning.
1: Lord, stop. Okay, keep doing it. Yeah.
0: And...

their latest EP released back in March. That's new from Blackstone Cherry. The song's called Deep. They got an acoustic tour coming up in December. They're going to be at the Ritz Theater up in Scranton on the 4th. They're going to be in Millersville out there in Lancaster at Phantom Power on December 8th. In Jersey City there at the Lowe's Jersey Theater. And that's going to be December 9th. We've got some details on that up on the website. As we continue here, we got a Led Zeppelin album anniversary to celebrate now. 56 years ago today, we got Zeppelin 3, the third studio album from Led Zeppelin, released on this day, October 5th, going back to 1970. Released through Atlantic Records, produced by Jimmy Page. It was recorded in three locations. Much of the work was done at Headley Grange, of course, the country house used, but also using the Rolling Stones mobile studio. Additional sessions were held at Island Studios and Olympic Studios in London. The range of instruments played by the band was greatly enhanced on this album, especially with John Paul Jones emerging as the multi-instrumentalist, playing a wide range of keyboards and stringed instruments, including various synths and, you know, mandolin and double bass, in addition to his usual bass guitar. As with prior albums, Jimmy Page served as the producer on the album, with mixing done by Andy Johns and Terry Manning. The band wrote most of the material themselves, but as with prior records, included two songs that were reinterpretations of earlier works, including Gallows Pole, based on a traditional English folk song by way of the American singer Fred Gerlach, and Hats Off to Roy Harper, a reworking of a blues song by Bukka White. And the album was one of the most anticipated albums of 1970. I mean, just set it and forget it, man. Side one, track one, Immigrant Song, into Friends, into Celebration Day, into Since I've Been Loving You, into Out on the Tiles. You flip it over, Gallows Pole, into Tangerine, into That's the Way, into Brongniart Stomp, and then Hats Off to Roy Harper. And since its release 56 years ago, the album has sold close to 10 million copies worldwide, with 6 million of those here in the United States alone. And there was a bonus edition that was released back in 2014 with some live stuff and demos and whatnot on there if you want to check it out. But again, it was 56 years ago today. We got Zeppelin 3. I'm going to play you this one. This is one of my favorites, man. I don't even know if we played this with the Back to School A to Z. It's called Gallows Pole. Funky tune from Led Zeppelin, celebrating Led Zeppelin 3 right here on MMR.

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0: as we ride the lightning. Fade to Black, the mighty Metallica, here on 93.3 WMMR. Is looking at the set list from the first 2 days of the opening weekend of the Life Burns Faster at the Sphere, which was this past weekend. And of the 32 songs across the two nights, they did not play Fade to Black. They played, let's see here, Now That We're Dead, first performance since 21. Battery was the first opener since July of 2014. What else here? A couple of the other ones on the second night. Blackened for the first time as the opener going back to 2014. They played Devil's Dance, first time performed since June 7th of 2008. The Outlaw Torn, first time since 2019, kind of goes from there, but a hits packed set. Nonetheless, from the Life Burns Faster residency, the opening weekend out there at the Sphere. Zach Myers was there from Shinedown. I saw John Moyer, their bassist from Disturbed. He was out there, as well as a bunch of other rock dignitaries going to see James and the boys, man. Some good stuff. We got Flyers action. Speaking of Ride the Lightning, Flyers are riding the Lightning down to Tampa this evening, taking on the Lightning. Puck drop here at 7 o'clock here on MMR, followed by Jackie Bam Bam after that. Between that, now and then, though, the Killers. We got the Warning, REM with an anniversary, and more next.
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new from The Warning. Song's called Kerosene with me, Brent Porsche. We got Flyers action headed your way in just about 10 minutes or so. They're down in Tampa taking on the Lightning. Puck drop at 7 o'clock right here on MMR. A few more songs to play till then. And we got one more anniversary to celebrate. It was 34 years ago today. We got Automatic for the People, the 8th studio album from REM, released on October 5th back in 1992 in the UK and Europe. And on the following day here in the United States, and this was through Warner Brothers Records, several tracks included Stringers arranged by John Paul Jones and conducted by George Hanson. Now, yielding 6 singles, the album reached number 2 on the Billboard Top 200 and received widespread acclaim from critics upon its release. Automatic for the People has sold more than 18 million copies worldwide and has been listed as one of the greatest albums of all time. First single from the album was Drive. Second official single was Man on the Moon. Third was the Sidewinder Sleeps Tonight. Fourth one was a massive hit for them and Everybody Hurts. The fifth official single was Night Swimming. And the sixth and final official single from the album was Find the River. Again, 34 years ago today, we got Automatic for the People from REM. And the first single was... Got some Return to Dust coming up. Queen and more. Go Flyers! Followed by Jackie Bam Bam. God bless Pierre Robert. We'll catch you tomorrow.

0: 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Miss a morning, miss a lot of bizarre files.
1: Officers are searching for a black bear that bit a man's arm while he was relaxing in a hammock at a campground. The victim left the campground and went to a motel before calling an ambulance for treatment of his wound.
2: He made a critical mistake, though. He fell asleep reading his salmon.
1: Oh, now be careful.

It's time for Philadelphia Flyers hockey. Welcome to the Bank of America pregame show on the Flyers Broadcast Network. Here's Jason Mertedis and...

Jocko, bomb it and get it to the net. Yeah. I am. Chance to regroup for Vladar. He clearly didn't have a lot of work in the preseason, was rusty. He's had some work now. I didn't know if he would go tonight or Thursday. He goes tonight. And they're going to split these games this week anyway. So Vladar goes tonight. We're looking for a good outing out of him and some better environment in front of him.

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0: especially early on, right? You need that intensity to come out of the gate with that focus as well, a checked intensity. The shot totals, they know all of these areas that need to be cleaned up. They know it's got to be back to basic, simple hockey. It's about executing. That's what you want to see. You want to see them execute, get back into that flow of hockey that they know so well. That's what they need to do tonight. Tampa is a pretty tough team.
1: Well, so Denver Barnkey missed the first three games of the season after...

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0: Benchmark International Arena. It's the Flyers and the Tampa Bay Lightning as the Flyers go in search again of their first win of the year.
1: And the starting goaltenders for tonight's match for the Tampa Bay Lightning, number 88, Andrea Vasilevsky. Two games played on the season, one win, one loss, a goals against average of .259 and a save percentage of .889. Number 80 for the Philadelphia Flyers, Dan Vladar, gets the start. It's his second of the year. He's got one loss on the year, a goals against average of .704 and a save percentage of .816. Referees are Garrett Rank and Bo Halkitis, and the linesmen are Kyle Flemington and Shandor Alfonso.
0: Well, Fridge, good as Joseph Woll has been in his last two starts, and let's face it, he stole them a point in each of those overtime defeats. Important to get Dan Vladar back in there.
1: Yeah, it's important to get him back in, and he had a little bit of a bump up in camp, and that'll obviously carry over, but Dan Vladar is back in, and he's going to have to be sharp tonight.
0: Flyers control the opening faceoff, and the game is underway as they get it in deep into the Tampa and the Lightning control, and they'll scoop it up the right side out at center. It's batted away by Cam York. Flyers without Rasmus Ristolainen tonight after he left the game the other night against Carolina. So David Juracek is dressed. Simon Benoit is in the lineup. And now Tyson Forster is going to the bench, bent over like he was shaken up as he collided with a man behind his own net. Oh, man. That you don't want to see. He missed so much time a year ago. Tyson Forster missed 49 games. And we're hoping against hope that that is nothing serious. Laid back into the Tampa end, but this one is going to be called icing.
1: Yeah, Tim, I'm keeping an eye on Tyson Forster. Kind of awkwardly went into the boards, but the way they go off, that's what scares you a little bit. Flyers don't need more.
0: Well, the Flyers have their fourth line out, and Noah Chari is going to take the faceoff for Philadelphia. He's out with Couturier. And also on that line is Carl Grundstrom. Denver Barkey is on the lineup, and he's going to be up with Zegras and Tippett. Anxious to see those three together. On the draw, Tampa controls. Holmberg into the left wing corner. A centering pass, and it's just tipped away from Connor Geeky. Tampa's got their fourth line out, and they're going to be rotating an extra forward because they're playing 11 and 7 defensemen. 11 forwards and 7 D-men. Dumped in deep into the right wing corner in the Philadelphia zone. Scrum with the puck in the corner. Vial unable to get it back to the line. It's intercepted, and Grundstrom will push it back into the Tampa end. I thought Grundstrom actually was effective up higher in the lineup the other night.
1: Yeah, you're going to get the same meat and potatoes type of game out of Grundstrom. And he's got a good shot, too. He can move up and down the lineup. A luxury for coaches to have.
0: Look right up the middle. His lead pass right wing just eludes Travis Konechny. And you're going to say York had not gained the red line, so it's another icing with a faceoff coming back into Philadelphia. Tampa is 1-1. They lost on opening night to the Rangers 5-1. And then they beat Washington Saturday 3-1. Here's their second line. Anthony Cirelli with Jake Gensel and Brandon Hagel. In behind the Philadelphia net. York plays it up the near boards. Knocked out of the line. It's still in, but they're going to say it's offside against Tampa Bay Lightning. The longest tenured coach in the NHL is John Cooper, and this is his 15th year behind Tampa's bench. Finally, Fridge finally won his first Coach of the Year award last year.
1: That's amazing. He's got a good following amongst the places that he's gone. He's done tremendous work. Lacrosse guy in college.
0: And a lawyer.
1: Yeah.
0: After college.
1: Yeah.
0: Missed the playoffs only twice since he's been with Tampa. He's taken over the Eastern Conference Finals 6 times, and of course they've won 2 cups. Flyers in their own zone, and here's Travis Sanheim. He'll lift that puck in the air at center ice. Barkey tried to bat it back to him, but Tampa intercepts, and the Lightning will backhand it in deep. Gage Gonsalves got it in behind the Philadelphia net. Back for that, Owen Tippett up the near boards, and Barkey's able to deflect it back to the Tampa line. Into the middle, here's Nikita Kucherov. Kucherov gives it a point. He'll step in over the line. Point angled into the left wing circle. Back to the point, and a shot all the way up over the net. Vladar got a piece of that, and Tippett lays it over to Trevor Zegras as he hit the Tampa line. and can't get it in deep. Knocked away at the point. Juracek steers it over to the near side, and Barkey put it right onto a Toronto stick, or a Tampa stick. John Carlson will send it the other way. One of the additions that the Lightning made this summer, picking up John Carlson after he spent so many years in Washington. Here's Kucherov going to work, top right circle. His shot deflects off of Gonzalez in front of the net, up and out of play. So they lose Darren Radish. And in fact, they've decided it was kind of a conscious decision. Rather than sign him to a big money contract, because he was up for a deal, they moved him before the deadline, or before free agency started. He ends up going to Toronto, and they try to replace the 22 goals that he provided last year with John Carlson.
1: It's not a bad pickup. I mean, he's up there and getting a little long in the tooth, but still able to produce. D-men have a little bit more longevity, too.
0: Carlson now in his 17th year. He's 36 years of age. And again, as we said it in the open, that's the thing with Tampa. They've got a lot of stars in this lineup, but they are getting older. Holmberg into the left wing corner, played it back to the blue line. Chernak sends it down low, bumping for that in the corner is Ben White. Can't come up with it. Drysdale jumped in front of a man, but Jurgensen's got to it. He was upended down on one knee after a hit by Noah Cates. Squirts out in front of the Flyer goal. Philadelphia intercepts, and Porto Martone will lug it to center. He'll chip it in deep into the Tampa end. Cates trying to ward off a check in behind the goal and unable to get it back out in front. Into the near side, half boards. Tampa takes over. Mikhaev gives it up to Victor Hedman, and Hedman didn't get it in deep. Both teams are going to make a change as the Flyers come the other way. Cedar into the middle at the Tampa line, deflected in by Couturier. They fight for control on the end wall behind the goal line in the Tampa zone. Crozier trying to pull that puck free. And in the corner, Kucherov reaching back for that. Couturier right there. They continue to fight. Now it comes behind the net, and Victor Hedman sends it up that far side. Biel get it at center ice. Kucherov cuts across the neutral zone. Right wing pass over the line. They get it into the right circle. A centering pass off a stick. It goes right to Nick Seeler, and Seeler is able to skate out of danger to the corner as Tampa comes close. And he'll play it to center. Turn the puck over in the neutral zone. And right back in comes Tampa. Then they cough it up, and the Flyers bat it back into the Tampa zone. Crozier at his own line. Max Crozier returning, coming into the lineup tonight. Tampa over the line. A shot was blocked. Vial couldn't get that through. And Chernak backs to his own blue line. Up the right wing, Kucherov. Joined by Point and Gonsalves. Flyers right in front of the penalty box. Can't get it into the middle. Here's Brandon Hagel carrying in. Goes wide on the defenseman. Sanheim, who got enough of that. The shot trickled harmlessly wide. And then Dan Vladar will reach around and cover it.
1: Well, some sloppy play on both sides. Turnovers in the neutral zone.
0: Rich, we said the Flyers have had trouble generating shots and scoring chances. Tampa's given up only 23 shots in their first two games, each of their first two games. So this is not a team that it's going to be easy to get that turned around.
1: Plus, they've got Vasilevsky in between the pipes.
0: Oh, yeah.
1: He's got a great record against the Flyers, I think.
0: Yeah, he does. In the last five games against Philadelphia, he's given up a grand total of three goals. Here's the centering pass. One-timer, and that's gloved by Vasilevsky off a Konechny stick. First good scoring chance there for Philadelphia.
1: Yep, little connection between Matvei Michkov and Travis Konechny. Good work along the ball by Michkov. And gets it right over to Konechny. This doesn't happen if Konechny doesn't open up. Get that shot ready. And Michkov doing the work on the half wall. Generating offense, it's a hard thing to do. You gain the zone. It's great you have the puck, but then you got to make a play with it. The quicker you do it, the better.
0: Both teams will make a change. Cirelli in to take the faceoff in his own zone. They play it hard around behind the net, left point. Benoit got it back behind the goal. A man upended behind the net. That was J.J. Mosier. It's going to be a Philadelphia penalty for tripping. And I think Denver Barkey will draw the first penalty of the game as Tampa will head to the power play.
2: Philadelphia, number 74. Liner penalty for tripping.
0: Actually, Owen Tippett that will get the tripping penalty.
1: He's trying to play the puck on the other side of the skates. Stick hits the skates. The guy goes down. It's a call. Owen Tippett coming off a pretty good game. Last game, I think he was a little bit more physical, pushing that pace, bringing the intensity. And, you know, he's getting into those years now where he's got to start leading and playing that way consistently.
0: Tampa with a man advantage. They've got their first power play unit out there. Kucherov into the middle. They work it over to the left circle. Hagel in front, looking for deflection by Point. Went to the corner. Carlson back on the left wing half wall. Setting up at the hash mark is Brandon Hagel. Hagel back to the high slot. Carlson near side, and Kucherov put it right through the front of the goal mouth. And that will carry him off the far boards and go all the way back down the ice. Back to get that is John Carlson. Carlson into the middle, stepped into the Philadelphia line, and angled to the wall there, finally cut off by Cam York, and the Flyers dish it over the head of everybody at the line and down the ice. Flyers come into the game 8 of 12 on the penalty kill, so they've given up 4 power play goals in their first 3 games. Up the right wing, Point's got some skating room now. Braden Point, his rink-wide pass. Gensel chipped it back to the line. John Carlson sets up there. Back over to Kucherov in the right wing circle. Everything goes through Kucherov. His centering pass, Point back in front of the backhand shot. Oh, and Vladar able to make that save on Gensel at point blank range. Puck swatted back into the middle. Point to Kucherov, back to Point with a drive, and that went through the crease and just wide of the net. Vladar might have gotten a piece of it. Middle point, Carlson for Kucherov with a shot, and that missed everything. Went to the corner. So Tampa's teeing off already on this man advantage. Kucherov down low, a centering pass from Gensel missed the mark. Over to the fireboards, they scramble the puck. Philadelphia gets there, but unable to clear yet. Couturier leaning on a man. It was actually Simone Benoit. Here's Kucherov in the right wing circle, sets up on the hash mark. They've got a man in the crease right in front of Dan Vladar. Carlson middle point, over to Kucherov. Kucherov looking for a shooting lane. Penalty about to expire. Left circle, Hagel off a Flyers deck. The Flyers have Tippett out of the penalty box, and they get it to him. Up the left wing. One man to beat at the Tampa line. Tried to make a move, but it was tipped away from him to center.
1: Good job on that kill by the penalty killers for the Flyers.
0: So the Flyers regroup back at even strength, and Tampa officially had one shot on goal, but they had some good looks.
1: Oh, yeah, there was a few backdoor plays that just didn't connect. If they did, they would have been goals for sure. Kucherov there running everything on the power play through him.
0: Sorelli put it into the middle. Connor Geeky unable to get a stick on that, and it's back to the Tampa blue line. Here's Ryan McDonough. Chernuk right wing and fired in deep by Geeky. Over to the far wall. And Zegras able to force it out to center ice. He was tripped up. No penalty. Now Denver Barkey carries in deep. Barkey turned to the right wing corner. Plays it back to the line. Drysdale cuts around a man into the middle. Backhand from the left circle at the net and sticked away by Vasilevsky before a Flyer could get to it. Into the far corner. Michkov back to the line. A shot wide of the goal. He was looking for Zegras. Barkey in after it on the inboards, but Tampa takes it to the corner, and they'll lift it back into the Philadelphia zone.
1: Well, this is a pairing I wanted to see. I wanted to see Barkey back with Michkov. We've seen hints of them last year, and then obviously in preseason, they played really well together.
0: And again, after a penalty kill, they had Michkov out with Zegras because neither one killed penalties. Here's Gergensen's on the far corner. Knocked off of his stick. Konechny had a chance to clear. Didn't get that done, but Simon Benoit will. Now pulling away up the right wing. Philadelphia into the zone. Here's Michkov with a try, but he snapped it wide of the net. Back behind the goal. Flyers Konechny comes out of the near corner. Curls out top left circle. Middle point and a shot by Cedar. Hit a man and went out to center. So the Flyers regroup at their own blue line. David Juracek gave it to Dvorak, but he couldn't find Michkov with that. Michkov will go to the bench as both teams make a change. We approach the halfway point of this opening period, and we're still scoreless. Here's Kucherov. He'll give it a point up the right wing. Braden Point tried to cut into the middle. Nothing doing. Had it knocked off his stick. And Philadelphia heads the other way. That center ice had tried to drop it back for Couturier. Brunstrom goes around the man into the right wing circle, turned out of the corner, and can't get it to a teammate. That's intercepted, and Point skates across center. Lined up by Couturier, but he made the right wing pass. Kucherov snaps it in behind the goal line. Mosher digging for it in deep. Myers Sanheim finally settled it, rolled it into the far corner, and Cates has got room to go get that. Noah Cates skates the center, gets the red line, and backhands it in deep as Philadelphia makes a change. 9.5 to go in this opening period. No score. Hagel at center. Cuts into the middle. On the right wing, Gensel fired it in deep. It's Gensel, Hagel, and Cirelli now as Philadelphia comes out. Porter Martone's cross-ice pass hit a stick, batted down by Jake Gensel. He's got a man going to the net. Hagel with a shot. A great glove save by Dan Vladar as the Flyers dodge a bullet. That outlet pass hit a broken stick, and Tampa almost took advantage. We get a timeout on the ice. 9:10 to go. Here in the opening period, no score on the Philadelphia Flyers broadcast network. Okay, have we got everything straightened around?
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1: Be here when the Flyers face off against the Hurricanes next Sunday, the Kraken on October 13th and the Senators on October 17th. 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
0: Well, Flyers fridge kind of still feel like they're in hold-on mode right now against Tampa.
1: Yeah, Tampa's moving the puck well, a little bit more puck management on their side. And you're getting the Flyers set up in their D zone. And teams are starting to figure it out already. They know if you're going to play on the perimeter if you're playing against Philadelphia in their D zone. And if they're comfortable and they're good at that, it's going to cause problems for the Philadelphia Flyers. They're going to get tired and they're not going to be able to go on offense. Kucherov, the way that he moves the puck around, the way that the forwards move around, much like Carolina, they don't have any problems playing perimeter until they can get to the middle of the ice.
0: Well, maybe the most impressive thing, the most important thing so far is the goaltending of Dan Vladar. He's made a couple of good saves to keep this a scoreless tie. Tampa trying to set up in the Philadelphia zone. It is jammed back to center. And back for that is Dastu. Charles-Edouard Dastu, one of seven defensemen that the Lightning have dressed tonight. A lead pass by Crozier right to Owen Tippett. Tippett's taking the only penalty of the game, and the Flyers killed off that initial Tampa power play. Now the Flyers, Zegras into the middle of a shot, and Tippett couldn't get it through. It was blocked right out in front. Dastu got in the way of that.

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1: Back up top, John Carlson threw it into the middle, deflected off a flyer in front. Martone, actually Zegras, couldn't get to it to clear, and Cirelli sent it back in the half wall. Kucherov, left wing, he gets it top left circle, and Carlson couldn't get the shot to the net. Another penalty coming up here, and Zegras had the stick out of his hands. The reason he dropped it is he got it tangled with a lightning, and that's going to be a high stick on Trevor Zegras.
2: Yeah, Kucherov come right through the hands of Zegras, and that stick got held up on his shoulder, catches him in the chin.
3: Philadelphia penalty number 46, 2 minutes, high sticking.
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1: I was hoping right against away. Hope that the stick was on the ice because it had been knocked out of his hands. We get a timeout on the ice. When we come back, it's a Tampa powered play. 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
5: Well, they had some good looks on their first power play. Only one shot officially, but Tampa's always going to be dangerous when they have the man advantage. And they've got another one. Zegras is in for high sticking. Kucherov, point. Gensel, Hagel, and Carlson. That's a pretty good five. In the far circle in the Flyer end. Philadelphia going right to left in this first period, but they can't win the draw as Tampa poked it into the right corner. A centering pass back out in front. Kucherov had Gensel there, but he couldn't put it on net. Hagel out of the circle. Turned it back to the line. Carlson backhands it in deep. Off the stick of point, it went to the right corner. Now back in front, and Gensel with a shot from the circle. Another key save there by Dan Vladar. So far, he's been the best Flyer. Kucherov down low. Point back to Kucherov. Tried to backhand it out in front. Philadelphia knocked it away but couldn't clear. Point gets it middle point. Carlson to Hagel. They've got Gensel down low net front, but it bounces away from a Lightning right to a Flyer. Philadelphia able to clear. Flyers will change on a penalty kill. Tampa keeps that first power play unit on the ice. I'd keep him on the ice, too. Here's Kucherov hitting the Flyer line. Drags it in. Then played it back up top. Carlson gives it to Kucherov. Quick cross-ice pass. Hagel skates in left wing, but lost it for a second. Now he's battling in the corner with Simon Benoit. Point winds it back in behind the goal. Here's Kucherov in the right circle, and he couldn't get it in front. Went off of Cedar, right to a Flyer. Forster outlets. He comes up the ice with Dvorak. Back to Forster, and he couldn't bat it out of the air. Back in front, they turn it to Tyson Forster. He stepped by a man, took a shot, and fired it just wide of the net. What a play by Forster.
4: Dvorak with a good forecheck on the two-on-one with him.
5: You're right, it was Dvorak's work that got him the puck back.

0: Out of rice, Philadelphia will fire in. But, Fridge, if you look at this Tampa power play, this is what you want to see the Flyers eventually do, right?
1: Yeah, there's no neutral zone. They're not in their D zone. It's just enter, set up, and start working.
0: And they move the puck. Middle point. A centering pass into the goal mouth off the stick of Gonsalves. And it's covered up by Dan Vladar as we get some pushing and shoving in front.
1: Yeah, Dutrov, highly skilled. High hockey IQ, a lot of deception in his game, and that's what you need on power play. You got to break guys down one-on-one. You got to get them to move where you want them to move so something opens up. Kucherov is really good at that. And you also don't know where he's going to send that puck. He's got options. They like the low plays on their power play. You see, back four, wide open. If that connects, it's a tap-in goal.
0: Tampa hasn't scored a power play goal yet this season. They were 0 for 10 in their first two games. 6 seconds away from going 0 for 12. On their second man advantage, final seconds tick off. Out of the box comes Zegras as the puck deflects into the crowd and out of play. So the PK is 2 for 2, but again, that Tampa power play just looks scary. We get another timeout on the ice. 5:51 to go here in the opening period. We're scoreless in Tampa on the Philadelphia Flyers broadcast network.
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0: Less than 6 minutes to go in this opening period. We're scoreless. Tampa's only outshot the Flyers 4-2, but they've had two power plays. And penalties continue to be an issue, frankly, for the Flyers in the early season. They've already been shorthanded 14 times in 10 periods.
1: Yeah, with enough areas of the clean game to clean up, they don't need making trips to the penalty box, something that they got to work on as well. Thought they figured that out last year, Tim.
0: Interesting that Todd...
1: The refs are calling a lot more early on this season, too.
0: Rick Tocchet has gone to the end of the bench, and he's having a conversation with Joseph Woll. I'm not really sure what that would be about. Vladar's been really good, though, in his first game since that opener against Pittsburgh. Now down low, a centering pass into the crease, and unable to get a stick down on that was Hagel. And the Flyers at least forced it to center. It's Michkov out for Philadelphia with Christian Dvorak and Konechny. Dvorak goes in deep behind his own net, trying to chip it off the Woll. Benoit leaned on in the corner. And the Flyers, Konechny had a chance to clear. Now will kick it to himself to center ice, and he'll skate across the neutral zone. Over the line, tried to drop it for Drysdale. Talk about a misconnection there. Tampa the other way. Hagel in front, looking for Getzel, and a great pad save by Vladar, who got that right leg over and knocked it aside.
1: 10 bell save right there. 2-on-1, Vladar comes through. A big save for the Philadelphia Flyers.
0: Boy, Tampa is really good in transition. They are creating offense quickly.
1: Yeah, and it was a, you can't turn it over. coming inside the blue line with speed turning the other way. That's what happens.
0: Yeah, you're right. One leads to another. A turnover, and the other team is going to be in transition. Up the near side, Porto Marton deflects it out of center ice. And driven back in by Chernek. Ladar out of the goal to Seeler, and Nick Seeler looks up ice. He'll lift that to the Tampa line, knocked out of the air by Forster. He's on the backhand with a shot, and Vasilevsky just got square to that, knocked it aside. Fighting for it on the inboards. Philadelphia trying to pull that puck free. Forster unable to get to it. Cates, Forster, and Marton. Marton at the right point, able to get a clearing attempt to keep it in. Sends it into the near corner. Forster trying to fight through traffic behind the net. Turns it out left point, but unable to hold the zone as York, and the Flyers have got to regroup with 4 minutes to go in this opening period. Only three Flyer shots, only four for Tampa, as hard as that is to believe. And we get an icing called here against the Flyers.
1: Yeah, there's been some odd man rushes for both teams in this first. It seems to be a little awkward that the shot totals are that low.
0: Tampa has certainly had more shot attempts. They've had 16 shot attempts, partly because they've been on the power play twice. Flyers have only had attempted six shots in this opening period. 4 minutes to go. Faceoff coming back into the Flyers zone. Point got it to Kucherov to the line. Carlson shot. They scored. Tipped by Braden Point. And Point's got his first of the season. After he struggled last year with an 18-goal output, which was a huge drop-off, he gets his first of the season here to give the Lightning the 1-0 lead.
1: Face-off play, win the draw, get it back to the point, routine hockey. John Carlson has been known for getting that shot through. This is what happens when it does. Braden Point beats his man to the front of the net, tips this out of the air. Vladar has no chance on that one. Good play off of the draw for Tampa Bay.
0: On only their sixth shot of the first period, Braden Point from Kucherov and Carlson at 16:05, and the Lightning strike first. Comes out of their own zone, into the middle. That bounces away from Kucherov, and Zegras will take it inside his own line. Up the near side, Barkey tried to send it ahead for Owen Tippett, but Carlson broke that up. Kucherov skips it back in, right wing pass. Gonsalves laid it back in front. Kucherov couldn't shop that at the net. And off a flyer, Owen Tippett is upended. Puck into the corner, and Drysdale's going to cough it up right to Kucherov as Drysdale was trying to outlet. Hold it into the Philadelphia zone. Now with 3:15 left in this opening period. Point gets free and behind the goal. That puck hopped over Kucherov's stick in the right circle. Nikita Kucherov, a centering pass. Point back to the line. Mosher shot, and they had a man in front of the net. Gonsalves couldn't get a stick on that. It's batted by Philadelphia with the glove all the way down the ice, and Philadelphia will get a change. 2:50 to go in this opening period. Tampa's going to get fresh legs now as they set up behind their own net. Crozier outlets, headmans up that left wing, and unable to get that to Dastu. Couturier upended right between the two benches. Achari tried to backhand it in front, looking for a teammate, but look how Tampa heads the other way. Up that left wing, Ilya Mikheyev. Mikheyev forced to stop in the corner, rules it in behind the net. Crozier back in behind the net, and that just eludes Vial. Mikheyev on the left wing. For Vial, below the goal line. Nick Seeler trying to stay with him from behind the net. They get it in front, and a shot from the top of the right circle. Crozier missed everything with that. That just as easily could have been deflected by with traffic in front of Dan Vladar. Into the right wing corner. Scrum with the puck. Mikheyev getting help. Rolled back in behind the goal. Vial holds a man off and unable to get it cleanly to Mikheyev in front. Philadelphia's able to clear. Tampa is just wave after wave, but this lead pass, the Lightning are offside with 1:50 to go in the period.
1: Yeah, and every time they get to some time in the offensive zone, the Flyers' D zone, that line has to change every time they're coming off. They're spending enough, too much time in the defensive zone. You can't generate offense. You got to change. Tampa also has the puck every time the Flyers change, so they're just transitioning, coming back against a new batch of players.
0: And the lack of offense continues to be an issue. Only three shots on goal in this opening period so far. with under 2 minutes left in the period. Here's Konechny inside his own line with Miechkoff up the right wing. Couldn't get it to Dvorak. That's intercepted. Hagel right back in, but he put it onto York's stick. And Karam's off a man, went back to the Philadelphia line, and they finally will clear the zone to center. Kiernik fired it back in, connecting into the left wing corner, trying to turn away from Cirelli, and it comes free. Matvei Miechkoff backhands it to the line, did not get much on that. He was checked. Tampa's going to keep it in. Another shot by Hagel, and that caromed off a man in front. On the far wall, Philadelphia again fails to clear. Back into the high slot. Mosier gives it up. At the left point, a shot. Victor Hedman, that went off a man to the corner. Brandon Hagel looking for skating room into the right wing corner. Runs into the referee, who kind of got in the way there, as they scrum for it deep in the Philadelphia zone. Flyers up the wall. Got away from Konechny. Shot by Crozier, deflected right on. Lennard made one save, then a second save as he flashed out that right pad. Knocked it one down with the glove. And Dan Vladar is keeping the Flyers in this game and still only down one goal.
1: Just tracking that puck. He knows the play's coming. Vladar just holding the ground there. A few turnovers in the defensive zone by the Flyers. And you're right, Timmy. Tampa Bay just keeps buzzing. The back pressure, they're causing their turnovers. They're winning the one-on-one battles. And Dan Vladar is really keeping the Flyers in this game right now.
0: This isn't a good team to face when you are struggling and kind of squeezing the sticks, I think, as the Flyers are.
1: Yeah, right now they just got to really just simplify things. Work from the middle out, one play at a time.
0: Puck is still deep in the Philadelphia end and fighting for it to the left wing corner. Good play by Benoit to upend a man. That was Jurgensen's. Back to the Tampa line. The Flyers are onside, but they'll just swat it in deep, and Philadelphia unable to get to it. McDonough nearly turned the puck over, but now they will poke it back to the Flyer line. That should do it. With 2 seconds left, the final seconds. Tech off first period. Horn will sound. And a little pushing and shoving. Porter Martone gets into it with a man. Now right in front of the Philadelphia bench as tempers flare as the period comes to a close. Zemgus Gergensen's in the middle of it. Martone still wrapped up with a man in front of the bench. I think that's Pontus Holmberg. And cooler heads will prevail. But it's a first period that could have been way worse if not fridge for the playoff. Dan Vladar.
1: Yeah, Dan Vladar definitely best player for the Flyers that period. Flyers got to clean up their D zone. The tape-to-tape passes aren't there. They're losing those board battles. And start there. Start with good breakout passes. Limit the turnovers. Work your way back into this game. It's 1-0. Not bad, but they got to have a better second.
0: Well, the Flyers only had 3 shots in a period. Outshot 9-3. The only goal coming late in the first. Braden Point on a redirection in front. His first of the season. 1-0 Lightning after the opening 20 minutes. Stay tuned. Our first intermission coming up. Brian Smith, Jason Vertitis when we return on the Philadelphia Flyers Broadcast Network.
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11: 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Here's Jason Mertidis and Brian Smith.
3: Flyers trail the Tampa Bay Lightning 1-0 after one period of play here at Benchmark International Arena in Tampa as they start off a three-game road trip. From here, they're headed to Ottawa. Next game is Thursday night right here on the Flyers Broadcast Network, these same stations. And then on Saturday, Flyers will be in Boston to take on the Boston Bruins in a matinee game, 1 p.m. start. That's going to lead into a back-to-back that will return to Xfinity Mobile Arena on Sunday, the 11th, against the Carolina Hurricanes for a second time in the span of about a week or 10 days. And that's going to start off a pretty home-heavy month, back half of the month of October for you at Xfinity Mobile Arena. 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Jason, this is always a tough team to play on their home ice here, these Tampa Bay Lightning. They have been built like this for years and years and years. And, you have a lot to deal with trying to get through the team, and then you get to Andrei Vasilevskiy on the other end. Always been a tall order. So, this is a Flyers team right now, and again, trying to just kind of get things pointed in the right direction. And, they're obviously, Tampa had a lot of chances there in that first period, but it was good to see Dan Vladar come back out here and have a really solid first 20 minutes after a little bit of a mishap on opening night.
12: Yeah, what we saw on opening night was not emblematic of what we saw from Dan Vladar last year. And, it was a combination of a lot of things. Team in front of him not seeing a lot of time in the preseason and getting injured, and it snowballed on him and the team. But we saw very similar Dan Vladar to what we saw last year in that first period. I thought he was excellent in the period, made some big saves. He saw 10 shots and several of the high-danger variety. So, to me, he looked like Dan Vladar. So, that time between when he got that start, last Wednesday, so 5 days ago, to tonight, he used it properly to get himself dialed in and right to come into this game. So he was good for the Flyers in that first period. But again, we look at this game and, talk about, you got to stay out of the box.
3: Yeah.
12: You're facing a team in Tampa that is going to throw some very highly skilled players out there on the ice. And they had two power plays in that first period. And again, that disrupts your bench flow. And also, puts those huge weapons in a huge opportunity.
3: Yeah, the more they can keep that power play off the ice, the better, because Jake Guentzel's a big, fat problem right now in that front. He's
12: got three shots on goal in the first period.
3: He's got three shots on goal, and there were another three tap-ins that went right under his stick. I mean, they just didn't get connected. And this Tampa team has a really intriguing setup on their power play because they've got a bumper, but they're also putting Guentzel basically on the doorstep. So you've got two guys down there to deal with. And, the Flyers have been able to fend it off to this point. But if they connect on their passes on any further power plays, that's going to make things a little bit difficult here tonight.
12: And no doubt. And Kucherov is such a threat on that right side to just pick you apart. He's so precise with his passes. Plus, the other thing with Kucherov that makes him dangerous on that power play and why they can move Gensel around is because Kucherov makes you respect the shot, too. He'll take the one-time left-handed shot from the right half wall quite a bit. And, look, we've seen it against the Flyers. Although, in his career against the Flyers, only has three power play goals. But he's got 43 points. I mean, he's a guy that is so dangerous. He's an elite player in this league for a reason. And I thought it was interesting, his usage. They're going 11-7 in this game. Our Tampa Bay, they're running 7D. And Kucherov played 9 minutes and 14 seconds of ice time in that first. An average shift length of 132. And it wasn't just lopsided because of one shift. He had one shift that was 232. It was off the power play. But that is a lot of ice time for a forward.
3: Yeah. No question about that. Well, let's get to the highlights here. 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And the Lightning get the only goal of that first period. This does not come on a power play. However, it comes on a face-off play. It's a set play off the draw that the Lightning win in the offensive zone. And after winning the face-off, Braden Point goes to the net and gets a stick on the shot from the point, deflects it past Dan Vladar to make it a 1-0 game.
5: Well, Tampa has certainly had more shot attempts. They've had 16 shot attempts, partly because they've been on the power play twice. Flyers have only had attempted 6 shots in this opening period. 4 minutes to go. Faceoff coming back into the Flyers' zone. Point got it to Kucherov to the line. Carlson shot. They scored. Tipped by Braden Point. And Point's got his first of the season. After he struggled last year with an 18-goal output, which was a huge drop-off, he gets his first of the season here to give the Lightning the 1-0 lead.
3: It is the Point with the goal on the deflection. The assists go to John Carlson and Nikita Kucherov at 16:05 of that first period. And, you know, that's what you get from a team like this that has been together as long as it has. Obviously, John Carlson hasn't been here as long as everybody else, but he integrates right into this group, and they can pull off plays like that in game, you know, this is game 3 of the season for them. No problem for a group that's been together as long as this Tampa group.
12: Yeah, and that's a finely tuned power play play. Zegras got to do a better job in the faceoff circle, preventing that easy faceoff win right to Kucherov. He had a left hand shot in the dot versus the right handed with Braden Point, and Point just draws it right to the outside wing. Guess who's there? Nikita Kucherov, who then gets it back to the point, and the point man, just a quick play right to the net. And where does Point go after he wins the faceoff? He just pivots off of Zegras and starts winning the race to the net. He's got a step on him, and he redirects that puck through that lane right by Dan Vladar's glove hand, and it's in the back of the net. I mean, that is a dialed-in play. It's almost like an NFL play. You know, like everything goes, you win the draw, you go pivot, go to the net. You get it to the point, everything flows from there, and boom, it's in the back of the net. That's a perfectly executed play on the power play.
3: So that made it 1-0 Tampa, and the Flyers did have you know, again, unfortunately, I guess you could say that probably their best scoring opportunity came on the penalty kill. They were able to catch Tampa in with an intercepted pass out near the blue line. Christian Dvorak picked one off and was able to go the other way, and he and Tyson Forrester almost made some things happen. So, you know, there's definitely work being done down there. But, you know, the same old stuff that we've seen so far this season is continuing a little bit, just in terms of trying to get out of the zone, get things going, and, you know, just move the puck up the ice.
12: Yeah, and to do so in two ways, connected and with pace. And you haven't seen it enough times. It hasn't been nearly consistent enough for the Flyers to exit the zone with pace and connected. When they did it in the last game, they got a goal. It was the one that Mishkov got when Dvorak and Konechny were so connected through the neutral zone with some pace. And that was because they killed the play about above the dot in their zone, probably at the top of the circle, and shortened the ice and were able to get on attack and not let the other team get into their structure and feed into it. So they got to play with that pace, but you talk about the other night, Schmitty. That first pass has got to be dialed in. That's the biggest key to get things moving.
3: Nick Seeler had a couple of blocks in that period. Continues to carry the mail down there. You know, it is a little bit of a I mean, a little bit. It's a much different looking defensive group just in the pairings because Rasmus Ristolainen unavailable tonight. And again, we hope that that's going to be very temporary. But they switch up all the pairs, and you know, when you do that, it takes. I mean, they did not. The Flyers did not skate this morning as a group. So when you do that, it does take a little bit of time to maybe get your communication together. But the four guys that did switch, for the most part, have been here together for a while.
12: Yeah, Steelers play with a multitude of different partners on that third pairing through the last couple of years. Sanheim and York have played together before, quite a bit actually, as a top pairing before Ristolainen was moved to that when he came back last year. And Jamie Drysdale, while he's never played with Simon Benoit, he has played with some other partners and a variety of people as well. There's nothing you can do about it. There's no sense in complaining about it. You just go out there and play the positional game and do your job. The key thing is just to do your job, because if you're trying to do the other guy's job, now you got two guys not doing their job, and that can be pretty egregious looking.
3: The shot attempts in that period, 25-7 in favor of the Lightning. And obviously, some of that has to do with the power plays. That this team is just able to generate so much on the power play. But, you know, again, it's another period where things are pretty lopsided, and that's something that the team's got to figure out here sooner rather than later.
12: Yeah, like this intermission.
3: Yeah, that'd be a good time.
12: Yeah, I don't expect it to be polished perfect, but start showing some steps. And, I mean, the stick penalties are a killer. If they keep taking them. They took three in the last game in the first period, two here in the first period. You got to be moving your feet and stop reaching. You know, the one that happened to Zegers, it gets tied up with Kucherov. It's a bit of an unlucky play, but it's also he was reaching with the stick. You know, you just, if you're moving your feet, you do a lot less reaching. So, got to move your feet. That, to me, I'm sure that's a message by the coaching staff. We got to move our feet.
3: Well, we'll see if the second period has one of those turnarounds that we sometimes see between periods as the Flyers again trail 1-0 here after one. Hockey is unpredictable. Your internet bill shouldn't be. 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No contracts, no cheap shots, just a power play for your future self. Well, that's going to do it for this edition of the Flyers Intermission Report. When we come back, in just a moment, Tim Saunders and Todd Fedoric will have the second period for you here from Benchmark International Arena in Tampa. We're after one period of play. It's the Tampa Bay Lightning 1 and the Flyers 0. 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